¿Qué significa estar alterado? 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

I'm delighted to be here with you this morning. The opening hymn was Freely, Freely by Oasis Music, which helps to capture the theme of today's gospel reading, where Jesus tells Peter that he must forgive 70 times 7 and recounts the parable of the servant whose debts were forgiven, but who then did not forgive the debts that were owed to him. Peter approached Jesus and asked him, Lord, if my brother sins against me, how often must I forgive? As many as 7 times? Jesus answered, I say to you, not 7 times, but 77 times. That is why the kingdom of heaven may be likened to a king who decided to settle accounts with his servants. When he began the accounting, a debtor was brought before him who owed him a huge amount. Since he had no way of paying it back, his master ordered him to be sold along with his wife, his children, and all his property in payment of the debt. At that, the servant fell down, did him homage, and said, Be patient with me, and I will pay you back in full. Moved with compassion, the master of that servant let him go and forgave him the loan. When that servant had left, he found one of his fellow servants who owed him a much smaller amount. He seized him and started to choke him, demanding, Pay back what you owe. Falling to his knees, his fellow servant begged him, Be patient with me and I will pay you back. But he refused. Instead, he had the fellow servant put in prison until he paid back the debt. Now when his fellow servants saw what had happened, they were deeply disturbed and went to their master and reported the whole affair. The master summoned him and said to him, You wicked servant, I forgave you your entire debt because you begged me to. Should you not have pity on your fellow servant as I had pity on you? Then in anger his master handed him over to the torturers until he should pay back the whole debt. So will my heavenly Father do to you unless each of you forgives your brother from your heart. Praise

That was Keith and Kristen Getty with His Mercy Is More. Jesus makes it clear that there is no limit to giving and receiving forgiveness. He drove the lesson home with a parable about two very different kinds of debts. The first man owed an enormous sum of money, millions in our currency. In Jesus' time, this amount was greater than the total revenue of a province, more than it would cost to ransom a king. The man who was forgiven such an incredible debt could not, however, bring himself to forgive his neighbour a very small debt, which was about 100,000 of his own debt. The contrast could not have been greater.

That was Marantha Music there with Change My Heart, Oh God. Very happy birthday wishes to Harriet Warren, who will celebrate her birthday on Wednesday next, the 16th of September. Hope all the families spoil you. And this comes in with very best wishes from Jean and Eddie. This is especially for you, Harriet. It's the choir of Seafield College Chapel with Lead Us, Heavenly Father, Lead Us.

a very happy birthday to Bridie O'Dowd, who celebrates her birthday on Wednesday next as well, the 16th of September. Hope you have a lovely day, Bridie, with very best wishes from Jean and Eddie, Noel and Claire, and granddaughters Katie and Heidi. Bridie, you are the best, and this is especially for you. It's John Rutter and the Cambridge Singers with All Things Bright and Beautiful.

The hymn Ubi Caritas, Where There Is Love, expresses the theme of Christian love and unity. The text emphasises the importance of love and unity among believers, encouraging them to love one another as Christ loves them. It speaks to the idea that where there is love and charity, God's presence is found. And it emphasises the importance of people joining together as a family in Christ and allowing the presence of God in our spirits, hearts and within our relationships to shine through. This is Ubi Caritas by Taizé.

She Is My Song is a Christian tribute song written by Daniel Joelson Naranjan as a special birthday gift for his mother. The song is a deeply personal melody dedicated to celebrating a mother's quiet strength, faith and daily sacrifices. This is a special birthday remembrance for Lily Marr, whose birthday occurs on Tuesday next, the 15th of September. This is Lily's first birthday away from home. You are deeply missed and your absence is felt every day. Your memory will always be held with us. Love you always. And this comes in from her husband Brendan, her daughter Lisa, her son-in-law Derek, her granddaughter Amy and grandson Adam. This is Daniel Naranjan with She Is My Song.

That was Daniel Naranjan there with She Is My Song, and that was a special birthday remembrance for Lily Marr. If you've just joined us, you're very welcome. You're listening to Sounds for Sunday here on Southeast Radio, and I'm Patricia McNally. Amazing Grace is one of the most famous and frequently recorded Christian hymns in history, originally written as a poem back in 1772 by English clergyman and former slave trader John Newton. This is especially for John Walsh Sr., aged 90 years, who received his home call recently. May he be at rest now with his late wife, Grace. And this comes in from all his dear friends and neighbours. Here's Catherine Jenkins with Amazing Grace.

Love Remains is a song written by Tom Douglas and Jim Dadaro and recorded by American country music artist Colin Ray. It was released in June of 1996 as the fourth single from his album I Think About You. Here's Hilary Scott and the Scott Family with Love Remains.

Tomorrow, the 14th of September, is the Feast of the Exaltation of the Holy Cross. This is celebrated annually on the 14th of September to honour Christ's sacrifice and commemorate the historical recovery and elevation of the true cross. Here's Foster and Alan with The Old Rugged Cross.

Tuesday next, the 15th of September, is the feast day of Our Lady of Sorrows. The seven sorrows of Our Lady are the prophecy of Simeon in the temple, the flight into Egypt to escape King Herod, the loss of the child Jesus in the temple for 3 days, Mary meeting Jesus on the road to Calvary, the crucifixion and death of Jesus on the cross, Mary receiving the lifeless body of Jesus, and the burial of Jesus in the tomb. The Stabat Mater, a 13th century Latin hymn meditating on Mary's grief at the foot of the cross, has been set to classical masterworks by Rossini and Vivaldi, as well as many others. This version is by the Benedictine monks of the Abbey of St. Mary's.

This poem is by D.A. Orth and it's called Let Go and Let God. Today I let go and I let God take charge of this life of mine. Now in the dark corners of my soul, his light is beginning to shine. All of the cares and worries that I have carried around for so long, he has lifted them from my shoulders and filled my heart with love. Problems that were overwhelming suddenly seem very small, and come what may, starting today, I know I can handle them all. If you are troubled, let go and let God take charge of your life for you. And however dark life's shadows seem, his light will come shining through.

That was the Viennese Waltz Polka by the Boston Promenade Orchestra, and I hope that you enjoyed that. Well, as always, please do stay connected to your own parish website and Facebook page to keep up to date as to what's happening there. As always, there are a huge selection of uplifting and inspirational articles on the Hook of Faith website, and that's all available at www.thehookoffaith.com. On Wednesdays at Goree Methodist Church, there's a coffee and drop-in from 10:30 until 12:30. And from 2:30 until 3:30 p.m. there are Bible reflections and study. And on Sundays, there's a Sunday school class from 11 until 12. And all teachers are Garda vetted, and everyone is most welcome to attend. Walk the Cross event takes place from the 25th, 26th and 27th of September. And that's a walk from Kildare to Croke Park. 33 miles over 2 days, a mile for every year that Jesus lived. On Friday the 25th of September, you meet at St. Bridget's Catholic Church in Kildare, and there will be Holy Mass celebrated by Bishop Nulty, and the pilgrimage begins walking to Naas. Then on Saturday the 26th of September, there's a meet up at Hazelhatch and Selbridge train station, 9 a.m. and the pilgrimage resumes, and they walk to St. Agatha's Church near Croke Park for 6 p.m. Holy Mass. Then on the third day, Sunday the 27th of September, meeting at the Blessed Sacrament Chapel at Bachelor's Walk in Dublin for 9:45, and there will be a Eucharistic procession to Croke Park. There will be Holy Mass, Benediction, Holy Rosary, and a talk by Father Mark Goring, who's flying in from the States to be at this special event. There will be a renewal of Ireland's consecration to the Sacred Heart, and there will be Divine Mercy prayers at the Hour of Mercy as well. There will be a lighting of 32 county candles, with a final candle honouring the Sacred Heart of Jesus and the Sorrowful Heart of Our Lady, placing Ireland under the refuge of their two flames of love. To register with your name and number and county, email walkthecross33@gmail.com. That's walkthecross33@gmail.com. Have a look at the website www.walkthecross.ie. Entrance to Croke Park is ticketed only, so please do get in touch with the organisers there through the website to make arrangements if you would like to attend this very special event. A variety concert takes place in aid of the Friary Roof Restoration Fund at the Talbot Hotel, Wexford, on Thursday the 24th of September at 7:30 p.m. The doors open at 7 p.m. and the admission is €20, and there will be a raffle on the night, and all proceeds will go to the Friary Roof Restoration Fund. Thankfully, tickets are going very fast for this wonderful variety concert. There are still some tickets left at the Friary Parish office, so do call in there and you can purchase a ticket there for this wonderful event. A pilgrimage to Garabandal takes place from the 19th to the 23rd of October. There are still some places left on that trip. To book a place, contact Margaret at 087-755-2935. That's Margaret at 087-755-2935. There are a couple of places left on a pilgrimage to Rome and Assisi, which takes place from the 25th to the 29th of October. And this includes 3 nights in Rome and 2 nights in the beautiful Assisi. To book a place, contact Caroline at 087-7408-298. That's Caroline at 087-7408-298. Well, we've now come to the end of the programme for this morning. Thank you all so much for your company and for sending in all your requests this week. It's always lovely to hear from you. Please do keep the requests coming in to us at sforsundaycmt@gmail.com, or you can write to us at CMT, the Pastoral Centre, St. Peter's College in Wexford, or you can also contact me via our text and WhatsApp number, which is 089-2700-688. That's 089-2700-688. 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
And that's presented by Noel Cullerton and Wexford Care for the Earth panel, and they discuss the season of creation. 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And on Faith Matters at 8:30 p.m, David Hennessy speaks to the organiser of Walk the Cross that I just mentioned there earlier in the notices, Anthony Crossy. And Anthony shares his own story and gives more details on this amazing event that will take place on the 25th, 26th and 27th of September. So that's tomorrow evening at 8:30 p.m. And then on Tuesday evening at 8:04 p.m, Thoughts for Tuesday is presented by Mary Ellen Hawkey. Well, that's all from me for this week. I hope you have a lovely Sunday and a great week ahead. Please do stay tuned for Sunday Mass, which is coming up next. And this morning I'm going to leave you with the Christian worship song that Katie Taylor chose to walk out for her final ring walk at Crow Park. This is All Hail King Jesus by Bethel Worship.

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1: Our beautiful island is ours to enjoy no matter the season. But with this comes responsibility. Littering and dog fouling blight our countryside, harm wildlife and ruin our streets, parks and beaches. It costs us all. Plus, you could be fined €250. So Ireland, let's play our part. No littering, no dog fouling. It's our country, our waste. Let's do the right thing. 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
2: 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It's now time for the Sunday celebration brought to you this morning from St. Aidan's Cathedral in Enniscorthy, and it's brought to you by the Christian Media Trust.

0: In the name of the Father, and of the Son, and of the Holy Spirit. Amen. The Lord be with you.
1: And with your spirit.
0: Good morning, everyone.
1: Good morning, Father.
0: Welcome as we gather once again as God's family to celebrate our Mass this morning. This is the 24th Sunday in ordinary time. Welcome to all of you who are here present with us, those who are joining with us through Southeast Radio, and also those who join us through the webcam. So as we begin our Mass today, we all bring our own particular prayers and intentions. We take a little moment just to place them before the altar, before the Lord, as we begin. And we're also asked to remember this morning Owen and Mary Culleton, Sarah, Sally Martin, Margaret Doyle, all whose anniversaries occur. Also remembering Marty McKenna, who died recently. And also, there's an intention for all of the Murphy and Kennedy families. So as we prepare ourselves, we also call to mind, we don't always live or love the way the Lord has asked us to. So we trust in God's mercy. We ask forgiveness for our sins. I confess to Almighty God and to you, my brothers and sisters, that I have greatly sinned in my thoughts and in my words, in what I have done and what I have failed to do, through my most grievous fault. Therefore I ask Blessed Mary, ever Virgin, all the angels and saints, and you, my brothers and sisters, to pray for me to the Lord our God. And may Almighty God have mercy on us, forgive us our sins, and bring us to everlasting life.
1: Amen.
0: Lord, have mercy.
1: Lord, have mercy.
0: Christ, have mercy.
1: Christ, have mercy.
0: Lord, have mercy.
1: Lord, have mercy.
0: And together we pray the Gloria. Glory to God in the highest, and on earth peace to people of goodwill. We praise you, we bless you, we adore you, we glorify you, we give you thanks for your great glory. Lord God, Heavenly King, O God, Almighty Father, Lord Jesus Christ, only begotten Son, Lord God, Lamb of God, Son of the Father, you take away the sins of the world, have mercy on us. You take away the sins of the world, receive our prayer. You are seated at the right hand of the Father, have mercy on us. For you alone are the Holy One, you alone are the Lord, you alone are the Most High, Jesus Christ, with the Holy Spirit and the glory of God the Father. Amen. Look upon us, O God, Creator and Ruler of all things, and that we may feel the working of your mercy, grant that we may serve you with all our heart. Through our Lord Jesus Christ, your Son, who lives and reigns with you in the unity of the Holy Spirit, God forever and ever.
1: Amen.
2: A reading from the book of Ecclesiasticus. Resentment and anger, these are foul things, and both are found with the sinner. He who exacts vengeance will experience the vengeance of the Lord, who keeps strict account of sin. Forgive your neighbour the hurt he does you, and when you pray, your sins will be forgiven. If a man nurses anger against another, can he then demand compassion from the Lord? Showing no pity for a man like himself, can he then plead for his own sins? Mere creature of flesh, he cherishes resentment. Who will forgive him his sins? Remember the last things and stop hating. Remember disillusion and death and live by the commandments. Remember the commandments and do not bear your neighbour ill will. Remember the covenant of the Most High and overlook the offence. The word of the Lord.
1: Amen.

A reading from the letter of St. Paul to the Romans. The life and death of each of us had this influence on others. If we live, we live for the Lord, and if we die for the Lord, so that alive or dead, we belong to the Lord. This explains why Christ both died and came to life, and it was so that he might be Lord both of the dead and of the living, the word of the Lord.

0: The Lord be with you. A reading from the Holy Gospel according to Matthew.
1: Glory to you, O Lord.
0: Peter went up to Jesus and said, Lord, how often must I forgive my brother if he wrongs me? As often as seven times? Jesus answered, Not seven, I tell you, but 77 times. And so the kingdom of heaven may be compared to a king who decided to settle his accounts with his servants. When the reckoning began, they brought him a man who owed 10,000 talents, but he had no means of paying. So his master gave orders that he should be sold, together with his wife and children and all his possessions, to meet the debt. At this, the servant threw himself down at his master's feet. Give me time, he said, and I will pay the whole sum. And the servant's master felt so sorry for him that he let him go and cancelled the debt. Now, as this servant went out, he happened to meet a fellow servant who owed him 100 denarii. And he seized him by the throat and began to throttle him. Pay what you owe me, he said. His fellow servant fell at his feet and implored him, saying, Give me time and I will pay you. But the other would not agree. On the contrary, he had him thrown into prison till he should pay the debt. His fellow servants were deeply distressed when they saw what had happened. And they went to their master and reported the whole affair to him. Then the master sent for him. You wicked servant, he said. I cancelled all that debt of yours when you appealed to me. Were you not bound then to have pity on your fellow servant, just as I had pity on you? And in his anger, the master handed him over to the torturers till he should pay all his debt. And this is how my heavenly Father will deal with you, unless you each forgive your brother from your heart. The Gospel of the Lord.
1: Praise to you, Lord Jesus Christ. At one level, today, our readings are very straightforward. They're talking about forgiveness and how important it is to forgive. But most of us will know from experience that it's not so easy to forgive sometimes, particularly if we have a sense of being badly wronged in some way. It's very difficult to forgive. Forgiveness also is a funny thing in that it affects us more than it affects the person who has wronged us. The person who has wronged us, in most cases, it makes no difference to them whether we forgive them or not. They will go on about their daily bits and pieces. But if we don't forgive, it eats away at us. And again, we'll know that experience. And we run the risk of becoming like those that are mentioned in the first reading, where we become bitter and resentful. We nearly grind our teeth when we think of the people who have wronged us. So forgiveness is really important for us who have been wronged. And that's a real challenge. Forgiveness doesn't mean that we forget, or indeed that we pretend that what was done to us wasn't hurtful or wasn't wrong. Forgiveness is about allowing God to touch us, to heal the hurt, and to continue on, not being damaged by what was done to us. Forgiveness helps us to become better people. Jesus will remind us in other places in the gospel, treat others as you would like them to treat you. And that's really what's coming out in the parable that Jesus talks about in the gospel. So we have these two servants. Both are in debt. The first servant, the debt that he owes the master in today's money is probably around 5 million euro. Now, this man is probably an ordinary labourer, so he's going to earn about 10 cent a week. So earning that kind of money, he's never going to pay this debt. He's never going to be able to. So he pleads to the master and asks for compassion. And the master is moved and cancels the debt. So then this same man goes out and he meets someone who owes him money. And this other man owes this servant the equivalent of about 10 euro. So you would think if you had been forgiven a debt of 5 million euro, that you might be able to do something about forgiving a debt of 10 euro. But no. No, this servant demands that this 10 euro be returned. And the law at the time said that if you were in debt and you were unable to pay, you were thrown in prison until you or your family paid whatever was due. So this is what they're talking about here. And then the master is so disturbed by what's happened, he demands this 5 million paid back. So the lesson for us, we have been forgiven so much. We have an opportunity to start afresh, to start anew through God's love and God's grace and God's mercy and God's forgiveness. Are we not bound then to show that same kind of mercy, forgiveness, and compassion to those who have wronged us, however difficult it may be? So as we gather here today, as we move from this place later on, we ask God for the grace that we need. The grace, first of all, to be willing to forgive, and then to actually move to the forgiveness itself. And that this will be for our benefit. This will help us to be better people. And will help us let go of any bitterness or resentment we might feel towards other people. So that we might be more the people God is calling us to be.

0: So I invite all those who are able then to stand, and we profess our faith. We use our Nicene Creed. I believe in one God, the Father Almighty, maker of heaven and earth, of all things visible and invisible. I believe in one Lord, Jesus Christ, the only begotten Son of God, born of the Father before all ages, God from God, light from light, true God from true God, begotten, not made, consubstantial with the Father. Through him all things were made. For us, for our salvation, he came down from heaven, and by the Holy Spirit was incarnate the Virgin Mary and became man. For our sake was crucified under Pontius Pilate. He suffered death and was buried, and rose again on the third day in accordance with the Scriptures. He ascended into heaven and is seated at the right hand of the Father. He will come again in glory to judge the living and the dead, and his kingdom will have no end. I believe in the Holy Spirit, the Lord, the giver of life, who proceeds from the Father and the Son, who with the Father and the Son is adored and glorified, who has spoken through the prophets. I believe in one holy, Catholic, and apostolic church. I confess one baptism for the forgiveness of sins, and I look forward to the resurrection of the dead and the life of the world to come. Amen.
1: As we gather to celebrate the forgiveness the Lord grants us, let us ask him to help us pray for what we need and for those whom we may need to forgive.
2: We pray for Christians that they may give an example to the world of the art of forgiveness. Lord, hear us.
0: Lord, graciously hear us.
2: We pray for peace and an end to armed conflict in our world. Lord, hear us.
0: Lord, graciously hear us.
2: We pray that families divided by grudges, disputes, or old resentments may find healing for their hearts and learn to imitate the Father's way of forgiveness and mercy. Lord, hear us.
0: Lord, graciously hear us.
2: We pray for Bishop Jarr, who will be installed as Bishop of Ossory on Sunday. May the Lord bless him with wisdom, courage, and compassion, and may he be faithful shepherd to all entrusted to his care. May this new chapter for the Diocese of Ferns and Ossory be marked by renewed faith, unity, and hope, and may all his people work together in the service of the gospel. Lord, hear us.
0: Lord, graciously hear us.
2: We pray that the sick who carry a daily cross of pain or helplessness may be granted healing and fresh hope through the hands of those who care for them. Lord, hear us.
0: Lord, graciously hear us.
2: We welcome Father Eamon Salmon to St. Aidan's Parish. We pray for ministry in our parish area and that he will feel warmly welcomed and supported by all in our parish community of St. Aidan's. Lord, hear us.
0: Lord, graciously hear us. And we take a moment now to place our own personal prayer before the Lord. And as we do so, we remember the intention for the Murphy and Kennedy families. But we also just place our own need before the Lord. Lord, hear us.
1: Lord, graciously hear us.
0: We pray for and we remember all our dead. And as we have mentioned already, we remember today those whose anniversaries occur, particularly Owen and Mary Culleton,

0: Lord, hear us.
1: Lord, graciously hear us. God of mercy, hear the prayers we present to you and help us to imitate your way of forgiveness and compassion in all our dealings with others. We make these and all our prayers through Christ our Lord.
0: Amen.

0: Pray, brothers and sisters, that my sacrifice and yours may be acceptable to God, the Almighty Father.
1: May the Lord accept the sacrifice at your hands for the praise and glory of his name, for our good and the good of all his holy church.
0: Look with favour on our supplications, O Lord, and in your kindness accept these your servants' offerings, that what each has offered to the honour of your name may serve the salvation of all. Through Christ our Lord.
2: Amen.
0: The Lord be with you.
2: And with your spirit.
0: Lift up your hearts. Let us give thanks to the Lord our God. It is truly right and just, our duty and our salvation, always and everywhere, to give you thanks, Lord, Holy Father, Almighty and Eternal God. For when your children were scattered afar by sin, through the blood of your Son and the power of the Spirit, you gathered us again to yourself, that a people, formed as one by the unity of the Trinity, made the body of Christ and the temple of the Holy Spirit, might, to the praise of your manifold wisdom, be manifest as the Church. And so, in company with the choirs of angels, we praise you, and with joy we proclaim, Holy, holy, holy, Lord God of hosts, heaven and earth are full of your glory. Hosanna in the highest. Blessed is he who comes in the name of the Lord. Hosanna in the highest. You are indeed holy, O Lord, the fount of all holiness. Make holy, therefore, these gifts, we pray, by sending down your Spirit upon them like the dewfall, so that they may become for us the body and blood of our Lord Jesus Christ. At the time he was betrayed and entered willingly into his passion, he took bread and, giving thanks, broke it and gave

0: over to his friends, saying, "Take this, all of you, and eat of it. For this is my body, which will be given up for you." In a similar way, when supper was ended, he took the chalice, and once more giving thanks, gave the chalice to his friends, saying, "Take this, all of you, and drink from it. For this is the chalice of my blood, the blood of the new and eternal covenant, which will be poured out for you and for many for the forgiveness of sins. Do this in memory of me." In the mystery of faith, save us, Savior of the world, for by your cross and resurrection you have set us free. Therefore, as we celebrate the memorial of his death and resurrection, we offer you, Lord, the bread of life and the chalice of salvation, giving thanks that you have held us worthy to be in your presence and minister to you. Humbly we pray that, partaking of the body and blood of Christ, we may be gathered into one by the Holy Spirit. Remember, Lord, your church, spread throughout the world, and bring her to the fullness of charity, together with Leo, our Pope, Ger, our Bishop, and all your people. Remember also our brothers and sisters who have fallen asleep in the hope of the resurrection, and all who have died in your mercy. Welcome them into the light of your face. Have mercy on us all, we pray, that with the Blessed Virgin Mary, Mother of God, with Blessed Joseph, her spouse, with the blessed apostles, and with all the saints who have pleased you throughout the ages, we may merit to be co-heirs to eternal life, and may praise and glorify you through your Son, Jesus Christ. Through him and with him and in him, O God, Almighty Father, in the unity of the Holy Spirit, all glory and honor is yours, forever and ever.
1: Amen.
0: Amen. So together now as God's family, we pray the words that Jesus, our brother, gave to us. Our Father, who art in heaven, hallowed be thy name. Thy kingdom come. Thy will be done on earth as it is in heaven. Give us this day our daily bread, and forgive us our trespasses, as we forgive those who trespass against us. And lead us not into temptation, but deliver us from evil. Deliver us, Lord, we pray, from every evil. Graciously grant peace in our days, that by the help of your mercy, we may be always free from sin and safe from all distress, as we await the blessed hope and the coming of our Saviour, Jesus Christ.
2: The kingdom, the power, and the glory are yours, now and forever.
0: Lord Jesus Christ, who said to your apostles, "Peace I leave you, my peace I give you. Look not on our sins, but on the faith of your church, and graciously grant her peace and unity in accordance with your will, who live and reign forever and ever.
1: Amen.
0: The peace of the Lord be with you always.
2: And with your spirit. And let's turn to those beside us and offer each other a sign of peace.
3: Peace be with you.
0: Peace. 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And we pray together. Lamb of God, you take away the sins of the world. Have mercy on us. Lamb of God, you take away the sins of the world. Have mercy on us. Lamb of God, you take away the sins of the world. Grant us peace.

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Blessed are those called to the supper of the Lamb. Lord, I am not worthy that you should enter under my roof, but only say the word, and my soul shall be healed.

0: And we pray for vocations. God our Father, we trust in your loving kindness. Bless our Diocese of Ferns with many priestly, religious and lay vocations. Give the men and women you call the light to understand your gift and the love to follow always in the footsteps of your Son. Amen. Graciously raise up, O Lord, those you renew with this sacrament, that we may come to possess your redemption, both in mystery and in the manner of our life, through Christ our Lord.
1: Amen.
0: So just before we go, just to thank you all once again for gathering together, celebrating our Mass this morning. Thanks to everyone who has helped out in any way, beautiful music and singing, our readers, our gift bearers, collectors, cleaners, all the different people who work in the background. Thanks to Deacon Dermot, to Brother Sean, and everyone for their help today. Thanks especially to our friends at Southeast Radio, and we wish you all the very best for the rest of the day and indeed the week ahead. So the Lord be with you.
2: And with your spirit.
0: May Almighty God bless us all, the Father, the Son, and the Holy Spirit. Amen.
3: Our Mass is ended. Let us go in peace, glorifying the Lord by our life.
0: Thanks be to God.
3: And thanks to our soloist, Elaine Sunderland, accompanied by Adrian Doyle on piano. And they're going to lead us in our closing hymn, a very familiar hymn, we're all familiar with it, How Great Thou Art. So please join in it and have a wonderful day.

0: And that Sunday celebration was brought to you from St. Aidan's Cathedral in Enniscorthy, and it was brought to you by the Christian Media Trust. Feel Good
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5: And a very good morning, John Moynihan, in for Tony Kehoe on this Sunday morning. Hope you're keeping very, very well. With the very best of country and Irish, we're going to be here with you until 1 o'clock this afternoon. Lots of great music to come and, of course, all your requests and dedications. But before we get to all of that, of course, very, very important business indeed taking place in Wexford today. And that is, of course, the Wexford Stages Volkswagen Rally. And John Dyer should join me on the line now with the latest. John, a very good morning to you.
6: And good, very good morning to yourself, John. Presumably you can hear me perfectly.
5: Yes,
6: very entertaining.
5: You're coming through loud and clear, John. Give us the update.
6: A very entertaining rally here this morning. Of course, the big story yesterday was that Casey J. Coleman, who was leading the rally up until almost the end of stage six, had an overshoot. And unfortunately, the front left tyre of his car got caught in a ditch, and it took quite a bit of manpower just to lift it out for him to get, but he lost heat handing it to Daniel Cronin. Daniel Cronin is now just going to start his third stage of the morning now shortly, but he has cemented his lead. There was about 12.7 seconds last night. He's now made that 13.9 after two stages this morning. A little bit slower than Ryan McHugh on the first stage this morning, but he's made up for that in the second stage. He must have got a cup of coffee somewhere between stages. He is leading the rally now from Ryan McHugh in second and John Warren in third. KCJ has come up from 6th to 4th this morning, but it looks like that's where he's going to stay for the duration of the rally. And he's just content on finishing and probably going for the Class 5 prize rather than the overall prize, which probably might be more beneficial to him. 5th place then is Jack Brennan. 6th is Simon Reid. Great news on the Wexford front is that James Bradley is 7th. And in 8th place, albeit not a Wexford driver, but a Wexford co-driver, Gary Nolan alongside Adrian Hetherington is in 8th. Steve Wood is in 9th and Brian Bulger in 10th. But watch the battle between 10th and 11th, where Bobby Hennessy, another local driver, is only 6.3 seconds back with 7 stages to go. So a little bit, if he can pull in 0.8 or 0.9 of a second on the stages, he could get into the top 10. And he did that on the last stage. He took in 0.6 of a second. So the battle there is going to be some good ones. Tommaso Roach showing well on also from the Wexford front. But the weather is a bit different now this morning. It was a lot drier. And here in Wexford town, it's looking clear. And I think the stages are drying as the day goes on. So it's going to be a very entertaining 7 stages still left to go. And of course, we'll have the news throughout the day. And we'll hopefully have the podium interviews on the sports hour this evening.
5: Brilliant Sports Hour, of course, with Aidan Delaney between 6 and 7. And you can catch him on Sunday Sport between 4 and 6. And John, you might be checking in with this particular programme with myself between now and 1 as well. We might get a further update from you at some stage if you have any significant news for us.
6: Oh, we will indeed. And bear in mind that the reports are brought to you all weekend by Wexford Volkswagen. And to, if you want to check out their 262 offers, go to wexfordvolkswagen.ie. They're proud to be the title sponsor of the rally.
5: Indeed. And thanks to Wexford Volkswagen for their sponsorship of our reports. John, thank you very much for that. And we will catch up with you throughout the course of the afternoon.
6: Talk to you during the day.
5: Talk to you during the day. Thanks there, John Dyer. Of course, rally, and what he doesn't know about rallying, I can tell you, he can write on the back of a packet of crisps. He knows everything about it, so fair play to him. And he will keep us up to date with all the latest on the Wexford Stages rally throughout the day here. But we've got lots of great music to come, as I say, between now and 1 o'clock, including this one from Brendan O'Brien and the Dixies. Little Arrows. There's a ball. And I'll talk to you after 11. She

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5: It's 11 o'clock. Good morning. I'm Ellen Butler. Donald Trump is expected to present the Irish Open trophy to the tournament winner in Doonbeg this evening. The US President, who's on the second day of his visit to Ireland, is due to spend much of today watching the final round of at his golf resort in West Clare. Taoiseach Micheál Martin is also expected to attend. Golf broadcaster Shane O'Donoghue will oversee this evening's closing ceremony. He expects President Trump to be front and centre.
6: Well, I don't think he's ever been one to pass the opportunity for a photo op. And I expect him to be there. I expect him to be part of the presentation party. And this is his place.
5: The SDLP leader in the North says Donald Trump's intervention on the issue of Irish unity is a signal of the energy and dynamism in the topic. Claire Hannah believes President Trump's comments yesterday that reunification is going to happen eventually and may as well happen now demonstrates just how far the conversation about Ireland's constitutional future has shifted. Meanwhile, a spokesperson for the Taoiseach says the US President's comments should come as a surprise to no one, as he's been consistent over the years in his view that he sees unity in Ireland as the optimal outcome. The Belfast South MP says if somebody is removed from the reality of Irish politics can see it, then it's important others do too.
7: The reality is that whatever Trump says, or Andy Burnham, or indeed Gordon Brown, all of whom have expressed a view in the last week, the job is there for those of us who wish to see it, to plan and build and answer the questions that people have, and to turn this momentum into a proper plan for change. And that's absolutely what the SDLP is focused on doing.
5: A teenager has been charged and another man's been arrested in connection with violent disorder in Leopardstown in Dublin 2 weeks ago. Another man in his 20s was seriously injured during the incident and later died in hospital. Yesterday, the man in his late teens was arrested and charged. He's due before Dublin District Court tomorrow morning, while a man in his 40s was arrested in connection with the investigation this morning. Three people have already been charged and appeared before the courts in relation to the incident. Another three were arrested but have since been released. The Health Minister is being urged to set out what she believes to be clinically acceptable waiting times for key primary care therapies. In a written reply to Independent Ireland TD Ken O'Flynn, the HSE has confirmed 60,000 patients are waiting over 39 weeks. Physio, occupational and speech and language therapy account for 85% of them. Cork North Central TD. The Cork North Central TD says it's vital the waiting times are slashed.
8: I welcome the additional 20 million and 200 additional posts funded to tackle this, but that's a one-off dose. You have to get this right, and you have to get waiting lists and waiting times down. 39 weeks is almost a year, and for anybody at all to be waiting that amount of time is totally unacceptable.
5: The boss of AI company Anthropic has warned artificial intelligence could take over the entire internet within a year if action isn't taken. Dario Amodei has outlined a plan on his website of how the risks can be alleviated. He says governments must unite with developers to slow things down. Sky's Phoebe Sudbrook has the details of the CEO's proposal.
9: In every office that is developing AI tools, we need to have a group of independent evaluators in there looking at what's going on. There need to be common safety standards, and countries which are democratic need to be talking to countries that are not, to try and get them on the same page and to make AI safer.
5: Finally for now, someone has woken up €1 million richer this morning. A Dublin player has become the first winner of the new €1 million Lotto Plus 2 top prize last night. Their quick pick ticket was bought yesterday. The National Lottery is urging players to check their tickets carefully. The winning numbers were 5, 13, 19, 21, 23, 42 and the bonus was 18. And that's your news update at 4 minutes past 11.
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14: Any mist and fog will clear later this morning. Today will be mostly cloudy and dry, and any showers that develop will be isolated. Highest temperatures of 18 to 20 degrees with light southerly or variable winds. Southeast Radio has been informed of the following bereavements. Cassidy of Bridgetown. John Cassidy, Common, Mulranken, Bridgetown, County Wexford. Beloved husband of the late Mary. Father of Sean and Seamus, brother of Jim and Phil. Funeral Mass today, Sunday at 1 p.m. in St. David's Church, Mulranken. Burial afterwards in the new cemetery, Kilmore. Murphy of Palace East, Peggy Murphy, ní Murray, Bush Park, Palace East, Enniscorthy. Beloved wife of the late Matty, mother of Anne, Geraldine, Pat, John, and the late Anthony. Sister of Joan, Kathleen, Nancy, Simon, Patrick, John Joe, and the late Alice and Teresa. Reposing at her son Pat's residence today, Sunday from 2 p.m, concluding at 6 p.m. Removal from her son Pat's residence on Monday to St. Mary's Church, Cushionstown, arriving for funeral mass at 11 a.m. Burial afterwards in Cushionstown Cemetery. Family flowers only, please, donations if desired to the Irish Heart Foundation. Doyle of Ramsgrange, Patricia Doyle ní Moore, Sheelbagan, Ramsgrange, County Wexford. Beloved wife of the late Luke, mother of Catherine, Elizabeth, Patricia, Luke, Anthony, Jimmy, Anne, Martin, John, Joseph, Eileen and the late Patrick. Funeral arriving to St. James's Church, Ramsgrange, today, Sunday, for reception prayers at 6:30 p.m. Funeral Mass on Monday at 12 noon. Burial afterwards in the new cemetery, Ramsgrange. Family home strictly private at all times, please. Murphy of Kilran. Thomas Toddy Murphy, Churchtown, Kilran, County Wexford. Beloved husband of Moggy. Brother of Bridie, sadly missed by his family. Reposing in Mulligan's Funeral Home, the Fife, Wexford, today Sunday from 5 p.m. until 8 p.m. Funeral Mass on Monday at 11 a.m. in St. Patrick's Church, Rosslare Harbour. Cremation will take place privately. No flowers by request. Donations in lieu, if desired, to cancer research. Gregan of Gorey. Mary Gregan ní Doyle, Castlewhite, Gorey, in her 102nd year. Beloved wife of the late Jimmy. Mother of Anne, Bridget, Mary, Kathleen, Claire and Eileen. Sister of the late Andy, Bridie and Kathy. Reposing at her daughter Eileen's home today Sunday from 1 p.m. with removal at 6:45 p.m. to St. Bridget's Church, Askamore, arriving for reception prayers at 7:30 p.m. Funeral Mass on Monday at 11 a.m. Burial afterwards in the adjoining cemetery. Donations, if desired, to the Friends of Gorey District Hospital. O'Brien of Wexford. Tom O'Brien, Deer Park Road, Hayestown, Wexford. Husband of Mona. Father of Tommy, Sharon, Rona, Caroline, Sandra, Claire and Mary Louise. Sadly missed by Emma and David. brother of Anne and Josie, and the late Paddy, Mert, Eileen, Mary, Betty, Peggy and Kathleen. Reposing at Mackin's Funeral Home, Distillery Road, Wexford, on Monday from 5pm until 8pm. Funeral Mass on Tuesday at 12 noon in St Alphonsus Church, Barntown, followed by burial afterwards in the adjoining cemetery. Furlong of Wexford. John Clog Furlong, Bridgetown South, Bridgetown, Wexford. Brother of Peter, Lil, Maureen and the late Breda. Reposing at Mackin's Funeral Home, Distillery Road, Wexford, on Tuesday from 3pm, with removal at 6pm to St Mary's Church, Kilmore. Funeral Mass on Wednesday morning at 11am, followed by burial afterwards in Kilmore Cemetery. Nolan of Enniscorthy. Kevin Nolan, St Aidan's Villas, Enniscorthy. Beloved son of James and Grace. Brother of Colin and Liam. Family flowers only, donations if desired to the Kevin Bell Repatriation Trust. Funeral arrangements later. Duffy of Buntlody and Dublin. Frank Duffy, number 10 Ryland Wood, Buntlody, formerly Ballyfermot Parade, Dublin. Beloved husband of the late Mary. Father of John, Francis, Thomas, Patrick, Declan, Bridget, Seamus, Maria, Gerard, Sophia, Rosaline and Claire. Brother of May and the late Sean, Patrick and Matt. 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Burial afterwards in Palmerstown Cemetery, Dublin. Family flowers only, donations if desired to St Vincent de Paul and Óglaig na Síonta na hÉireann. House private please. Kehoe of Kiltealy. John Kehoe, Butchers Lane, Waterford City and formerly Mohurry, Kiltealy, Enniscorthy. Beloved son of the late Pat and Maisie. Father of Maggie and Yvonne. Brother of Trish, Maria, Aidan, Mark and the late Fran. Reposing in Brown's Funeral Home, Enniscorthy, today Sunday from 4pm to 6pm and again on Monday from 6pm to 8pm. Removal from Brown's Funeral Home on Tuesday morning to St Patrick's Church, Kiltealy, arriving for Funeral Mass at 12 noon. Burial afterwards in Kiltealy Cemetery. South East Radio extends sympathy to the bereaved.

Yeah, the Rich Show Band from County Carlow, of course, and I Don't Know Why I Love You, But I Do. And that kicks off this hour of Country and Irish. A very good morning to you if you're just joining me. John Moynihan in for Tony Kehoe for one day only, I can tell you, here with you until 1 o'clock. And thank you very much for your company. I hope you're keeping very, very well indeed. Wherever you're joining me, be you at home, be you in the car, wherever you might be this morning, a very good morning to you. And thank you very much for tuning in to Southeast Radio, your feel-good radio station. If you want to get in contact with the programme, I'd only love to hear from you. 087 3737 956. That is the Southeast Radio text and WhatsApp number, and it's brought to you in association with Doyle's Garage, Cortown and Enniscorthy, your main MG dealers in the Southeast. Plenty of you getting in touch already this morning. Good morning. Could you please play, if possible, the Monday Club or Pub Crawl for me? I'm in St. Vincent's Hospital at the moment. That's from Julie Vickers in Arklow. Julie, how are you? Good to hear from you. And I'm very sorry to hear that you're in hospital at the moment. I hope all is okay. And yes, Julie, I will definitely get one of those songs on for you at some stage over the course of the morning. Hello to Anne Harper, Rosslare Strand in Carlogue Nursing Home. Love always from your sister, Susie. A very good morning to you both there. Would you please play Boule Vogue for Nancy, Julia and Mary from Seamus Byrne with thanks? No problem at all. We'll get Boule Vogue on there in a little bit. No problem whatsoever. Hi John, could you please say hello to Mick Sinnott in Cherry Orchard and Enniscorthy and play something from Charlie Pride if you can? Well, a very good morning to you, Mick Sinnott in Cherry Orchard and Enniscorthy. We'll do our level best to try and get some Charlie Pride on there at some stage this morning. Good morning John, hope you're having a good day. I certainly am, thank you very much. Could you say hello to Teasy O'Neill in Kilran and Anne Harper in Carlogue Nursing Home? A second hello to you there, Anne, and wish them both a happy Sunday from Mary and Mick. Well, hello to you, Mary and Mick. Hello to you once again, Anne Harper in Carlogue, and Teasy O'Neill in Kilran. A very good morning to you as well. I hope you're all keeping very, very well indeed. Happy birthday to Bridie O'Dowd on the 16th of September, so coming up this week, early this week. Hope you have a lovely day. Best wishes from Jean and Eddie, Noel and Claire, and granddaughters Katie and Heidi. Bridie, you are the best, is the message there, and they're looking for if I could play All Things Bright and Beautiful. I'll see if I have that there with me. If I have it, I'll certainly give it a play. Happy birthday also to Harriet Warren, Kiledmond, who will celebrate her birthday on Wednesday. Very best wishes from Jean and Eddie Warren is the message, and hope the family spoil you there as well. Do keep those texts and WhatsApps coming in to me. I'll get to the text line there in a couple of minutes. There are a few WhatsApp messages for you, but do keep them coming in. As I say, 087 3737 956. Now I'm going to play a man who's just back from a very, very big cruise with the cream of Irish entertainment on the Gertrude Byrne cruise, which takes place, of course, around about this time every year. And it is, of course, Joe Davitt of the Davitt Country Band, of course. Joe Davitt and his band. And this is one of my favourites from him. This is The Life. 18 minutes past 11.

Kerry Guthrie and the Monday Club, and I'm playing that one especially for Julie Vickers in Arklow. You're up in St. Vincent's Hospital at the moment, Julie. Very best wishes to you. Hope all is okay. And yeah, you were looking for that song, so I hope that you enjoyed that there this morning. Going to the text line now, and a couple of texts which came in long, long ago, long before Mass and everything else, so we'll get a few of these out. Could you please say hello to Danny Boy Murphy? Hope he has a lovely day, with love from his sister Tina. Hello to you there. Will you please say hello also to Danny Boy Murphy? Have a good day. That's from somebody else there, that particular one. So, Danny Boy, you're getting two requests there this morning. Hello, it's Michelle Clancy from Gorey. Hello to you, Michelle. Hope you're keeping well indeed. Could I please wish Kathleen Saunders and Abby and Toby a very happy 88th birthday? The dogs, of course, are not that age. But Kathleen is as lively, and as young, smart, and as always, able to keep up with the best dressed lady here. And that comes from Gertrude, Katrina, and Veronica. Well, there you go. Kathleen Saunders, Abby, and Toby, happy 88th birthday is the message on that one there. Hi, any chance of My Wexford Home by Fiona for Walter, Kerwin, Boris, John, Phyllis Ferguson, Wexford friends? Thank you, John Kerwin, Stevenage and Hearts, and love the show is the message there. A very good morning to all of you there as well. George Jones' birthday was yesterday, also the date that Johnny Cash died. There you go. Today is Lacey J. Dalton's 80th is the message there as well.

Hello, could you please play the Kilkenny Pat Hayes for Margaret Cleary? How are you, Margaret? We'll try and get some Pat Hayes on if we can at all between now and the end of the programme. Hello to Auntie Kathleen Brown in Lawson House from Anne and Tom in Fenna. And if I could please play Paddy O'Brien with thanks. Yeah, we'll try our best to get some Paddy O'Brien on as well. We'll add to the queue, as it were. Hi, where are we going now? Hi, could you please say hello to Eileen and Liam Lyons from Hackettstown and Mary Caulfield from Burris, also Dublin Paddy from Carlow and Rachel and Liz from Athy, and that comes from the two Rooster brothers, Dennis and Noel Walsh. Hello to you, Noel and Dennis. Hope you're keeping very, very well indeed. We'll get to more of your requests in a couple of minutes, but time for some music now in the form of Derek Ryan and Olivia Douglas. I like this one, I really do. The Only Lie I Ever Loved. Southeast Radio's Country and Irish. 28 minutes past 11 o'clock. Good morning to you.

Derek Ryan and Olivia Douglas there, and The Only Lie I Ever Loved. A very good morning to Mag in Enniscorthy. You're wondering, where's Tony gone? Well, I can tell you, as Tony would have told you himself yesterday morning as he was signing off, he's just taken a few days off. And so just to let you know, I'm here with you this morning for one morning only. And Lorraine Byrne will be here for the next couple of days, standing in for Tony over the course of the week as well there. So you can join Lorraine from tomorrow evening between 6 and 8 for Country and Irish. Good morning, John. Could you please play a request for Anne, Mag, Pete, Alex, and that comes from The Dog and Gun in Banbury, from Eileen and Seamus in Wexford. Well, thank you very much for that, and a very good morning to each and every one of you there this morning. Best wishes for a great day to the Cool Granny Vintage, which is taking place today. Best of luck to everybody out there. Yep, the Cool Granny Vintage taking place today. I hope anyone that's attending that has a nice day indeed. Good morning. Come on, the Davits is the message there. And John, the following is the long list of beautiful people, followers and listeners of the King of Southeast Radio. Please, if you can call out their names and if you can play Charlie Lansbury. Well, let's have a look. Charlie Lansbury, I should say. Let's have a look at some of these then. Right. This is an Olympic event, this should be. Right. My lovely friends and your listeners are tuned into your fabulous Country and Irish show. Here goes. Greta Gaffney, Mary Farrher, Mary and Johnny Cullen, and everyone listening in Ballyann, Nora Kehoe, Diane and Larry Bulger, Coolback and all their neighbours, Bridget Wickham and her sisters and family, Jim and Anne

0: Connick and everyone listening living in Ballywilliam, Catherine and Julie Brazel in Ballinacoola, everyone listening in the beautiful St Mullins and Lynn, County Carlow, and Byrne in Bohorstuka, Bridget Purcell and everyone listening in Rossburken, Pat Roach and a huge lot of lovely listeners in the Irish town New Ross, Peggy and Mick Doyle and family Cross Street New Ross, the very hard working staff in Tesco New Ross, Joy Breen, Glamorise Hair Design and her brilliant staff in beautiful Bunthlody, and thanks a bunch my friend. And that's from Mary McGrath. And you're also saying good morning to Pat Murphy Ferns, looking forward to the great show, the Gerard Murphy Memorial Vintage and Classic Show, taking place on Sunday the 4th of October. Good luck to everyone involved there. Yes indeed. Well, so say all of us, the best of luck to everybody there involved in the organisation of that. And thank you very much for your text there, Mary. Mary, I'm no Tony, but I hope I did that justice.
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0: Garth Brooks and That Summer. What a classic song, playing that especially for Eleanor, who I believe is bopping along, singing along in the car there this morning to that one. And I'll tell you, speaking of cars, well, a lot of cars out on the road, rally cars today for the Wexford Stages Rally. And John Dyer joins us once again live on the line with the latest update. John, a very good morning to you. What's the latest?
1: Good morning to you. And I was now bopping along to that myself. My glasses were nearly going up and down in front of the screen. Just the latest is that Daniel Cronin has extended the lead out now to 15.7 seconds from Ryan McHugh in second place. John Warren in third. KCJ Coleman fourth. Jack Brennan fifth. Simon Reid sixth. James Bradley seventh. Steve Wood eighth. Adrian Hetherington ninth. And Brian Bulger tenth. Now, just to give you a perspective, that last stage that they went was round the Oilgate direction. And if anybody had run the either the half marathon or the 10K 2 weeks ago, it was what they call the bog road. It was done in the opposite direction by a car, and the speeds on it were absolutely frightening, because it was definitely not a lot quicker than either Will Faulkner, myself, Alan Corcoran did going the opposite direction. And they finished up actually at the end of the road where Alan McGuire lives, so it's a bit of station involvement.
0: God, there's a lot of involvement there, yeah.
1: Yeah, the pace, but I knew, and I'd said it to some of the drivers this morning, is you're going what they call the bog road, but you're going the opposite direction to what the way we ran it, and it's a lovely stage, and they did blister it. Just also on the local front, some of the Wexford drivers outside the top 10 that are doing well in the top 20, Tommaso O'Rourke and Tom Scallon with them beside him on the pace notes. They're 15th. John and Andy Hayes are 16th. John Boland is in 18th and Ollie McPhillips in 19th. So a good few of that. But the battle Royale now is between 10th and 11th, between Brian Bulger and Bobby Hennessy. Bobby Hennessy is absolutely tearing strips off Brian Bulger at this stage. And Bobby, of course, from the Stoke People business in Uros, he took, what was it, something like about 5.6 seconds out of Brian Bulger on that stage, and it's only 0.07 of a second behind. So if we could be seeing another Wexford driver getting into the top 10 to keep James Bradley company, there's a few battles that are really spicing up with drivers swapping positions. Steve Wood taking 8th from Adrian Hetherington on that. So with 6 stages to go, it's going to be very, very tasty. The weather is absolutely ideal for it. Day is warming up, the stages are drying. It's going to be a battle royal for the last 6 stages. But we're starting to see possible Daniel Cronin's closing in at the win. It's looking like it. It will be, as I said, the only second time ever that a Toyota has won it, and that was 25 years ago. Patrick Hurston in the Celica was the last one. So it's going to be a tasty afternoon. There's a gap now. The cars are in service in the race course, so it'll be a couple of hours before we start seeing a little bit of serious action again. It'll give everybody a chance to go get a cup, including myself.
0: Well, look, it all sounds very interesting, and we look forward to hearing how the rest of the day goes there, John. And, of course, just to remind our listeners that Wexford Volkswagen are very proud to be title sponsors of the Wexford Volkswagen Stages Rally 2026. You can discover their 262 offers on wexfordvolkswagen.ie. But for now, John, thank you very much, and you might give us another update before... you'll be giving updates throughout the afternoon, indeed, with myself and with Martin Kilbride.
1: We will, of course, and just to give you a possible that when the next update will be... I'm just looking at the time and distance schedule here. Stage 13, they will be going into the stage at about 10 to 1 in a little over an hour's time. So we should have something for you just after the 1 o'clock news.
0: Wonderful stuff. Well, we'll check in with you then. It'll be Martin checking in with you. And indeed, you'll be on with Aidan Delaney later on the Sunday Sport Programme and the Sports Hour, indeed, giving plenty of updates as well. But John, for now, thank you very much for your time.
1: Talk to you later.
0: John Dyer there. Thank you very much. All the latest from the Wexford Stages Rally brought to you in association with Volkswagen. Time for an ad break on the programme. Do stay tuned. Stacey Breen on the way.
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Yeah, the great Stacey Breen there, and Remember Me. And, you know, I saw somebody shared that on social media, that version recently, and they said, you know what, I think that's the best version of that particular song. And I'm going to completely agree with that statement. Stacey does an unbelievable version of that song. In fact, she sang it live with me on my own show on a Saturday morning there. A couple of months ago now at this stage, but it was like you could hear a pin drop type of stuff. Really, really lovely. So fair play, Stacey, on the go, of course, and Remember Me there. And you can find her online and on Spotify and everything else as well. She's flat out, so she is flat out. And playing that one especially for... I'm sorry, I've lost the text now. Yes, no name on it in actual fact. Somebody was on looking for it, and whoever it was, they came back and they said, I think it might be Maria. They said, thank you, John. Stacey sang that at my mam's funeral with Arthur. I'm guessing that's Arthur Moynihan in Ferns. Well, I'm glad to be able to play that song for you there this morning. Back to the text line now. I want to wish Malachy Hayes in Kilcannon a very happy 6th birthday from Mammy, Daddy, Brother Patsy and all his cousins. Happy birthday to you. Could you please play something by The Seekers if possible, from Mary. Mary, I played The Seekers at the very start of the programme. Apologies if you missed that now. I'd like to wish Roy Lacey a speedy recovery with his injury, and hopefully he'll be back hurling again soon. Could you please play Paddy's on the Move Again from all his buddies in Redmonds in Scarra Walsh. And sorry, that's for Rory Lacey indeed. They got they said Roy in the first message, but it's Rory Lacey, a speedy recovery with your injury. And thank you very much for tuning in today. I'll see if I can get that song on. I have a lot of requests coming in, but we'll do what we can. For John Moynihan today, John, I was listening to your recent broadcast from Ferns. I heard you mention that Sean Davitt, the father of some of the Davitts, could not join you on the day. My wife Phyllis and myself were introduced to Sean about 15 years ago by the late Paddy Colfer, and you would travel many miles to meet a nicer person. Please offer him our best wishes from John and Phyllis Myler. Well, John and Phyllis, I hope that Sean or somebody connected to Sean has heard that message this morning. Sean indeed is a gent, and he's still going strong, still singing away, and he picks up the saxophone now and again too, I know. So fair play to Sean for that, and I'm sure he'll be delighted to hear that message this morning. And a very good morning to you, and thank you for your well wishes. Good morning, could you please play Las Vegas in the Hills of Donegal for all the McGrath clan hailing from Pettigo in Donegal, happily in Wexford for 35 years. Thank you from Jay McGrath in the Ballock. Good morning to all of you there. Hi John, would you please play a belated happy 90th birthday for Bridie Cowman from Bunclody, from Tommy and Geraldine Kehoe in Ferns. Please play the Cuckoo Waltz if you have it. I'll have a look there now for that, and we're enjoying the show is a message. Thank you very much for that. Hi, can you please say hello to my good friend Paddy, Dublin Paddy from Rachel, with thanks. Rachel, thank you very much for that, and hello to the Dublin Paddy there as well. Hello to Breda Hayes in Bruff and John and Esther, thanks to them for coming to my party last night, from Anthony Pickford up in Limerick. Anthony, thank you for that, and hope you enjoy the party. Hi John, thank you for the great music today. Say hello to your dad from Jean. Well, hello to you, Jean, and indeed I'll pass those messages on to my father as well. I'm sure he's listening. That was Maria Killeen from Ferns who sent in the request for Remember Me from Stacey Breen. Maria, thank you very much for that, and thanks for your kind wishes there. Hello to Richard Moran, with love from Kathleen. Nice to hear you again, John. Thank you very much, and you're doing a grand job. Thank you very much for that. I really, really appreciate that. Now, I'm playing this one especially for Valerie Doyle. She's been in on our text number 0873737956. Sorry, folks, I'm trying to get through as many texts as I can, but there are so many coming in, and it's a busy old morning with updates from the rally and everything else, and we're trying to get a few songs out there as well. So I will get to your text if you have been texting the programme. But Valerie Doyle, you wanted to something from Mike Denver. She says, you're doing a great job. Love the show. Thank you very much for that, Valerie. And you were looking for this one from him. My Oklahoma Home on Southeast Radio. 6 minutes away from 12 now. Your news is on the way.

0: Mike Denver and my Oklahoma home there for Valerie. And we've got so many texts, so many requests coming in with Marianne. We'll get to them all after the 12 o'clock news, I promise you.
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7: It's 12 o'clock. Good afternoon, I'm Ellen Butler. Donald Trump is expected to present the Irish Open trophy to the tournament winner in Doonbeg this evening. The US President, who's on the second and final day of his visit to Ireland, is due to spend much of today watching the final round at his golf resort in West Clare. Taoiseach Micheál Martin is also expected to attend. Golf broadcaster Shane O'Donoghue will oversee this evening's closing ceremony. He expects President Trump to be front and centre.
8: Well, I don't think he's ever been one to pass the opportunity for a photo op. And I expect him to be there. I expect him to be part of the presentation party. And this is his place.
7: These young golf enthusiasts have been enjoying the weekend so far.
9: It's been great. I saw Donald flying in, but they had to send me back because I went over the ropes. They had to push everyone back. Everyone was getting really excited, like, because Donald was there.
10: We saw Donald Trump today on the 18th hole, and he was dressed in a big white and white suit. He was a big man. And we saw Shane Lowry, Rory McIlroy.
11: Yeah, it's been great. Very enjoyable.
7: The Taoiseach has agreed to meet a survivor of paedophile Jeffrey Epstein next month after repeated requests from the Labour Party. Micheál Martin has confirmed to Labour leader Ivana Bacic that he'll sit down with Lisa Phillips, a campaigner for Epstein survivors. That meeting is expected to happen in October when Ms Phillips travels to London for discussions with British Prime Minister Andy Burnham and to Belfast to meet the Northern Ireland executive. She's campaigning for full disclosure of all remaining Epstein files and is urging governments to hold their own independent inquiries into the convicted offenders' sex trafficking network. A teenager has been charged and another man has been arrested in connection with violent disorder in Leopardstown in Dublin 2 weeks ago. Another man in his 20s was seriously injured during the incident and later died in hospital. Yesterday, and the man in his late teens was arrested and charged. He's due before Dublin District Court tomorrow morning, while a man in his 40s was arrested in connection with the investigation this morning. Three people have already been charged and appeared before the courts in relation to the incident. Another three were arrested but have since been released without charge. There's been a drop in the number of people travelling on motorways at night following the fatal wrong-way crash on the M9 last month. Analysis from the Sunday Independent shows in the weeks after the crash, which killed five teenagers and seriously injured a family, thousands of fewer trips were made on some of the country's busiest roads compared to last year. Molly O'Connor has more.
12: Hourly monitoring of traffic on the Naas Road showed that the number of cars driving between Junction 5 and Junction 6 at midnight the day after the M9 crash halved compared to a year earlier. In Dublin, traffic was down by 40% on the stretch between City West and Rathcoole and 35% between the junctions at Newlands Cross and Kingswood. In the weeks since the M9 crash, there have been 75,000 fewer journeys through Junction 10 on the M50 compared to last year. There have been 45,000 fewer vehicles through Junction 12. However, Transport Infrastructure Ireland says traffic levels can be affected by seasonal factors, such as changes to back-to-school patterns and weather, so it's difficult to measure if wrong-way driving crashes influence how people use roads.
7: Finally for now, Celine Dion was brought to tears as she returned for her first full live show in almost 6 years last night. The singer performed to a sold-out crowd of tens of thousands in Paris, saying, "It's amazing, we're all together." She's battling a rare neurological disorder that impacts her ability to walk and to use her vocal cords. These fans gave their reaction afterwards.
13: Felt the love and respect, the eager waiting that we've been doing for 6 years.
14: It was just so emotional. She had tears in her eyes when she first came on. The whole concert, she gave it her all, and we were all behind her.
15: She didn't shy away from what she'd suffered.
7: And that's your news update at 4 minutes past 12.
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0: Mostly cloudy and dry today with only a few isolated showers. Highs of 18 to 21 degrees with light southerly or variable winds.
6: 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With John Moynihan.

Yeah, Daniel O'Donnell and Burning Love from a couple of years back, kicking off the final hour of Sunday's Country and Irish. John Moynihan in for Tony Kehoe for one morning only. Hope you're very well. We're into the afternoon now, and I hope that you are keeping very well, that you're enjoying the programme, enjoying the music so far. And please do feel free to get in touch with your requests and dedications on our Southeast Radio text and WhatsApp on 087 3737 956. That's brought to you in association with Doyle's Garage, Cortown and Enniscorthy, your main MG dealers in the Southeast. And Marianne Clancy is downstairs to take your calls also on 053 9145 222. And a couple of people have been in to Marianne. Apologies for the delay on reading some of these. It's been a very busy morning between text requests and of course our rally updates as well, but we will get to a few of those now. Let's have a look. So hello to Eileen, Seamus, Jimmy, Marie, and they're looking forward, or is it Marie, sorry, looking forward to seeing you all in Benidorm is the message. And that's from Alex and Marie, Mary, and all the gang. Yeehaw is the message there, and that comes from Mag Hopalong, it says, and Lefty as well. Hello to Alice Sheehan in Kylinearn in Gorey, who listens to the show every day. Well, hello to you, Alice. Hope you're keeping well indeed. Could I say hello to Una in Enniscorthy? You're looking for My Lovely Isle of Green by Frank Feary. We'll see what we can do. We've a lot of song requests to get through. There's no way I'll get through them all, but we'll try and play as many of them as we can. Hello to Harrison Crosby. You're looking for Stay With Her Johnny by Richie Kavanagh. Yeah, I think I might have that. We'll see what we can do there on that one. Hello to Noel and Dennis Walsh, the Rooster Brothers. You're looking for, it's the Dublin Paddy who's been on saying hello to you this morning, and you're looking for Teardrops on a Rose. We'll see if we can get that on as well. Hello to, hi John, Catherine, Marianne and team is the message. Please play My Heart Is in Ireland by the Wolftones from my mum and dad, Eileen and Seamus McCusker, and my brother David and sister-in-law Kim, sending lots of love to my mum, who has been very poorly with a badly fractured spine, but is now thankfully on the mend. I'm very sorry to hear that. Hope you're on the mend there. And also a big shout out to Alex Wright and his wee dog Rocco, and to my cousin Mag, wishing her a speedy recovery. She's also been poorly with a broken knee. Oh God, all in the war. Sorry to hear that. Get well soon, Mag. Big shout out to Pete Lefty and friends and all the family from Banbury, the famous dog and gun. And can't wait to see you all in sunny Benidorm, counting down the days. Love to all from Anne Marie in Gildee Park in London there as well. Well, thank you, Anne Tomlinson, I think that might be. Thank you very much for your message, and hello to all those who you've mentioned there this morning as well. Over to our text line now. A very happy 6th birthday to Malachy Hayes in Kilcannon in Clearystown. Kilmannan in Clearystown. Have a great day. Lots of love from Nanny Vonnie and Grandad Mike, and big hello to his little brother Patsy there as well. Hello to you, and happy 6th birthday from all of us here in Southeast Radio. Say hello to Kathleen and Pat Doyle from Our Lady's Island. Comes from the happy-go-lucky man Dennis from Bagnallstown, with thanks there on that also. Want to wish a big happy birthday to Shane and Emmett Butler, who are celebrating their birthdays this weekend. From Mam is the message. And if I could play Oh My Johnny from Chasing Abby. I'm not sure if I have that, but I'll have a look for you there, no problem at all. John, would you please say hello to Eileen Murphy of Carrickclough, with best wishes from Anne. Hello to you, Eileen Murphy, and hello to Anne also there as well. Where are we gone now? This has gone on me again. Yes, that's Eileen Murphy. Apologies, folks. Have to agree, John. Stacey Breen does a really lovely version of Remember Me. Have to agree, it's the best one I've heard. That comes from Mary. Yeah, no arguments on that one there, Mary. No doubt about that. Hello to the Flynn and Redmond family, Mags and Mary and Tony, Pat and Eileen, Mag, Teresa O'Connor, Charlie O'Toole and Pat Skelton. And that comes from Larry this morning. Hello to all of you. Hello once again to Valerie Doyle from Rosslare Harbour. She was delighted to hear Mike Denver on the programme. No problem at all. And playing this one, could you please play the Yellow JCB, I think that's the JCB song, by Seamus Moore for Jimmy and Anne Sheridan in Askamore, and that comes from Dermot and Tom in Ballyrankin, with thanks. Well, hello to you, Dermot and Tom, and hello to Jimmy and Anne Sheridan in Askamore as well, two people I know very well. Now here's Seamus Moore for you.

0: 7:30, I believe.
1: Now, it's Seamus Moore in the JCB song there for Jimmy and Anne Sheridan up in Askamore from Dermot and Tom in Ballyrankin there. Now, I want to say hello to Samantha, who's tuned in this morning. You're wondering if we could play something from John Hogan. Samantha, we'll try our very best on that one there. Hello to Richard Moore with love from Kathleen also there. Hi, John. Could you please say hello to Phyllis and John Ferguson all the way from Hertfordshire, who listens faithfully every morning to South East Radio. From Alison David in Cairn, hope to see you in September with thanks is the message there also. Now moving on to our WhatsApp line. Good morning, John. Could you please play a special request for an absolute gem of a lady, Julie Dunn from Patrick's Park in Enniscorthy. She has been an angel to me with her support and calls during my hard time. She deserves a mention with thanks. And that's from Liz in Ferns. Well, Liz, thank you very much for that. And it sounds like you've a great friend there in Julie Dunn. And thank you very much for reaching out to us there this morning. Hello to Jean once again. Jean, you've sent us a lovely photo of, we were talking about the great Sean Davitt there, still going strong well into his 90s, and a lovely photo there of Sean and his son Tommy indeed. And you said that you met them in Clonard Church in May. Well, there you go, Sean. You're getting a lot of requests there this morning, so I hope you're tuned in and that you're hearing all these kind wishes from everybody. Happy birthday to my daughter Aoife, special birthday today, and also from my grandchildren Paddy, Harry and Sadie to their mammy, and that's from Mary Doyle out in the Ballock. Well, thank you very much, Mary Doyle, and a happy birthday to you, Aoife, there as well. Hello to Biddy, who's been on our WhatsApp line also. Good morning, John. How are you? Didn't know you were on today. Hope you're well. Yes, indeed, Biddy. On for one morning only. Lorraine will be with you for the next couple of nights, standing in for Tony. And I hope you're well, Biddy. Biddy, I see you actually texted me yesterday during my own show on Saturday morning there as well. So I'm sorry, I'm only seeing that now. But thank you very much for getting in touch with us there also as well. Now, we're going to go to an ad break, but when we come back, we some Richie Kavanagh. Don't go away.
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6: John Moynihan.

0: Yes, Richie Kavanagh up from Gary Hill in County Carlow. And hello to Richie for listening, and indeed James and everybody else up there as well. Hope you're very well. And Harrison Crosby, you were in to Mary Ann on the landline 053 91 45 222, by the way. Don't forget that landline number. And you were looking for Stay With Her, Johnny, from Richie Kavanagh. So hope you enjoyed that one there this morning. Want to say hello once again to Mary McGrand. I had played that very long. I read out the very, very long text that Mary had sent earlier. So she was showing me her appreciation on the WhatsApp line, I can tell you.
1: John, that was excellent, as were the davits and still the davits. Dave Moynihan, he played for our wedding, Brian and I, back in 1972.
0: There you go now. Back in 1972, my grandfather played at your wedding. And I believe, I think you told me that before. I think it was in Murphy Floods in Enniscorthy. So I always love hearing that when me, you know, different people, various people coming up to me and saying that my grandfather, or indeed my father and the lads or whatever, played at their weddings, and God knows how many moons ago in many cases. So delighted to hear that, Mary. And thank you very much for reaching out to us there this morning with that. Hello to Sean and Peggy Bulger in Lodgewood. They said, hello, John, loving the show today. Well done, you. Thank you very much for that. Really appreciate that. I also want to say hello to Noreen Tutty, who has been listening in all along, is the message. Greetings from a pleasant southeast in Dungarvan in County Waterford. Hello to you, and a very good afternoon to you there also, Noreen. I also want to say hello to Mary and Michael, who are listening in Kilran. They've been in on our text line this morning also. And yes, getting back to our request then, Nancy, Julia and Mary, you were looking for Bool of Og from a long, long time ago. I hope you're still tuned. And that comes from Seamus Byrne indeed, was on looking for that song for you. And I'm also playing this for, well, my niece Cuiva, and hello to Tig and everyone else there as well. It's Cuiva's first birthday today, so hello from your Uncle John, Cuiva. I'm looking forward to seeing you there later on down in County Waterford, and I'll enjoy the old celebrations with you. And I better play your granddad, I suppose, to keep you happy. Dave Moynihan and the Moynihan Brothers Band, Bool of Og at 24 minutes past 12 on this Sunday.

0: That's my father, Dave Moynihan, and of course, my uncles Arthur and Tommy there, the Moynihan Brothers Band, and that is Bool of Óg, especially for Nancy, Julia and Mary, who were on our text line looking for that. Seamus Byrne, in fact, was texting in looking for that song to be played for all of you there this morning. And of course, as I said, my little niece, Caoimhe Flynn. She's a Flynn by name, but by God, she's a Moynihan by nature, I can tell you that. 087-3737-956. The South East Radio text and WhatsApp number is open for you. It's there for your requests and dedications. And it's brought to you in association with Doyle's Garage, Cortown and Enniscorthy, your main MG dealers in the southeast. And Mary Ann Clancy is downstairs to take her calls on 053 9145 222. A very good morning to May Livingston. Happy birthday to you. Teresa O'Toole has been on to our Mary Ann, on to our Mac, to wish you a happy birthday this morning. So a very, very happy birthday to you, May Livingston, today. I hope you're well and that you're enjoying the programme there as well, should you be listening in. I also want to say a big thank you to would you look at this, Mary McGrath has been back. She sent us some lovely photos from her wedding in Murphy Floods back in 1972 and my grandfather's band and everything there, so thank you very much for that, Mary. They're lovely to see. Thank you very much for that also. Also want to say hello to Brian and Edmund, who are listening in there this morning as well. They're I believe they're observing the rally is the message there, and they're listening in and enjoying the programme as well. Better go to an old ad break. Do stay tuned. It's John Moynihan in for Tony Kehoe on Country and Irish this afternoon. Lots more great music to come between now and one.
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Jackie Ho, and Won't Be Long on Southeast Radio, 25 away from one now. And I'm playing that especially for Ciara Doyle. Birthday wishes to you. Happy birthday. It was last Sunday. And also for Mary Brown, birthday was yesterday. And also for Aoife Doyle, her birthday is on the 17th. And thank you from the Doyle family there, sending in all those requests, all those various birthday requests there. And you were looking for Jack Keogh, so I'm delighted to be able to play some Jack Keogh for you there today as well. No problem at all. Hi, John. Could you please say hello from Tommy Carter? Would you play Along the Gory Road if you can, please, Tommy? I'll see what I can do there. A couple of minutes left. We'll try and get that out if we can at all. Could you please wish a big happy birthday to Shane and Emmett Butler, who are celebrating their birthdays this weekend, from Nanny Marade, and you're looking for some Derek Ryan. We had Derek Ryan on a little bit earlier in the programme. Sorry about that now. Perhaps you didn't hear him, but we had Derek Ryan on a little bit earlier in the show. I also want to say hello to John Joe and Geraldine Kavanagh in Ballinabannog, sorry. Happy 40th wedding anniversary for yesterday, and also for Tom and Betty Lennon in Tincarrig in Burris. Happy 40th wedding anniversary for today. From Anne Byrne in Gobbinstown in Rathgaroch is the message there as well. Well, happy various wedding anniversaries, two 40ths indeed, to all those people there, and thank you very much for reaching out on the programme. Hello once again to Biddy. She says, I remember dancing to Dave Moynihan in the Unyoke years ago before I came to England. And you say, you're telling me there that you're not going to be around the next 2 weeks. You're off on a cruise on Friday, and then the following weekend you're coming home to the Three Arena to see Westlife. By God, it's Biddy's world and we're all just living in it, huh? Anyway, enjoy all of that. Fair play to you, Biddy. You're right too, sure, you might as well. Hello to Lorraine there on our text line also. You're wondering when Tony's back. Well, I can tell you I'm not sure of that, but Lorraine will be with you for the next few nights, so not to worry. Mr. Moynihan, best wishes to Geraldine and all the Cool Grainy Vintage Club on the event today. The weather's looking great, and that's from Martin O'Sullivan. Well, the very best of luck to everybody there out in Cool Grainy and the Vintage Club as well. Could I please wish happy birthday to Aileen Quigley from Buffers Alley, from all her friends there as well. Aileen Quigley. Aileen Quigley, apologies, that's Aileen Quigley. Sure, Aileen works here. It's Aileen Quigley. A happy birthday to you from all there, and all your friends in on the text line wanting to wish you a happy birthday as well. Charlie Lansbury was requested much earlier. Sorry, I'm only getting around to him now. Shine your light. This is Shine Your Light.

0: The late, great John Murray, and one of the finest songs that was ever written in this county, in my opinion. That is Along the Gorey Road, playing that especially for Tommy Carter, who was on the text line looking for that this morning. And indeed, hello to Helen and everybody out in Ferns there, should you be listening. And hello also to Mary Cullen, who has been in on our WhatsApp line as well. She said, thanks, John, for all the great music. Well, Mary, no problem at all. Mary, of course, you were you're a sister of the late John, indeed. And so I'm delighted that you got to hear that there this morning as well. Could you please wish my godmother, Maureen Dunn from Ockram, a happy 70th birthday for Tuesday from Mert. Well, a very happy birthday in advance to you, Maureen Dunn in Ockram. Happy 40th wedding anniversary to Geraldine and John Joe Kavanagh. Sure, you were just on your honeymoon, is the message there. And lots of love from Mary and Brian McGrath in Ballinabanogue in New Ross there as well. So happy 40th wedding anniversary to you there as well. Can you please give a big mention to Fia and Dad PJ? We're listening up in Old Parish in Dungarvan in County Waterford in a foggy and misty, on what's a foggy and misty Sunday. Well, hello Fia, and hello to PJ as well. Hope you're enjoying the music, and thanks very much for reaching out to us here on Southeast Radio as well. Could I please say hello to David White from Cairn, please? Hello to you, David White in Cairn. Thank you very much for tuning our way here on Southeast Radio. And could I please say hello to Patrick Hipwell in Ballindagan? Ah, hello to you, Patrick. Happy 50th birthday. Oh, there we go now. And that's from Cora and all the Wickhams. So happy 50th to you, Patrick. Hope you're well. Haven't spoken to you this long time. Also for Willie Wood in Burramount, happy 80th birthday yesterday from Margaret and Cora. Willie Wood in Burramount, happy 80th to you as well. A belated happy birthday to you, and I hope you're listening and enjoy the celebrations and all that goes along with it. 13 minutes away from one. Don't forget, by the way, Martin Kilbride is on the way. He'll be here with you from 1 o'clock, indeed, with his wonderful mix of music and the 80s hour, which I absolutely love, between one and two, and all his brain teasers and everything else in between. So do be sure to stay tuned for Martin. He's on his way in a few minutes, but I'm going to squeeze a few more songs in between now and then. So do stay tuned. We'll be back with Thomas and Fiona.
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Thomas Maguire and Fiona Ennis and Solid as a Rock, 9 minutes away from 1 o'clock now. John, could you give a shout out to Richard Mourne with love from Kathleen? Hello to you, Richard, once again, and hello to you, Kathleen, as well. Hi, John, could you please say hello to Laura, Damien, Kyle, and our new little addition to the family, baby Callum. Ah, there you go, from Nanny and Evie, with thanks there as well. Well, thank you very much for that. Thanks very much for getting in touch, Angie, and welcome to the family there, baby Callum. Delighted to hear that. Congratulations to all of you out there. Going to play this one now from Dinny Davitt, of course, a fantastic musician from Ferns, Dinny and the Heartbeats, and a big one from him, My Father, My Hero, 8 minutes away from 1 o'clock now. Don't forget, Martin Kilbride is on the way.

What a wonderful song. Dinny Davitt, My Father, My Hero. And that more or less closes out the programme. Thank you very much for your company since around 10:30. Do be sure to stay tuned to South East Radio. Martin Kilbride is on the way. He'll be with you between 1 and 4. And then Aidan Delaney will be here with Sunday Sport between 4 and 6. And of course then the Sports Hour between 6 and 7. And he will be giving you all the latest on the rally. And indeed he'll be checking in with Arlene Spratt, who is up in Doombeg in County Clare, along with President Trump and all the rest of them there. The final day of the golf. So we'll be hearing the latest up live from Doombeg as well. So no reason to switch that dial whatsoever. Stay tuned here to South East Radio. Lorraine Byrne will be with you for the next couple of nights, standing in for Tony between 6 and 8. So do be sure to tune into her. But I'm going to play out this one, this particular programme, with Fran and Muriel. This is Lipstick on Your Collar. From me, John Moynihan, I will talk to you next Saturday morning on my own programme, 10:30, Saturday morning live. But until then, goodbye.

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3: It's 1 o'clock. Good afternoon, I'm Ellen Butler. US President Donald Trump is expected to spend today following the Irish Open at his golf resort in Doonbeg. It comes 24 hours after he sparked a diplomatic row by backing Irish reunification. Our chief reporter Barry White is there.
4: This is game number 15.
5: Yesterday, Donald Trump said he would like to see a united Ireland. Today, he's expected to watch two Irish golfers from either side of the border. The president is due to follow Rory McIlroy in a specially built armoured golf buggy before watching tournament leader Shane Lowry later this afternoon. He's then expected to present the Irish Open trophy. Golf broadcaster Shane O'Donoghue will be the master of ceremonies.
6: Well, I don't think he's ever been one to pass the opportunity for a photo op. And I expect him to be there. I expect him to be part of the presentation party.
5: President Trump is due to depart Shannon Airport for the US at around 8 o'clock tonight.
3: These young golf enthusiasts have been enjoying the weekend so far.
7: It's been great. I saw Donald flying in, but they had to send me back because I went over the ropes. They had to push everyone back. Everyone was getting really excited, like, because Donald was there.
8: We saw Donald Trump today on the 18th hole, and he was dressed in a big white suit. He was a big man. And we saw Shane Lowry, Rory McIlroy.
9: Yeah, it's been great. Very enjoyable.
3: The state has spent over 2.75 billion euro on homelessness services between 2014 and 2025. Of this, charities have been paid more than a billion, with the Peter McVerry Trust and DePaul among the top recipients. The latest Department of Housing figures show there are just under 17,500 people living in homelessness accommodation. Private providers drew down almost 1 billion in funds over the same period, mainly for emergency accommodation, according to analysis in the Sunday Times. Sinn Féin's housing spokesperson Eoin Óibrín says government policy needs to shift towards prevention services.
10: This money should be very carefully scrutinised, and not just the money into the voluntary sector, but also the very significant sums of money going to the private sector. But the reason why the expenditure on emergency accommodation, whether private or voluntary sector, is growing is because there are more people homeless than ever before. And what we actually need to see is a shift in government policy.
3: An 85-year-old woman has died in a crash in Coleraine in Derry. The two-vehicle collision happened on the Windy Hill Road at around 12:30 yesterday afternoon. The woman was pronounced dead at the scene, while a man in his 80s was taken to hospital, where he remains in a stable condition today. Police are appealing for witnesses to come forward. There's been a drop in the number of people travelling on motorways at night following the fatal wrong-way crash on the M9 last month. Analysis from the Sunday Independent shows in the weeks after the crash, which killed five teenagers and seriously injured a family, thousands of fewer trips were made on some of the country's busiest roads compared to a year ago. Molly O'Connor has more.
11: Hourly monitoring of traffic on the Naas Road showed that the number of cars driving between Junction 5 and Junction 6 at midnight the day after the M9 crash halved compared to a year earlier. In Dublin, traffic was down by 40% on the stretch between City West and Rathcoole, and 35% between the junctions at Newlands Cross and Kingswood. In the weeks since the M9 crash, there have been 75,000 fewer journeys through Junction 10 on the M50 compared to last year. There have been 45,000 fewer vehicles through Junction 12. However, Transport Infrastructure Ireland says traffic levels can be affected by seasonal factors, such as changes to back-to-school patterns and weather, so it's difficult to measure if wrong-way driving crashes influence how people use roads.
3: Finally for now, someone has woken up today €1 million richer. A Dublin player has become the first winner of the new €1 million Lotto Plus 2 top prize. Their Quick Pick ticket was bought yesterday. The National Lottery is urging players to check their tickets carefully. And that's your news update at 1:04.
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13: Mostly cloudy and dry today with only a few isolated showers. Highs of 18 to 21 degrees with light southerly or variable winds. Southeast Radio has been informed of the following bereavements. Murphy of Palace East, Peggy Murphy, Ní Murray, Bush Park, Palace East, Enniscorthy. Beloved wife of the late Matty, mother of Anne, Geraldine, Pat, John, and the late Anthony. Sister of Joan, Kathleen, Nancy, Simon, Patrick, John Joe, and the late Alice and Teresa. Reposing at her son Pat's residence today Sunday from 2 p.m, concluding at 6 p.m. Removal from her son Pat's residence on Monday to St. Mary's Church, Cushionstown, arriving for funeral mass at 11 a.m. Burial afterwards in Cushionstown Cemetery. Family flowers only, please. Donations, if desired, to the Irish Heart Foundation. Doyle of Ramsgrange, Patricia Doyle, Ní Moore, Shilbagan, Ramsgrange, County Wexford. Beloved wife of the late Luke. Mother of Catherine, Elizabeth, Patricia, Luke, Anthony, Jimmy, Anne, Martin, John, Joseph, Eileen, and the late Patrick. Funeral arriving to St. James's Church, Ramsgrange, today Sunday for reception prayers at 6:30 p.m. Funeral mass on Monday at 12 noon. Burial afterwards in the new cemetery, Ramsgrange. Family home, strictly private, at all times, please. Murphy of Kilran, Thomas Toddy Murphy, Churchtown, Kilran, County Wexford. Beloved husband of Moggy, brother of Bridie, sadly missed by his family. Reposing in Mulligan's Funeral Home, the Fife, Wexford, today Sunday from 5 p.m. until 8 p.m. Funeral mass on Monday at 11 a.m. in St. Patrick's Church, Rosslare Harbour. Cremation will take place privately. No flowers by request. Donations in lieu, if desired, to cancer research. Gregan of Gorey, Mary Gregan Ní Doyle, Castlewhite, Gorey, in her 102nd year. Beloved wife of the late Jimmy. Mother of Anne, Bridget, Mary, Kathleen, Claire and Eileen. Sister of the late Andy, Bridie and Cathy. Reposing at her daughter Eileen's home today Sunday with removal at 6:45 p.m. to St. Bridget's Church, Askamore, arriving for reception prayers at 7:30 p.m. Funeral mass on Monday at 11 a.m. Burial afterwards in the adjoining cemetery. Donations, if desired, to the Friends of Gorey District Hospital. O'Brien of Wexford, Tom O'Brien, Deer Park Road, Hayestown, Wexford. Husband of Mona. Father of Tommy, Sharon, Rona, Caroline, Sandra, Claire and Mary Louise. Sadly missed by Emma and David. Brother of Anne and Josie and the late Paddy, Mert, Eileen, Mary, Betty, Peggy and Kathleen. Reposing at Mackin's Funeral Home, Distillery Road, Wexford, on Monday from 5 p.m. until 8 p.m. Funeral mass on Tuesday at 12 noon in St. Alphonsus Church, Barntown, followed by burial afterwards in the adjoining cemetery. Furlong of Wexford, John Clog Furlong, Bridgetown South, Bridgetown, Wexford. Brother of Peter, Lil, Maureen and the late Breda. Reposing at Mackin's Funeral Home, Distillery Road, Wexford, on Tuesday from 3 p.m. with removal at 6 p.m. to St. Mary's Church, Kilmore. Funeral mass on Wednesday morning at 11 a.m. followed by burial afterwards in Kilmore Cemetery. Nolan of Enniscorthy, Kevin Nolan, St. Aidan's Villas, Enniscorthy. Beloved son of James and Grace. Brother of Colin and Liam. Family flowers only, donations if desired to the Kevin Bell Repatriation Trust. Funeral arrangements later. Duffy of Buntlody and Dublin. Frank Duffy, number 10, Ryland Wood, Buntlody, formerly Ballyfermot Parade, Dublin. Beloved husband of the late Marie. Father of John, Francis, Thomas, Patrick, Declan, Bridget, Seamus, Maria, Gerard, Sophia, Rosaline and Claire. Brother of May and the late Sean, Patrick and Matt. Reposing at Kavanagh's Funeral Home, Kiltiddy Road, Buntlody, on Monday from 5 p.m. until 8 p.m. Funeral service in Kavanagh's Funeral Home on Tuesday at 10 a.m. burial afterwards in Palmerstown Cemetery, Dublin. Family flowers only, donations if desired to St Vincent de Paul and Oglig na Siúnta na Héireann. House private, please. Kehoe of Kiltealy. John Kehoe, Butchers Lane, Waterford City, and formerly of Mohurry, Kiltealy, Enniscorthy. Beloved son of the late Pat and Maisie. Father of Maggie and Yvonne. Brother of Trish, Maria, Aidan, Mark, and the late Fran. Reposing in Brown's Funeral Home, Enniscorthy, today Sunday from 4 p.m. to 6 p.m. and again on Monday from 6 p.m. to 8 p.m. Removal from Brown's Funeral Home on Tuesday morning to St Patrick's Church, Kiltealy, arriving for funeral mass at 12 noon. Burial afterwards in Kiltealy Cemetery. South East Radio extends sympathy to the bereaved.

0: That's a little bit of the Atom and the Ants with Goody Two Shoes kicking off this week's 80s Hour here on Southeast Radio. It's Martin Kilbride. Just ahead of playing Huey Lewis and the News, stuck with you. A big, big thank you to John Moynihan, deputising for Tony Kehoe today. John, you must have been bursting with pride playing the Dave Moynihan Band. Must be a great feeling playing your dad's band on the radio. Thank you, John. Enjoy the rest of your Sunday. As I said, Martin Kilbride with the 80s Hour. And as we all know, it is the Wexford Stages rally this weekend here in the county, and I am joined by John Dyer, who joins me now on the line for the latest updates. John, how are we looking today?
1: Actually, we're looking out the window here at the press office. If the weather stays as good for the last five stages that they have left now, it should be a good rally and everything will run on time. Just to give you the latest now, that Daniel Cronin is still leading the rally, albeit his lead is taken back from 15.7 to 13 seconds. Roy McHugh taking that little bit of time out of the stage on him, but he did that the first time around in Blackwater, and then Cronin kicked back with the two fastest times then on the stage up around Monaghan and the stage in Oilgate. So, as I said, 13 seconds of a gap with five stages to go. If Daniel Cronin can put in a couple of fast times, it would look like he's going to take the rally title. Roy McHugh is in second, but the big news is that if we look at all the cars on the John Warren has gone off somewhere on mid-stage on that stage now while he was in third place. And Casey J. Coleman has now moved up into third. When you think of it, that yesterday he had a big off and lost 3.5 minutes and had dropped from first to sixth. He's now back up to third after four stages this morning, so he's really putting the boot down. The gap to between himself and Daniel Cronin is 3 minutes 41.6 seconds. It's going to be too much to breach over to get anywhere into the top one or two, but to have come out of the rally unscathed like that, he's doing well. Everybody's moved up then because of John Warren going off. Jack Brennan is now up to fourth, Simon Reid fifth, James Bradley, the first local driver, is in sixth, Adrian Hetherington with the local navigator in Gary Nolan is in seventh, Steve Wood has jumped ahead of Brian Bulger into Steve Wood is still in eighth as he was. Brian Bulger is ninth and Stuart Morris is in tenth. Bobby Hennessy, another local driver, has been doing his best to get into the top ten and looked like he would have gained from John Warren gone off. What does Stuart Morrison do? Decides to spoil the party by going 5 seconds quicker on the stage and is now 2 seconds ahead of Bobby Hennessy. I don't think Bobby's going to take that line down, and over the last five stages he will try get ahead of ahead of Morrison and in a similar car and try get to the top 10, which is boding very, very well for the Wexford drivers.
0: John, thank you very much for that update. We will indeed join John Dyer later on for more updates of the Wexford Stages rally. I had a front row view of the action as the cars passed right by my house yesterday. We were sitting on deck chairs in the garden watching the action. We'll catch up with John for more updates of the rally here at Southeast Radio. In the meantime, it is the 80s Hour. Let's get Stevie Nicks on right now. 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

0: IE. We'll rejoin John in about 10 or 15 minutes time, and as it is the 80s hour, I've got a band from the decade who had probably the greatest bass player ever. Don't go anywhere.
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0: They are a great band from the 1980s and beyond. They had some great hits in the 70s as well. A Land Down Under from Men at Work. Down Under, of course, one of Australia's finest exports. We had Fergal Sharkey as well from the land of Derry, A Good Heart, and Level 42 in there as well. All part of Southeast Radio's 80s Hour this Sunday afternoon. It's Martin Kilbride with you until 4 o'clock today, and we'll be joining our man John Dyer for updates from the Wexford Stages rally today, brought to you in association with Volkswagen. Wexford Volkswagen for new 262 offers, see wexfordvolkswagen.ie. Noel has been on the text, wants to know where the stages are taking place today. Noel, I'll put that to John on our next link. Stay right there. Music from the 80s from Irene Cara still to come here on Southeast Radio.
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kings of the 1980s for sure. Duran Duran, what a ballad that is there. Save a Prayer on Southeast Radio's 80s Hour. We had Irene Cara as well, Flashdance from the movie. She sang the theme tune to the movie, probably asked to do so because, well, she sang the theme tune to the movie Fame about 3 years earlier, and she starred, of course, in both movies. Irene Cara almost wrapping up the 80s Hour for another Sunday. I say almost because I'm sure I'll squeeze in one more. And don't forget, after 2 o'clock, I'll be back with some Sunday Head Scratchers. Lots and lots of great music from yesterday and today for your feel-good weekend here on Southeast Radio. Plus, we'll have more updates from our man John Dyer live from the Wexford Stages Rally, proudly brought to us by Wexford Volkswagen. For 262 offers, see wexfordvolkswagen.ie. Let's get another ballad on the radio, this time from Heart, from the mid-1980s this time. This is These Dreams on Southeast Radio.

0: Stephanie, Joanne, Angelina Germanotta, or Lady Gaga to you and I, as she's probably best known around the world. Just Dance kicked off this hour of music here on Southeast Radio. It's Martin Kilbride with the Sunday Afternoon Show. Just 9 minutes after two is your time, and our man John Dyer is bringing us updates from the Wexford Stages rally. He's live on the spot. John, we've had a texter. Noel wanted to know, where are the stages locations today, please, if you can tell us?
1: Well, just actually looking at the big map here, the first stage is just starting just north of Blackwater, and it's going, if anybody around is there knows where the Blackwater Par 3 Golf and Foot Golf course is, it's just generally in that area, going up towards Raheem Duff. The second stage then is from Monaghan Lane over northwest and then back down southwest of that, coming over towards Monaghan where the finish is through Bool of Óg. And then the last stage is when you look at just if you come at it level with the where the junction of the M11 and the N11 is, where the roundabout is, it's to run in parallel to that through the Bog Road near Oilgate, and then going a bit of an up and a down then and coming back towards Castlebridge. So that's the general layout of the stages for today. The leading cars now are just actually in the last stage the second time around, and we'll actually have a bit of news for you then between now and half two as to how they're going with three stages to go. But what we'll give you is after the second last stage on the way around now at the moment is Daniel Cronin decided to put the foot down again and took exactly 4 seconds out of Ryan McHugh. So the lead is back out to 17 seconds now. Casey J. Coleman is third. Jack Brennan is fourth. James Bradley is fifth. Steve Woods sixth. Adrian Hetherington seventh. Brian Bulger eighth. Stuart Morrison ninth. And Bobby Hennessy has eventually got into the top 10. Now, where we had the big news stage that John Warren had gone out in third place. Simon Reid has now gone out on that last stage that we've just mentioned. And so that is how Bobby Hennessy has finally eventually got into the top 10. So the big gainer on that stage was James Bradley taking Simon Reid's spot, and Steve Wood actually has leapfrogged Adrian Hetherington. So that's got him back up to where he wants to be in the top 10. But you know, so that's the give out at the moment. Just looking down further down the field outside the top 10, notable Wexford drives are Tomás O'Rourke in 12th, John Boland in 14th, and then looking back down, then you have Jokey Ho, John Hayes and Dan Nash all in that clutch of places in 20th, 21st and 22nd. And John Hayes actually had quite a bad one stage and then has recovered, so you could see him coming back up the field again. But just very fleetingly, before we can give you the full details of the third stage, the Oilgate stage, just looking at the times have literally coming on the screen in front of us, that Daniel Cronin has taken another 5 seconds exactly out of Ryan McHugh, and the gap is now 22 seconds. That's literally the only times we have from and Casey J. Coleman now has just popped up on it as well. He's in third, but as I said, within the next half hour, we'll have more details of that. But with three stages to go, the lead is now 22 seconds. Our reports all this week, by the way, are brought to you in conjunction with Wexford Volkswagen, who are the proud title sponsors of the Wexford Rally. And for any of their 262 offers, you can go to wexfordvolkswagen.ie. It's getting hot now, Peter Martin, and we'll be bombarding you with updates during the programme, and also with Aileen in the programme after you. But it's getting exciting. There's battles, royals, but it's starting to look like Daniel Cronin has it for the moment.
0: John, thank you so much. As John said there, we will be not inundated. We will very much welcome all of the updates. Again, thanks to Wexford Volkswagen for the updates today from the Wexford Rally. Thank you, John. Where are we? Just 13 and a half minutes after 2 o'clock. It's Martin Kilbride on the Sunday Afternoon Show. I think I've just got time to annoy you with a Sunday Head Scratcher. This is where I play you three pieces of music, and your job is to work out what those three pieces of music represent. I want you to take one word from each song title here, put them together, you'll get a phrase that, if you're a parent, will make sense to you. Here's this hour's Sunday Head Scratcher. Listen carefully.

0: Oh, three great songs. Do you know what the song titles are? 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
1: You're on Southeast Radio. It's Martin Kilbride soundtracking your feel-good weekend with great tunes just like that from Ed Sheeran. Lego House, it's called. We had Duffy as well from a staggering 18 years ago, believe it or not. Mercy, that was from her album Rock Ferry. I haven't listened to that album in a while, but the last time I listened, I remember quite liking all of the songs on it. Mercy from Duffy, bringing us to 22 minutes after 2 o'clock. Now then, here at Southeast Radio, we are looking for new Irish language music. Aran an Laoch is the Irish language song search from Irish Music Month. So if you've got an Aran Nua, a new song, why not write and perform Os Gaeilge or mix Irish and English together, or you can collaborate with an Irish language music curator. An Bhfuil Aran a Gcuid, do you have a song? 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See both websites for more details on that. Aran an Laoch, Ciol Nua Os Gaeilge, Le South East Radio, the very, very best of luck. How are you getting on with this hour's Sunday Head Scratcher? I played you three pieces of music you need to identify the three song titles. I want you to take one word from each song title, string them together, and tell me what phrase you get. I think, did I give you the clue? I'll give it to you again. If you're a parent, well, the chaos has certainly started with your kids this month. Have a listen once again.

0: Alice Cooper, Thin Lizzy, and Phil Collins in there. They're the artists and bands, but it's the song titles you need. Take one word from each song title, put them together, tell me what you get by text or by WhatsApp, 087-3737-956. That's the number you need. It's thanks to Doyle's Garages, Cortown and Enniscorthy. Doyle's are your MG dealer for County Wexford. Let me know what you think the answer is. Still to come on the Sunday afternoon show, lots of music from today and from yesterday. We'll have another couple of updates thanks to John Dyer from the Wexford Stages Rally, and great chat and music as well.
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0: 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So if you have something that's going on you'd like to tell us, we will tell the rest of Wexford and beyond. 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

0: Southeast Radio's Sunday afternoon show with Martin Kilbride playing Adele, Water Under the Bridge. Hathaway were in there as well with What Is Love. Time check for you, 25 and a half minutes before 3 o'clock. And as you all know, the Wexford Stages rally is underway all this weekend. And John Dyer is standing by to give us some updates. John, the weather is pretty good, I think, from Studio One window here at Southeast Radio. Conditions are okay for the stages today?
1: Well, they seem to be anyway, and for where I'm looking out the window, it's actually not too far, about within about 300 metres. But it seems to be clear here, and looking up that direction, it seems to be a little overcast. I thought they might have a little bit of sunshine, but that hasn't materialised. But as long as the stages stay dry, that's all the drivers will worry about. As we said, just fleetingly, we were able to give you the position after stage 15. Which was the second time round through Aldgate, and that Daniel Cronin has stretched the lead. He's brought it out now to 22 seconds from Ryan McHugh. It would take him to lose 7 seconds a stage to lose the rally at this stage, and considering he was 5 seconds quicker exactly than McHugh on that stage, it would mean that he just has to keep the head and the car together and just concentrate, get through the three stages and become the 2026 Wexford Stages Rally champion. As we said, Ryan McHugh is in second. Casey J. Coleman is not going to be able to threaten Ryan McHugh. He is 3 minutes and 17 seconds back. He's just going to concentrate on finishing on the podium, which is all he really wants to say. He would have taken arm and all off you if you'd said that to him last night when he dropped down to sixth. Jack Brennan is in fourth. James Bradley, the leading Wexford driver, is in fifth. Steve Wood is in sixth. Adrian Hetherington, seventh. Brian Bulger, eighth. Stuart Morrison, ninth. And Bobby Hennessy, tenth. Those positions, those top 10 positions have stayed the same throughout that last stage. The only real battle that we could possibly see is between Steve Wood and Adrian Hetherington, where the gap is 3.7 seconds between 6th and 7th. That is the only real battle that we'd likely to see in the top 10, because all the gaps, apart from that, are, you know, maybe the shortest gap is between Stuart Morrison and Brian Bulger at 8.2 seconds. They're matching times. It'll be hard to see if Morrison can get up to 8th and take the 9th spot from Brian Bulger. And as I said, the second Wexford driver in Bobby Hennessy in the top 10. Just outside the top 10, then you have Tomás O'Rourke in 12th, Jason Boland 14th, and John Hayes has come back up to 19th. He obviously lost a lot of time on the Blackwater stage. We can make out it seems to be about 4.5 minutes, and that would have made a difference to him being up about 13th or 14th. Joe Cahoon, then Dan Nash are 20th and 21st. John O'Rourke then down to 23rd. The Wexford drivers are acquitting themselves well. Is it over by the shouting for the top three places? Possibly. We'll have to just keep an eye. It would mean them keeping the cars on the road and keeping their concentration together, not trying to get too ahead of themselves. But as we said, some of the Wexford drivers are going to be in with nice positions of class prizes. And that's what a lot of them go out. They don't know they're not going to be able to push for the top places, but a class prize is what they want. Does the club good to see their own drivers actually in their own home event doing well and taking class prizes? So it'll be an interesting last three stages. And just to remind you, the reports all weekend are brought to you by Wexford Volkswagen, who are the proud title sponsors of the rally. And for any of their 262 offers, go to wexfordvolkswagen.ie. But no, we'll be keeping you entertained for the afternoon, yourself, and then when Aileen comes on behind you, Martin. So it's an interesting last three stages coming up.
0: Fantastic. John, thank you. We'll rejoin John for more updates, as he said, throughout the afternoon. Let's get some music right now from Sienna Spire. This one is Die on This Hill on Southeast Radio.

Oh, incredible, incredible voice. Sienna Spiro there on Southeast Radio's Sunday afternoon show, Die on This Hill, bringing us to, where are we, 18 minutes before 3 o'clock. A big thank you to John Dyer for that last update. There will be more from John as the afternoon goes on. And of course, Aidan Delaney will be here for the sports show at 4 o'clock, and there'll be more updates. And Aidan will, of course, have lots of sporting fixture results from the weekend and indeed the week. How did you get on with this hour? Sunday head scratcher. I played you three pieces of music. Your job was to listen for the song titles, take one word from each of those three song titles and put them together to make a phrase. This is it. One last time.

0: Oh, great songs for sure. A big well done to Liz Cowman for getting the answer correct. Brian is in Feathers. We had Dorothy Cahill on the WhatsApp getting the answer right as well. Hi to Jeanette in Gorey. Hi to Angie as well. Angie says, summer's over. Oh, yes, it is. We had Sheila Houston as well in Bunclody. John Igo in Gorey. And to everybody else for giving it a go. Well done. We heard The Boys Are Back in Town, that anthem from Thin Lizzy. Phil Collins in there with Two Hearts. And just there at the end, Alice Cooper with that 70s anthem, School's Out. So you needed back, you needed two, and you needed school. Back to school was the answer. Well done to everybody for giving it a go. I'll have another head scratcher in the next hour.
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1: Southeast Radio providing the soundtrack to your feel-good weekend. It's Martin Kilbride and this is the Sunday Afternoon Show playing Olivia Rodrigo, Drop Dead. Nice song title, but a nice song as well. Joe Jackson in there from 1982. It was from his album Night and Day. That is a great, great album. Great songs on that. And that one there was a number one for Joe Jackson from back in 1982. We had the Spin Doctors as well. There's a song I haven't played in such a long time. I haven't heard it in quite a while either. Two Princes from the Spin Doctors. Wrapping up this hour almost. Where are we? Just about coming up on 3 o'clock. So we'll get your news and weather next. In the next hour, I'll be back with another Sunday Head Scratcher. More great feel-good music. And there will be updates from John Dyer from the Wexford Stages Rally as well. All to come here on Southeast Radio. Your news and weather is next.
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6: It's 3 o'clock. Good afternoon. I'm Ellen Butler. Donald Trump says many people agree with his views on Irish unity. The US president has doubled down on yesterday's comments that a united Ireland is inevitable and may as well happen now. He's spending the second day of his trip to Ireland watching the Irish Open at his golf resort in Doonbeg in County Clare before he departs for the US at around 8 o'clock tonight. This afternoon, President Trump was asked if there should be a border poll.
7: I've always loved the people of Ireland, and it just seems to me that you have Northern Ireland, then you have Ireland, and it would seem to me that one of the naturals of all time is put them together. So that's only my opinion. And by the way, many people agree. I made the comment I made what I consider to be a fairly routine comment. I've had so much support on that.
6: Meanwhile, local man Michael O'Doherty says the double boost of the Irish Open and Donald Trump's visit is very welcome to Doonbeg.
8: There's a lot of negativity around the world. Here we have, 70, 80,000 people who are out here for 3 or 4 days enjoying themselves, having fun, people meeting each other out in the fresh air, watching these amazing golfers that you'd only used to see on TV and whatever. So it's absolutely fantastic. And the great thing about this, it's a great opportunity now for Doonbeg, West Clare and Clare itself to, market itself.
6: An 85-year-old woman has died in a crash in Coleraine in Derry. The two-vehicle collision happened on the Windy Hill Road at around 12:30 yesterday afternoon. The woman was pronounced dead at the scene, while a man in his 80s was taken to hospital where he remains in a stable condition. Police are appealing for witnesses to come forward. Thousands of fewer journeys are being made on motorways following the M9 crash last month when a car drove on the wrong side of the road. Traffic monitoring data analysed by the Sunday Independent shows in the weeks after the crash, which killed 5 teenagers and seriously injured a family, there have been 75,000 fewer journeys through Junction 10 on the M50 compared to last year. There have been 45,000 fewer vehicles through Junction 12. Vice President of the Irish Road Victims Association, Leo Leggio, says tougher sentences for people who drive on the wrong side of the road are needed.
9: But young people need to start treating it that they're committing a crime and have the consequences there for when they're caught and they're punished, and not this revolving door system. Like, if young people out there have 40, 50, 60 previous convictions and they're still out there on the road, still out there walking around free, and the excuse we make is, oh, they're only kids. That has to stop.
6: Campaigners opposed to paid parking at Blanchardstown Shopping Centre in Dublin say their fight will continue. On Commission, Planola has granted permission for parking charges following an unsuccessful appeal. It's been the subject of opposition from local residents and those who work in the centre. People Before Profit Solidarity TD for Dublin West, Ruth Coppinder, says the retail sector is already being hit by online shopping.
10: It's not the end. We will have to discuss in our campaign where we go from here and whether we seek a judicial review into this. This is going to hit footfall in the centre big time. And as it is, there are vacant units. We all know the retail sector is being hit by online shopping. And the worst thing you should do in the context of that is to introduce paid parking.
6: Finally for now, Celine Dion was brought to tears last night as she returned for her first full live show in almost 6 years. The singer performed to a sold-out crowd of tens of thousands in Paris, saying it is amazing we're all together. She's battling a rare neurological disorder that impacts her ability to walk and use her vocal cords. These fans gave their reaction afterwards.
11: Felt the love and respect, the eager waiting that we've been doing for 6 years.
12: It was just so emotional. She had tears in her eyes when she first came on. The whole concert, she gave it her all, and we were all behind her.
13: She didn't shy away from what she'd suffered.
6: And that's your news update at 3:04.
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1: Mostly cloudy but dry for the rest of this afternoon. Some isolated showers in places. Highs of 18 to 21 degrees with some southerly variable winds. Looking to tonight, it will be a largely cloudy night with some patchy rain. Some fog may develop as well. Isolated drizzle is possible. Most places in the region will stay dry. Mild and humid with lows of 13 to 16 degrees with moderate southerly winds.
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0: Southeast Radio playing Jazzy and Calvin Harris together. Satisfy and Survivor, a number one from the early part of the 1980s. Rocky III, it was the theme from, wasn't it? Eye of the Tiger, bringing us to 12 minutes after 3 o'clock. Thank you to Ellen Butler for the news at 3. We'll have another update at the top of the hour. And speaking of updates, our man John Dyer is live at the Wexford Stages rally. He's standing by. John, you have an update for us for 3 o'clock.
1: Yes, indeed. We mentioned the top 10 or the top 20, but behind all the glory boys, there's all the boys that make up the rally, and these are the people that are driving for class positions. So just to give them a mention as well, it's good to keep an eye on them. Just we'll go through the classes. The leader of Class 2 was Robert Cronin in the Opel Corsa, and there's three Wexford drivers in that class who were 2nd, 4th and 5th, who were Dan Nash, John O'Rourke and Jack Kennedy. Class 2A is Ryan Caldwell in a Peugeot 208. Class 3 then is David Cullen in a Citroen DS3. Class 4, Jack Brennan and John Hayes, the only two in that class. They're in the 1st and 2nd. Then the Glory Boys, I suppose, of Class 5, which are the World Rally car type class, which are the likes of Daniel Cronin and everything like that. So those are the people that are in that. So Daniel Cronin, Ryan McHugh, Casey J. Coleman are the leaders in that. Class 7 is Colin O'Rourke. Class 8, Paul Cullen. Class 9, Ronan Dorrian, where you have Joe Kehoe, a local driver, in 2nd in that. Class 12, then Kieran Sherry, Paul Downing and Paul Doyle. Class 13, Stuart Morrison from Bobby Hennessy. Bobby is doing well in 10th overall. Class 14 is a good news for Wexford, as James Bradley is leading that class, and hopefully will hang on with 35 seconds of a gap to take that. Wayne Kehoe in Class 15. Tomás O'Rourke, another good Wexford story, in Class 20, is going to take that. Michael McDade in Class 18. And the juniors then, Shane McGuire is winning that at the moment. So those are people that forget about, the likes of those drivers. You need a field to keep all the top 10, as some people call them, the glory boys, going. But it's been a good day for Wexford drivers in the class positions. So in conjunction with the Wexford Volkswagen, who are proud to be the title sponsors of the Wexford Stages Rally, who are going to give you all their 262 offers, I should say, on wexfordvolkswagen.ie. I'm John Dyer of the Wexford Rally.
0: John, thank you indeed. We will check back with John Dyer throughout the afternoon for more updates throughout the afternoon here on Southeast Radio. Stay right there. I've got music from James Bay plus another Sunday Head Scratcher to come.
2: Cracker bit on show. Well, I heard Theresa Doe air margin. Lugalor Dumson alight in the show. They make Dulquig more on kosher, but no main on colour carbet. By law, you can talk tomorrow, Cogum.
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each other. James Bay on Southeast Radio. That is Hold Back the River. This is Martin Kilbride with you on this feel-good weekend, playing feel-good music. I hope your Sunday is going well. I hope your weekend is going well. Thank you for spending some of it with me here on Southeast Radio. How did you get on in the last hour with my Sunday head scratcher? Well, I've got another for you to test the brain cells on this Sunday afternoon. If you've been out for a couple of sherbets or Cinzanos last night, maybe the brain cells aren't working too well, but let's have a go anyway. Once again, three songs. I want you to take one word from each song title and put them together to give me a phrase. Here is this hour's Sunday Head Scratcher.

Have you got it from just that? Three song titles. I want one word from each of the song titles put together to make a phrase. Let me know what that phrase is. I've used just a tiny little bit of poetic license with the wording, but if you get the song titles right, you'll get what the answer is. Let me know by text or by WhatsApp what you think the answer is. 087 3737 956, and that number, as always, is thanks to your MG dealer here in County Wexford, Doyle's Garages in Cortown, and Enniscorthy. We'll have the answer in about 15 minutes. Music now from Genesis. This is the lead single from the album of the same name back in the mid-1980s. Invisible Touch on Southeast Radio's Sunday Afternoon Show.

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1: That is Beyoncé, If I Were a Boy, on Southeast Radio. Genesis in there as well, Invisible Touch. Where are we? Just 29 minutes after 3 o'clock. It's Martin Kilbride on the Sunday afternoon show here on Southeast Radio. Part of your feel-good weekend. Thank you for tuning in and for joining in. I have a head-scratcher to annoy the brain cells with. A couple of wrong answers. Hi to Liz. Wants to know, is the answer the racing championship? You're not far off, Liz, thank you for your answer. Here it is one more time. Three songs. I want you to take one song title. I want you to take one word from each song title and put them together to give me a phrase. Here.

0: late 1970s. It's called Speed the Plough. That's going to be a clue. And if you need another one, well, it's rather topical, the answer is, for this hour, because, well, think agricultural yearly events. Really big ones, okay? Let me know what you think the answer is. 087-3737-956. That is our number for texts and for WhatsApps. Thanks to Doyle's Garage, Cortown, and Enniscorthy for powering that number for us. Doyle's are your MG dealer here in the southeast. Answer coming in around about 5 minutes' time or so, and have music from Take That and Keen to Crow coming shortly.
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9: March

That's Homegrown Guaranteed Irish from Cian Ducrow there. I'll be waiting on Southeast Radio's Sunday afternoon show. M People in there as well with Open Your Heart. And I played Take That, Patience. Oh, that's a slowie, isn't it? Where are we? 17 minutes before 4 o'clock. It's Martin Kilbride with you until 4 on the Sunday afternoon show. And we are playing Sunday Head Scratcher. A lot of wrong answers, but thankfully some right ones as well. Was it the clue that gave it to you? I mentioned a national agricultural event. Maybe that's what swung it. Here's the three songs, and I needed you to take one word from each song title, string them together to give me the answer.

0: Oh, well, three great, great songs for sure. Well done to Jean for getting the answer correct. Dorothy Cahill, you were in there with the right answer as well. Deirdre Sheesty is in Tramore. And hi to Andreas, who also got the answer right as well. So what did we hear? The Divine Comedy was in there first with National Express. I gave you a clue to this one as well. Horselips, Ireland's Finest for sure. Speed, The Plough. And I played Queen's We Are the Champions. I also mentioned you needed a little bit of sort of poetic license with the wording, but if you string them together correctly, you'll get what the answer is. So National and Plough and Champions from Queen gives you more or less the National Ploughing Championship, which is taking place next week here in Ireland. So if you're attending, enjoy, and well done for getting the answer right and for playing our Sunday Head Scratcher game. Coming very shortly, a boy band from America, a guitar band from England, and an all-girl Irish band coming very soon.
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0: That is what it's called. It comes from the Backstreet Boys. I Want It That Way. It's Martin Kilbride on the Sunday afternoon show. We haven't had an update from John Dyer in quite a while. Let's head over to John now, who's at the Wexford Stages Rally live for the latest update. John.
1: Yes, indeed, Martin. We're just looking on the screen now as the cars come to the end of the third last stage, which is the last pass through Blackwater. We have three cars through, and the fourth one is probably about 100 yards away from the finish, but Daniel Cronin has not let up. Where in the first two runs through Blackwater, he was slower than Ryan McHugh. He changed that around this time, and he's put another 2.7 seconds of a gap into it. He is now 24.7 seconds ahead of McHugh, who's in second, and Casey Jay Coleman, who was in third. And as I said, the cars are just literally only crossing over the finishing system or the timing system up towards Kilmuckridge. And as we said, it's literally hot off the press at the moment. 24.7 seconds Daniel Cronin is carrying into the last two stages. You can't see him throwing that away now unless he starts celebrating a stage too early. But as we said, we'll have more meat on the bones on this with Aidan Delaney at, say, about 4:15. But the top three for the moment is Cronin, McHugh and KCJ Coleman. In association with the Wexford Volkswagen, who are the proud title sponsors of the Wexford Stages Rally, who will give you their latest 262 offers of wexfordvolkswagen.ie. It's John Dyer here, and as I said, an update in about 25 minutes.
0: That's fantastic. John, thank you so much for all of your updates. And as John said, Aidan Delaney will link in with John for further updates on the sports show this afternoon. Now, as promised, homegrown Irish music, courtesy of Florence Road, a recent release. This is 7563 on Southeast Radio.

0: Well, just had time to play a little bit of an 80s memory there from Dire Straits from the Brothers in Arms album Walk of Life. And just before the Straits there, Florence Road with that great, great new song 7563. Little bit of a Muse influence if you're familiar with that band. I don't know if the girls would agree or not, but a great, great noise there from Florence Road. That is it for me. I'll see you for Friday Night 80s next weekend. Stand by for Aidan Delaney. Enjoy the rest of your Sunday. Let's get your news and weather next.
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5: It's 4 o'clock. Good afternoon. I'm Ellen Butler. Donald Trump says many people agree with his views on Irish unity. The US President has doubled down on yesterday's comments that a united Ireland is inevitable and may as well happen now. He's spending the second day of his trip to Ireland watching the Irish Open at his golf resort in Doonbeg before he departs for the US at around 8 o'clock tonight. This afternoon, President Trump was asked if there should be a border poll.
6: I've always loved the people of Ireland, and it just seems to me that you have Northern Ireland, then you have Ireland, and it would seem to me that one of the naturals of all time is put them together. So that's only my opinion. And by the way, many people agree. I made the comment I made what I consider to be a fairly routine comment. I've had so much support on that.
5: Meanwhile, local man Michael Doherty says the double boost of the Irish Open and Donald Trump's visit this weekend is very welcome.
7: There's a lot of negativity around the world. Here we have, you know, whatever, 70, 80,000 people who are out here for 3 or 4 days enjoying themselves, having fun, people meeting each other out in the fresh air, you know, watching these amazing golfers that you'd only used to see on TV and whatever. So it's absolutely fantastic. And the great thing about this, it's a great opportunity now for Doonbeg, West Clare and Clare itself to, I suppose, market itself.
5: Over €2.75 billion has been spent by the state on homelessness services between 2014 and 2025. Charities and private providers both received €1 billion each. The latest Department of Housing figures show just under 17,500 people are living in homelessness accommodation. Sinn Féin's housing spokesperson Eoin O'Brien says money should be spent on preventing homelessness in the first place rather than just reacting to the problem.
8: Government funding is provided on a contractual basis for the provision of specific services, and therefore it's government who decides what that money is spent on. Some of our larger homeless NGOs have actually spent their own money on piloting homeless prevention programs to demonstrate to government the importance of them. The difficulty is, even when the homeless service providers do that, government is not listening. The real problem here, government failed housing policy.
5: An elderly woman has died in a road crash in Derry. 85-year-old Maud Kerr died at the scene of the two-vehicle collision on the Windy Hill Road in Coleraine at around 12:30 yesterday afternoon. A man in his 80s was also injured. He's in a stable condition in hospital. Anyone who witnessed the collision or has camera footage from the area is asked to contact police. There's been a fall in the number of people travelling on motorways at night following the fatal wrong-way crash on the M9 last month. Analysis from the Sunday Independent shows in the weeks after the crash, which killed 5 teenagers and seriously injured a family, thousands of fewer trips were made on some of the country's busiest roads compared to a year ago. Molly O'Connor has more.
9: Hourly monitoring of traffic on the Naas Road showed that the number of cars driving between Junction 5 and Junction 6 at midnight the day after the M9 crash halved compared to a year earlier. In Dublin, traffic was down by 40% on the stretch between City West and Rathcoole and 35% between the junctions at Newlands Cross and Kingswood. In the weeks since the M9 crash, there have been 75,000 fewer journeys through Junction 10 on the M50 compared to last year. There have been 45,000 fewer vehicles through Junction 12. However, Transport Infrastructure Ireland says traffic levels can be affected by seasonal factors, such as changes to back-to-school patterns and weather, so it's difficult to measure if wrong-way driving crashes influence how people use roads.
5: And finally for now, Nashville Airport in the US has voted to change its name in honour of Dolly Parton. The Nashville Airport Authority says that while a name change hasn't been decided on yet, it is working on ways to incorporate the country singer's legacy. Dolly died last month, aged 80, following a brief battle with cancer. And that's your news update at 4 minutes past four.
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12: Yeah, thanks very much to Ellen for the news there. So your weather this afternoon, mostly cloudy and dry this evening with a few isolated showers and light southerly or variable winds. Staying largely cloudy tonight with some patchy mist and fog developing, mainly in the south. Isolated drizzle is possible as well with lowest temperatures of 13 to 16 degrees.
3: Sunday Sport with Aidan Delaney.
12: Yeah, you're very welcome to the show. Another edition of Sunday Sport with Aidan Delaney running with you right through until 7 o'clock this evening. Thank you very much to Martin for all his help this afternoon and some brilliant tunes along the way as well. Those tunes will keep coming as we head to 6 o'clock when we will have the traditional sports hour again, and a busy one it'll be as well. I'll tell you what's coming up on that very, very soon. But let's take a look at the latest sport from here and abroad. Let's start with the Gaelic Games action in Chadwick's Rexford Park, where five Harriers have beaten out at the Ballock in the Pettit Super Value Senior Hurling Championship preliminary quarter final. The Wexford Town men edged out their opponents by 121 to 313 to book their place in the last eight. Lee Chin with the final 2 points of that game proving crucial. Elsewhere, Glenbarrentown are facing St Anne's Rathangan in the other preliminary quarter final. Latest score in that one is St Anne's 8 points, Glen 7 points. We'll keep an eye on that one as the afternoon goes on. In Doonbeg then, Shane Lowry is 4 under par after 8 holes of his final round of the Amgen Irish Open. The Offaly native leads Jacob Scov Olsen and Patrick Reid by 8 shots. A 3 under par final round of 67 means Roy McIlroy finished on 1 under par for the tournament, and a much better performance from him today. The other Irish in the field, Tom McKibben, is just heading out in the back 9. He's 1 under through his opening 9 holes, bringing him up to 8 under all round. He's in a tie for 9th place as things stand. And the big amateur of the week is Liam Nolan, who finished with a 1 under 69 today to leave him 3 under all round. A brilliant performance by the young Galway man. Europe have won the Solheim Cup as well. They lead by 14 points to 10 and can't be caught by the US during the singles. Those matches are currently drawing to a close at Bernardus Golf in the Netherlands. Leona Maguire looks set to lose her final match, but it won't prove the difference in the end. Celtic have been eliminated from the Scottish League Cup. Martin O'Neill's side defeated 3-0 by Rangers in this afternoon's quarter-final at Ibrox. Coventry City suffered a fourth straight defeat in the Premier League. They were smashed 5-0 by Brighton at the CBS Arena. And Manchester United boss Michael Carrick knows this afternoon's derby at home to City will be different to the last time the last two met in the league. The hosts were 2-0 winners in his first game back in caretaker charge back in January, but Carrick says they've improved in many ways since then.
13: I think the confidence that we've built over a period of time, and feel like we're getting better all the time, I think that helps us. We know it's a big game, we know it's an important game. It's there's a lot riding on it. It's pretty obvious to say, but we're looking forward to it.
12: Kickoff in that one is at 4:30. The US Open tennis draws to a close tonight with the men's singles final. Home favourite Ben Shelton faces the top seed Alexander Zverev in New York. The action gets underway there around 7 o'clock. In motorsport, Kimi Antonelli has won the Spanish Grand Prix in F1. The Mercedes driver finished ahead of Max Verstappen and Lando Norris. Antonelli has now extended his championship lead in the Drivers' Championship to 81 points. And in athletics, Mark English goes in search of a world medal in the 800 metres in Budapest this evening at the Ultimate Championship. The Donegal man won his semi-final yesterday to reach a world final for the first time in his career. The European champion takes to the track around about 20 to 7 Irish time. We'll keep an eye on that one as the afternoon goes on, but let's get you some more tunes. First off, we've got Alex Warren, but The Boss kicks us off. On Southeast Radio's Sunday Sport, Aidan Delaney with you right through until 7 o'clock this evening.

Sunday Sport with Aidan Delaney.

0: Ordinary by Alex Warren on Sunday Sport with Aidan Delaney. Before that, we had the one and only Boss, Bruce Springsteen, with Dancing in the Dark to kick us off for this hour. We will take a look at the latest action in the Wexford Volkswagen Stages Rally after this break, and I'll give you an update on the senior hurling as well.
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0: That's me and you're very welcome to the second part of the show here. Let's get an update now from our man out on the rally track. John Dyer can give us an update from the 2026 Wexford Volkswagen Stages Rally.
7: Just to give a bit more flesh on what we were talking, the very quick one we had with Martin just before the top of the hour, with two stages to go, Daniel Cronin is now leading the rally by 24.7 seconds from Ryan McHugh, who is comfortable 3 minutes 15.9 seconds ahead of Casey J. Coleman. Casey J. Coleman will take third all day, considering just a simple overrun yesterday cost him five places and something like about 3.5 minutes, which is a huge thing in a rally where we've been gone to the caps of 2 and 3 and maybe even under a second. As I say, Casey J. Coleman is in third, Jack Brennan fourth, James Brandy fifth, Steve Wood sixth, Adrian Hetherington seventh, Bulger eighth, Stuart Morrison ninth, and Bobby Hennessy tenth. Now, there's a couple of battles to watch out for in the last two stages here. We mentioned Steve Wood and Adrian Hetherington. The gap there is 0.04 of a second. Like, it was just quick, and click your fingers. Stephen or Adrian Hetherington was 3.3 seconds quicker on that stage. So 0.4 of a second over two stages is going to make it very, very tasty in that battle for sixth and seventh. And then go down then to the gap between Brian Bulger in eighth and Stuart Morrison in ninth. The gap there is 5.9 seconds. To give you an idea, Stuart Morrison was 2.1 seconds quicker than Brian Bulger on that stage. So it's probably all over by the shouting in first, second and third. But between sixth and seventh and eighth and ninth, it's going to get very tasty. And just then after that little battle in eighth and ninth is a good Wexford story as well, as Bobby Hennessy is in tenth. He's tried all day to get up there. He's got into it for the last, say, three, four stages and kept it. So we're looking at two Wexford drivers in the top ten at fifth and tenth at the moment. But then also just for them, there's a gap between Robert Cronin and Tomas O'Rourke of even less than the gap we were talking between Wood and Hetherington, is 0.03 of a second. And Tomas O'Rourke has taken 4.2 seconds of Robert Cronin on that last stage. So the battles between 7th and 8th and 10th, and or between 11th and 12th, they're the ones to watch out for on the last two stages, which will be underway now quite shortly. And we'll be able to bring you the updates on that as we get the results quick off the time and thing. But also, we must mention that our reports today are brought to you in conjunction with Wexford Volkswagen, who are the proud title sponsors of the rally, and they'll give you all the details on the 262 offers on WexfordVolkswagen.ie. But as said, Aidan, it's hotting up. some of the bits down the field were looking like Daniel Cronin, unless he really throws it away, is going to be the winner of this year.
0: Absolutely brilliant. Thank you very much for that, John. And of course, with just two stages left, we will give you a full report from John on the Sports Hour this evening, just after 6 o'clock. And of course, some Wexford drivers in that top 10 as well, which is brilliant to see. We will have all of the reaction right, looking back right to a Friday evening start there. John will round up all the action on the Sports Hour this evening as well. Just to give you an update on the hurling, it is just gone half time in Chadwick's Wexford Park in the second preliminary quarter final, where we are looking to see if it's Glenbarrentown or St Anne's Rathangan that will join Faith Harriers in the next round. It is the Anne's who lead by just a single point at the break there, 14-13, so still could go either way in this one. But at half time, it's Glenbarrentown 13 points, St Anne's Rathangan 14 points, so all to play for in that one. We've got Harry Styles coming up, but it is September, and these lads know all about it. It's Earth, Wind and Fire on Sunday Sport.

0: Heading to Croke Park next year, of course, that's Harry Styles and As It Was. Before that, we had September by Earth, Wind & Fire, one of those songs that never fails to bring a smile to your face, and just one of those lovely, funky tunes on your feel-good radio station. Sunday Sport with Aidan Delaney with you right through until 7 o'clock this evening. The Sports Hour, of course, coming up at 6, as is tradition, and it's another madcap weekend with sport galore. We'll have reaction from the Pettit Supervalue Senior Hurling Championship with the final two slots for the quarterfinals decided today. Fife Harriers are one of those. They beat out at the Balloch earlier by just 2 points, enough to get them into the final eight. And we'll have to wait and see if it's Glenbarrentown or St Anne's of Rathangan who will join them. We will hear from Brendan Mulligan from the Harriers. He'll talk to us just after six this evening, and our man Jerry Ford will give us the roundup of the day's action as well. We will hear from John Dyer again very shortly, just to have a quick look ahead of the final finishers. We're thinking it should finish up around about 5 o'clock this evening, so we will get another update from John very shortly about how it's going. But it's Daniel Cronin is the man to catch so far, and two Wexford men in the top 10 there too. We'll be returning back to the topic of skateboarding this weekend as well. Gary Murphy from the New Ross Skate Park Initiative will join us on the Sports Hour around about 6:30. He'll be telling us about his love for skateboarding and why New Ross needs a facility to nurture the growing talent in the town. And hopefully we might produce another All-Ireland champion like Donatus Budrys, our guest from a few weeks ago. And we'll hear from the Wexford Camogie captain, Anae Curran, on the integration mess that we've seen this week. She'll be giving us her views on the actions of all involved and why female players need to be heard on matters like this as well. A very interesting package from our own Brona Gallagher there, coming up very shortly there. There's also boxing, athletics and rugby news to bring you as well. But let's get a quick break, and when we come back, we'll get an update from John Dyer and the latest from the Wexford Stages Rally.
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0: The Magical Queen and Another One Bites the Dust, your feel-good music here on Sunday Sport. With me, Aidan Delaney, with you right through until 7 o'clock this evening. Maybe a more appropriate Queen song is We Are the Champions for Daniel Cronin, who was leading the Wexford Volkswagen Stages Rally the last time we were with John Dyer. He can give us an update from the course there now.
1: He's doing more than leading it. He just grinded that last 17, which he just finished there in the last 5 minutes or so. He wrung his neck out. He took another 7 seconds out of Ryan McHugh on that stage, and the gap is now 31.7 seconds. So with one stage to go, it looks like he's a man in a hurry to get home for the dinner here in the hotel tonight. Ryan McHugh, as I said, is in second place. Casey J. Coleman is in third. Jack Brennan is in fourth. James Bradley in fifth. Steve Wood is in sixth. Now, we had expected maybe Adrian Hetherington and himself to have a little bit of a battle. Steve Wood has taken a few seconds out of Hetherington on that. The gap is still only 2.3 seconds, so the last pass down by Oilgate will make a difference. Now, well, we have seen a change, as we said, the battle between Stuart Morrison and Brian Bulger. Brian Bulger seemed to have had a bit of a stinker on that. He lost about 20 seconds on Stuart Morrison and has now gone 20.1 seconds behind him. So, you know, at the rate, actually, he's losing time. If he was to do the same on the last stage, he's going to actually lose time to Bobby Hennessy, who would move from 10th to 9th. It would be a great result for Bobby. And then I'd mentioned before about the battle behind that with Tommaso.

0: book going to try get up into 11th place. He has done that, and he has got up that place into 11th place. Whether he could catch Brian Bulger if Bulger was to drop back or not, I don't know. But as we said, it's almost a shoe-in now. Cronin is driving like a man that is concentrating on what he has to do for the last, what, 8-9 kilometres or whatever. He's not letting up, but not relaxing in such a way to get too overconfident. Could, unless it be me as a commentator's course, in about half an hour's time, he will be the winner of the rally. As we said, he should cross the time and beam at about 5 o'clock, so we'll probably be able to get straight back to you after the 5 o'clock news. But it's at the moment, it's looking at top three of Daniel Cronin, Ryan McHugh and Casey J. Coleman. Our reports, of course, are brought to you in conjunction with the Wexford Volkswagen, who are proud to be the title sponsor to the rally, and they'll give you their 262 offers on wexfordvolkswagen.ie. But as I said, Aidan, just after 5 o'clock, we'll be able to get back to you with the top three overall. It's going to be an interesting last 20 minutes or so. It'll keep me on my toes here, and we'll be back to you after five.
1: Absolutely. Thank you very much, John. A busy, busy man this weekend, but keeping us right up to date with all the action from right around the county, from Blackwater all the way down to Old Ross over the last couple of days. Some brilliant reports there from John. And as he says, we should have the finishers there around about 5 o'clock. So we'll head to John back there again. And of course, we'll have a full roundup from John on the Sports Hour after 6 o'clock this evening. If Daniel Cronin is doing it in the rally, Shane Lowry is doing it in the Irish Open as well. He's absolutely storming to victory. You'd have to imagine. He's now 8 shots clear with around 7 holes to go in Doonbeg. Larry had bogeyed there, I think it was the 9th, but has got that one back. He is now 4 under for the day, 4 under through 11, up to 20 under par all round. Brilliant, given some of the conditions out there in Doonbeg. I know I was chatting to Liam, our man Liam Spratt, of course, out there in County Clare this weekend. He was saying that it was a pretty nice day, and Shane basking in that sunshine at the minute. Patrick Reed, the American, is his closest challenger so far. He is 6 under through 14 today, so a good round for him all round, but he's nowhere close to the Offaly man, 8 shots back. And then you've got Neergaard Pedersen, who's just a shot further back there as well. Tommy Kibben still hanging on to the top 10 there. He's 1 under through 12 today and 8 under par all round. And we have Liam Nolan, who's finished up with his 1 under round of 69 to put himself in a tie for 33rd as things stand. He was 3 under for the week as well. And of course in golf, we had Leona Maguire involved with the Solheim Cup Team Europe, winning that one today, getting the all important 14 points in those singles, and the trophy will stay this side of the Atlantic. Let's get a double of Irish music here on Sunday Sport. We've got Niall Horan coming up, but the Dunboyne Diana, CMAS here with Euro Country, probably a song for the Solheim, you'd have to say.

0: Back to back Irish here, your feel good music on Sunday Sport. Niall Horan there on the loose. And before that, we had CMAT with what I'm calling her tribute to the Europe Solheim Cup team that was Euro Country from the Dunboyne Diana. Let's get you an update on the latest from the Pettit Supervalue Senior Hurling Championship, the second of the preliminary quarterfinals underway. We now have around 15 minutes to go in the second half at Chadwicks Wexford Park, and still just a single point in it. Nothing to separate Glenbarntown and St Anne's at the minute. It's Glenbarntown 16 points, St Anne's 17 points, so no goals so far, and you'd feel if either team was to get one, it may prove crucial in the end. But it's the Anne's who have the 1 point advantage with around 15 minutes to go in that one, and we're hoping to get some reaction from that game as soon as we finish here. Earlier on, we saw the Fife Harriers book their spot in the last eight. That was thanks to a 2 point win over Arlette the Ballock, and we will hear from Brendan Mulligan, their coach, on the Sports Hour after 6 o'clock. Some other parish notices to bring you as well. Best of luck to third year student in Good Counsel New Ross, Billy Carney. He's going to represent the Ireland under-16s against France in a doubleheader at Clairefontaine on the 15th and 17th of September. So the very, very best of luck to Billy there at the home of French football as well. Brilliant opportunity for him. We also have to say the best of luck to Sheehan Byrne and Ruby Gallagher O'Reilly, who have qualified for the Irish under-18 team that will compete in the British and Irish Junior Mentor Running Under-18 Championships that is on in Newcastle in County Down this weekend. They're both from the Croken Athletics Club in the north of the county there, boasting members from South Wicklow and North Wexford. They earned their places on the team after outstanding performances at the Irish Mountain Running Trials in Glenbarrow, County Laois, where they were both successfully selected. So the best of luck to Sheehan and to Ruby Gallagher O'Reilly there as well. And what a proud moment it is for St Albans of Adamstown, their Kilmichael Boxing Club. They've seen their young member Sean Kelly, who's been selected for Ireland against Scotland in an event in Glasgow that's on this weekend. Their head coach as well, Jonathan Kelly, has been selected to coach the Irish team, which travelled to Wales for a different event. And we also had Wexford CBS's Richard Hoare, better known to you and me as The Boo. He was also involved in that Wales adventure, so congratulations to everybody involved there as well. If you want to get in touch with any parish notices or something you want us to highlight on the show, you can give us a shout on text or WhatsApp. That's 087 3737 956. That's of course with thanks to Doyle's Garage in Cortown and Enniscorthy, your main MG dealer in the southeast.
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0: Wexford's favourite sons, Cry Before Dawn with Gone Forever. Some of your feel-good music here on Sunday Sport with me, Aidan Delaney. Before that, we had Pat Benatar and Love is a Battlefield coming out of the ad break there. And I tell you, the battlefield is in Old Trafford at the minute, where it's 27 minutes gone in the Premier League. The Manchester Derby, the main game of the day. It's Manchester United playing host to Manchester City. No goals and very little action in terms of goal strikes so far. But I tell you, it has been a bit of a battle. Phil Foden has been sent off for the Manchester City, the visitors there. It looked like he had a little kick out at Bruno Fernandes. That one is being checked by VAR at the minute, but it looks like he's not going to get away with that. His studs coming down on Bruno Fernandes' stomach, although Fernandes may have tempted them into it as well. Foden, of course, a local lad there, so maybe this game means that little bit more for him. Elliot Anderson also getting a bit of a warning from the referee early on. So City really ploughing into their opponents in this one, but they'd like to get a few goals on the board as well. As it stands, it's Manchester United 0, Manchester City 0, but City down to 10 men. It's Phil Foden who has been sent off. I've just got a text from John there. Daniel Cronin has just won the Wexford Stages Rally. We'll get, he's just passed the finish line there, so we'll get a full update from John after the 5 o'clock news, but we will have more reaction from the rally there on the Sports Hour this evening after 6 o'clock. And of course, we will have reaction from the golf as well, where it is still Shane Lowry. He has parred the 12th hole there, so with around 6 to go, he's still leading by 8 shots there. And Shane Lowry looking like he's going to take home his second Amgen Irish Open title. A brilliant achievement that would be as well. Quick news break, and then we'll come back with more Sunday Sport.
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7: At 5 o'clock, good evening, I'm Ruth O'Connell. Donald Trump says he's received so much support since calling for the reunification of Ireland. The US president was out on the course at his Doonbeg resort this afternoon. Our chief reporter Barry White has more from Doonbeg.
8: Shortly before 2 o'clock, President Trump emerged from his hotel and made his way to the first tee, surrounded by a large entourage. He watched tournament leader Shane Lowry tee off before holding an impromptu press conference beside the tee box. There, with Taoiseach Micheál Martin standing nearby, Mr. Trump was again asked about his comments on Irish unity.
9: It just seems to me that you have Northern Ireland, then you have Ireland, and it would seem to me that one of the naturals of all time is to put them together. And by the way, many people agree. I made the comment I made what I consider to be a fairly routine comment. I've had so much support on that.
8: Mr. Trump is due to present the Irish Open trophy when the tournament concludes this evening, and Shane Lowry remains well placed to receive it, birdieing the opening hole as the president watched from the first tee.
9: Can you hear that sound? I don't know, but it changed.
7: An elderly woman has died in a road crash in Derry. 85-year-old Maud Kerr died at the scene of the two-vehicle collision on the Windy Hill Road in Coleraine around 12:30 yesterday afternoon. A man in his 80s was also injured. He's in a stable condition in hospital. Anyone who witnessed the collision or has camera footage from the area has been asked to contact police. The CEO of Anthropic is calling for all AI companies to slow down development or risk artificial intelligence taking hold of the internet within a year. Dario Amodei says that would allow safety measures time to catch up. Fellow tech bosses Elon Musk and Sam Altman have backed his call for third-party reviewers. Jonathan Richard Schwartz, head of AI research at Thomson Reuters, outlines his concerns.
10: We have a huge potential for dramatic wealth inequality. There is a massive potential for sort of cyber abuse and criminal abuse of models. There's a concentration of power. Some of my kind of friends in the AI safety community go a lot further and sort of speak about the extinction of humanity or large parts of sort of our information ecosystem.
7: Over 2.75 billion euros being spent by the state on homelessness services between 2014 and 2025. Charities and private providers both received a billion euro each. The latest Department of Housing figures show just under 17,500 people are living in homelessness accommodation. Sinn Féin's housing spokesperson Owen O'Brien says money should be spent on preventing homelessness in the first place rather than just reacting to the problem.
11: Government funding is provided on a contractual basis for the provision of specific services, and therefore it's government who decides what that money is spent on. Some of our larger homeless NGOs have actually spent their own money on piloting homeless prevention programs to demonstrate to government the importance of them. The difficulty is even when the homeless service providers do that, government is not listening. The real problem here, government failed housing policy.
7: Gardaí have arrested two more men in relation to a violent disorder incident in Leopardstown, Dublin 2 weeks ago. A man in his 20s was seriously injured and later died in hospital. One of the men, aged in his teens, has been charged and it is due before the Dublin District Court tomorrow, while another man aged in his 40s was arrested this morning and is being detained at a Garda station in the capital. Eight people have been arrested so far in connection with the investigation, with three already appearing before the courts. And Nashville Airport has voted to change its name in honour of Dolly Parton. The Nashville Airport Authority said that while a name hasn't been decided on yet, it is working on ways to incorporate the country singer's legacy. Dolly died last month, aged 80, following a brief battle with cancer. And that's your news, approaching 4 minutes past five.
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0: Yeah, thanks very much to Ruth there for the news. So your weather in the southeast this evening, it'll be largely cloudy tonight with some patchy mist and fog developing mainly in the south. Isolated drizzle is possible, but most places will stay dry. Mild and humid tonight in light to moderate southerly winds and lowest temperatures of 13 to 16 degrees. Quite balmy. Let's get an update from John very shortly, but first let's get a bit of Take On Me by Aha.
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0: That's Aha to kick off our second hour of Sunday Sport. Take on me. We have a winner of the 2026 Wexford Volkswagen Stages Rally, and our man John Dyer can tell us more.
1: Maybe Aha is a very relevant word. Daniel Cronin has won the rally by 42.6 seconds. He just didn't let up. He took 11 seconds out of Ryan McHugh on that last stage. He, as they were saying, he was like as if he was late for mass, and he had Jesus in the passenger seat. He absolutely was exemplary over about the last six stages today. As I said, 42.6 seconds of a lead win from Ryan McHugh in second, Casey J. Coleman in third, Jack Brennan fourth, James Bradley fifth, Adrian Hetherington and Steve Wood. That battle, it materialised. Adrian Hetherington took the sixth place. He took just about four seconds out of Steve Wood on that stage, and won the battle for six and seven by 1.6 seconds. Stuart Morrison is eighth, Brian Buller is ninth, Bobby Hennessy then was tenth. The little bit of a battle that was going to probably materialise there didn't happen, and then another Wexford driver, Tomás O'Rourke, was in 11th. It's I'm just looking there now at the cars. They're probably just about to make their way onto the quay at the moment. They're probably having their own little celebration just north of Castle Bridge, but it's been a great day for the Bantry man. The trophy will be not making its way to Donegal. Ryan McHugh probably would have hoped that, but it will be heading to Bantry either this evening or tomorrow. And I'd say there'll be a few celebrations down there, but we can safely say now that Daniel Cronin not just won this rally, he absolutely rung it to bits, and he will be a happy man this evening. And also Casey J. Coleman, too, the adversity of yesterday, where a car just going down the gripe a bit lost him 3.5 minutes to finish in third, and that 3.5 minutes would have made the difference between first and third. But it's been very eventful, and as we said, we'll be catching up on the leading drivers hopefully now in the next 15-20 minutes down on the quay, and I want that for you at 6 o'clock. The reports, of course, all weekend brought to you by Wexford Volkswagen, who are proud sponsors of the Wexford Stages Rally, and any of their 262 offers, if they're, you'll see them on wexfordvolkswagen.ie. Trying to relay to the key, and we'll talk to you in the next in sports hour, Aidan.
0: Yeah, thank you very much to John, and that's where the action is going to take place now, just outside our door here on Wexford Quayfront. Do get down and celebrate with Daniel Cronin, the Cork man winning the 2026 edition of the Wexford Volkswagen Stages Rally, and congratulations to everybody for a very successful weekend. And we will round it all up in the next hour, of course, with the Sports Hour coming at 6 o'clock. I can tell you we'll also be looking back on a win for St Anne's in the Senior Hurling Preliminary Quarter Final. I did say a goal would proved crucial in this one, and so it proved. Mikey Fogarty with the goal there for St Anne's. That was enough to separate themselves from Glyn Barrentown, and they'll progress to the last eight thanks to a 124-22 point win for the men from Rathangan. We'll get reaction from that, of course, on the Sports Hour. Our man Jerry Ford at Wexford Park this evening. We'll also hear from Brendan Mulligan, the Fife Harriers boss. He'll tell us about their 2 point win over Airlit the Ballock as well. Let's get you more feel good music on Sunday Sport. This is a recent one from Benson Boone.

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Alanis Morissette is head over feet on Sunday Sport. I didn't do anything, Alanis. But earlier, we had, of course, Benson Boone with Mr. Electric Blue. That's probably the way you could describe Shane Lowry, who looks like he's going to take the Amgen Irish Open for a second time in his career. He's birdied again. He's now up to 21 under par for the week, 5 under through 14 today, and way out in front in Doonbeg. And it looks like it's going to be a happy weekend for the Offaly man. Of course, a brilliant, brilliant Friday from him. 62, and he's never really let that up. A 65 yesterday, and looks like he's going to shoot a pretty early 60 there as well today. But 4 holes to go, and it's Shane Lowry is the man to catch. Tom McKibben is going to finish inside the top 10, it looks like, as well. He's 2 under through 15 today, and 9 under all round. That puts him in a tie for 7th. Roy McIlroy finished the weekend on 1 under par, while Liam Nolan, the real story outside of Lowry this weekend, he finished 2 shots ahead of McIlroy on 3 under, and we'll hear from Liam. He was speaking to Arleem on the Sports Hour later on as well. Let's get you some more feel-good music here on Southeast Radio. We've got Rag & Bone Man coming up, but first, the Police, Message in a Bottle on Sunday Sport.

0: me.
1: Not only is he just a man, he's the Rag and Bone Man, a human here on Sunday Sport. And earlier we had Police with Message in a Bottle, that great, great tune from all those years ago. Well, it's human error that has Manchester City down to 10 men in the big clash in the Premier League today. It's the Manchester Derby and no goals so far. But Peter Smith can tell us about the first half action from Old Trafford.
2: What's been predominantly a rather dull and drab encounter, distinctly lacking in attacking flair, with the game's main talking point being the dismissal of City's Phil Foden for lashing out against Bruno Fernandes after the two of them had contested a ball wide touchline, with referee Michael Oliver brandishing a straight red. Marcus Rashford came close at the end of the half with a 25-yard free kick which struck the base of the post. Half-time, Manchester United 0, Manchester City 0.
1: Yes, we'll get a full time from that game from Peter Smith as soon as it comes to us, but no goals so far from that one. There were five goals between Coventry and Brighton. They all went one way, though, as the Seagulls smashed the New Boys by 5-0. Coventry also going down to 10 men in that one. Awanyi, the former Forest striker, getting sent off in the second half there. So all the points heading down to the south coast of England following that one. Just to remind you of what's coming up on the Sports Hour this evening, we'll have reaction from the two preliminary quarterfinals in the Pettit Supervalue Senior Hurling Championship today. Fife Harriers and St Anne's will join the Big Six to see who will be crowned the Senior Hurling Champion for 2026. We'll hear from Brendan Mulligan and Tom Mullally as the Harriers edged out Airlet the Ballock, while Mikey Fogarty's goal was enough to see off Glenbarntown. It's rally weekend, of course, and we will hear from our man John Dyer. He'll be rounding up all the action and hopefully catching a few words with our champion Daniel Cronin as well. That's coming up after six. We'll be returning back to the topic of skateboarding this weekend as well. Gary Murphy from the New Ross Skate Park Initiative will join us to look back on our interview with Donatus Budrys, an All-Ireland champion from here in Wexford Town. And Gary says New Ross should be next. There was a couple of plans a few years ago for a skate park in the town. Those have kind of fallen a bit quiet recently, so we'll get an update on where we are with that. And we'll take a look at the GAA Camogie LGFA integration mess that we've seen this week. We'll hear from the Wexford Camogie captain N.A. Curran on that as well. But we'll take a quick break. We've still got the likes of Fontaines DC and Out.

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5: That's me, and thank you very much for your company on this Sunday evening. Time check for you, it's 26 minutes to 6, and we will of course have the Sports Hour at 6 o'clock this evening, but we have a few more good tunes to come your way on your Feel Good radio station. Before that, let's get you some rugby news from during the week. We can hear from Irish rugby star Robin O'Connor, who says her clubmate Katie Fitzhenry was her first idol in the sport. The Wexford Wanderers woman recently signed a central contract with the IRFU after starring for Leinster during the recent Interpro series. Fitzhenry played for Ireland between 2015 and 2021 and then went on to become a talent identification coach for the national side as well. And O'Connor says she'd love to emulate her hero in a green jersey.
6: I remember receiving my first selection email for the underage Ireland from Katie Fitzhenry, and she's a girl from Wexford and she's been a great ambassador for women's rugby, and she's someone I would have always looked up to, especially when I joined rugby, so her definitely.
5: Yeah, that's part of a brilliant interview done by Off the Ball with Robin there. You can find that on their social channels, and the best of luck for her to her as we look ahead to the November series for those girls. We're just a week away now from the start of the rugby season as well, and Gorey are preparing for another big year ahead. The club are back in action next weekend in Leinster League Division 1B. They're on the road to open their campaign with an away fixture against County Carlow in Oak Park. That'll kick off their league season on the 19th of September. Then there's a mouth-watering clash at home as they welcome Wexford Wanderers to face off at Clonoughton Park on Sunday the 27th. That's a 3 o'clock kickoff there. Other fixtures to watch out for this year: Gorey are at home to Kilkenny in an all-southeast affair on the 18th of October, while they'll travel down to Park Lane for the rematch with Wexford Wanderers on the 13th of December. So the best of luck to those two clubs in Leinster League Division 1B there as well. We will of course have more coming up from the Premier League as the second half is just about to get underway. Manchester City level on terms in terms of goals with Manchester United, but down a player as well following the red card to Phil Foden, so we'll give you another update from that very shortly. But let's get you some more good music. Here's Prince. Back to 1999 for the Purple One.

Won't that sound just massive in Slane next year when Fontaines DC take to the stage? And of course, a brilliant lineup it will be for those guys as well. What a fantastic story and a brilliant Irish music story coming from the back rooms of Dublin to now leading out the lads in Slane Castle. It'll be an absolutely fantastic gig, and I'm very jealous if you manage to get tickets for it as well. Maybe we might see Oasis heading there as well. There's been a few teasers thrown out this week, and of course, if they want to best their Croke Park gigs, there's only one place to do it, and that's that castle in County Meath. We will have more good music coming up for you very shortly, but let's get a woman of the moment right now. Midnight Sun, obviously one of those songs that's been absolutely blaring out over all radio stations all summer, but this is an older one from Zara Larsson. This is Symphony on Southeast Radio.

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3: Sunday Sport with Aidan Delaney.

Atlanta's finest, Outkast with Heya on Sunday Sport as we rapidly head towards the 6 o'clock news and of course the sports hour after the break as well. We've still got Gavin James to come this hour, but I can tell you football is a funny game because Manchester United have had 10 shots on target. They've hit the post twice. They have a man extra following Phil Foden's red card in the first half, but they are a goal down. That man again, Erling Haaland, has put Manchester City in front in the Manchester Derby with 62 minutes on the clock. He looked offside initially, but it was given after a VAR check. There was a cross coming in from the left-hand side. Gvardiol's cross, I think it was Dorgu, deflected it in the path of Haaland, and he doesn't miss from there. So as it stands, it's Manchester United 0, Manchester City 1, but City will feel a bit lucky and Manchester United fans will feel a bit frustrated as well. But still around 25 minutes to go in this game, and City of course playing with the man fewer, so there's still plenty to go in that game. They have the advantage right now, and we'll keep an eye on that one as the afternoon goes on. We do have some local soccer results as well. North End United are sitting pretty on top of the O'Neills Premier Division this evening after picking up a second win of the season. Spot Murphy's side edged out Cortown Hibs in a 4-3 victory away from home this weekend. Cortown took a 2-0 early lead in that one inside 14 minutes, both those goals coming from Daniel Cranch. It stayed 2-0 until all hell broke loose in the second half. North End getting back on level terms with two goals inside 3 minutes. Gary Delaney and Brandon Stafford hitting the back of the net. North End then went in front on 71 minutes. Gary Delaney with his second of the day before Owen Rhodes made it 4-2 with 14 minutes remaining. David Corrish pulled one back to make it 4-3 with 10 minutes to go, but North End held on to remain unbeaten this season. They're top of the table so far. It wasn't even the game with the most goals this weekend either. Forth Celtic and Enniscorthy United sharing 11 between them in a 6-5 victory for Forth Celtic. Luke Boxwell with a hat-trick for Forth in that one. Elsewhere, some of the other results: Wexford Bows and Crossabeg played out a 1-1 draw, while New Ross Celtic bested Shamrock Rovers by 2-1 in the O'Neills Premier Division. We'll take a look at some of the other results coming up on the Sports Hour this evening, where we'll also be taking a look at the wins for Fife Harriers and St Anne's of Rathangan. Their two bosses, Tom Mullally and Brendan Mulligan, will join us after that. And of course, we will have a very special interview with Anae Curran as well, looking at the integration mess that's been happening this week as well. So that's all to come. But first, let's get some more music here. Gavin James, Hearts on Fire.

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4: At 6 o'clock, good evening, I'm Ruth O'Connell. Donald Trump says he's received so much support since calling for the reunification of Ireland. The US president was out on the course at his Doonbeg resort this afternoon. Our chief reporter Barry White has more from Doonbeg.
5: Shortly before 2 o'clock, President Trump emerged from his hotel and made his way to the first tee, surrounded by a large entourage. He watched tournament leader Shane Lowry tee off before holding an impromptu press conference beside the tee box. There, with Taoiseach Micheál Martin standing nearby, Mr. Trump was again asked about his comments on Irish unity.
6: It just seems to me that you have Northern Ireland and you have Ireland, and it would seem to me that one of the naturals of all time is put them together. And by the way, many people agree. I made the comment I made what I consider to be a fairly routine comment. I've had so much support on that.
5: Mr. Trump is due to present the Irish Open trophy when the tournament concludes this evening, and Shane Lowry remains well placed to receive it, birdieing the opening hole as the president watched from the first tee.
6: Can you hear that sound?
4: The CEO of Anthropic's calling for all AI companies to slow down development or risk artificial intelligence taking hold of the internet within a year. Dario Amodei says that would allow safety measures time to catch up. Fellow tech bosses Elon Musk and Sam Altman have backed his call for third-party reviewers. Jonathan Richard Schwartz, head of AI research at Thomson Reuters, outlines his concerns.
7: We have a huge potential for dramatic wealth inequality. There is a massive potential for sort of cyber abuse and criminal abuse of models. There's a concentration of power. Some of my kind of friends in the AI safety community go a lot further and sort of speak about the extinction of humanity or large parts of sort of our information ecosystem.
4: The state spent over 2.75 billion euro on homelessness services between 2014 and 2025. Of this, charities have been paid more than 1 billion euro, with Focus Ireland and Dublin Simon among the top recipients. According to the Sunday Times, private providers drew down almost 1 billion euro over the same period, mainly for emergency accommodation. Sinn Féin's housing spokesperson Owen O'Brien says that while the money should be examined, the real issue is the government's housing policy.
8: Why is it that last year almost half a billion euros of taxpayers' money was spent on homeless services, 95% of it on emergency accommodation? It's because government's housing plan is failing. Ever more people, adults, children, single people, pensioners are becoming homeless, and government has no actual plan to end the homeless crisis that they created. So yes, let's scrutinise the money, but let's also keep the focus on where the actual problem is.
4: An elderly woman has died in a road crash in Derry. 85-year-old Maud Kerr died at the scene of the two-vehicle collision on the Windy Hill Road in Coleraine at around 12:30 yesterday afternoon. A man in his 80s was also injured. He's in a stable condition in hospital. Anyone who witnessed the collision or who has camera footage from the area is being asked to contact police. Two more arrests have been made in connection with a violent disorder incident in Leopardstown, Dublin, 2 weeks ago. A man in his 20s was seriously injured and later died in hospital. A man in his late teens has been charged and is due before Dublin District Court tomorrow. The other suspect, a man in his 40s, was arrested this morning and is being detained at a Garda station in the capital. Eight people have been arrested so far as part of the Garda investigation, with three already appearing before the courts. And Nashville Airport has voted to change its name in honour of Dolly Parton. The Nashville Airport Authority said that while a name hasn't been decided on yet, it is working on ways to incorporate the country singer's legacy. Dolly died last month, aged 80, following a brief battle with cancer. And that's your news. It's 4 minutes past six.
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10: It'll be largely cloudy tonight with some patchy mist and fog developing mainly in the south. Isolated drizzle is possible, but most places will stay dry overnight. Lowest temperatures tonight of 13 to 16 degrees. Tomorrow will start dry, but it will become cloudy with spells of rain moving across the region during the afternoon. Warm and humid with highs of 18 to 24 degrees. The Sports Hour is next.
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10: Good evening, I'm Aidan Delaney and you're welcome to another edition of the Southeast Radio Sports Hour on this Sunday evening. Another madcap weekend here in County Wexford with sport galore. So what's coming up? Well, a bit of everything really. We'll have reaction from the Pettit Supervalue Senior Hurling Championship as the two final slots of the quarterfinals were decided today. Fife Harriers and St. Anne's Rathangan will join the Big Six to see who will be crowned the Senior Hurling Champion for 2026. We'll hear from Brendan Mulligan and Tom Mullally as their sides book their place in the next round. We'll hear from John Dyer, our rally man, as the Wexford Stages rally came to a close in the last hour. Daniel Cronin is our champion. We'll hear from him and others as we look back on another successful weekend for the Petrolheads here in the southeast. We'll be returning to the topic of skateboarding with Gary Murphy of the New Ross Skate Park Initiative. He'll be telling us about his love for the sport and why New Ross needs a facility to bring through the next generation. And we'll hear from the Wexford Camogie captain, Anae Curran, on the integration mess this week as well. There's also boxing, athletics and rugby news to bring you as well, but let's start off with the only place to go, and that's Doon Beg, where our man Liam Spratt is standing by. You're about to watch some history here, Liam.
16: Yeah, I think so. In massive crowds around the 18th green, unbelievable scenes, and one of the biggest winning margins by any golfer, but certainly by an Irishman. Shane Lowry won the Irish Open in 2009 as an amateur. This will be his eighth European win, 5 under today, just 5 bogeys in the 4 days, 22 under par. It's just an extraordinary performance, really. He did nothing wrong, because often in the past, especially in the last 24 months, he has been in winning positions and let them slip. But there's no chance of that happening today. And the man second to him is Patrick Reed. We'll hear from him as well. I spoke to him there about 20 minutes ago. Is Joachim Nyman, beautiful golfer from Chile, at 12 under. But it was a good day for Tom McGibbon as well. He finished 2 under, 10 under, the young Ulster man, finishing in fifth place. And a lovely performance by Liam Nolan, the Galway man, whose father played, was a sub with Galway in the 1988 All-Ireland Hurling Final. Well, Liam finished 2 under, 3 under for the tournament, and he probably earned something over €40,000, so that'll help him. He's playing on the Challenge Tour in Europe, but it's Shane Lowry's day. Great atmosphere, the crowd swarming in behind him as he's getting ready for a putt on the 18th. He has a birdie putt on the 18th, and the way he's been playing this week, you wouldn't put it past him getting it. 22 under par is a remarkable score, really, and to be 10 shots ahead of your nearest rival, it just shows you how well he's played. Irgard Peterson There's 11 under. The putt is on its way. Will it drop? Oh, it's in. It's in. Sure, we expected it to be in. The crowd go mad. Shane waves his hands to the heavens. Lets a huge roar out of him. And it's just an extraordinary feeling for him, the Offaly man who was at dinner with Donald Trump. The president is in a balcony behind the 18th green, and he's going to present the Amagin Irish Open Championship Trophy with Micheál Martin in attendance as well. They're going to present the trophy to him. Donald Trump on the balcony clapping, wearing a USA hat with a suit and a white shirt. And well, there he is. The Offaly man has delivered at last. And this win will certainly help him. He's played in 3 Ryder Cups, and this win will certainly help the man. That's everybody's favourite golfer, I suppose, in Ireland, himself and Rory, and he can't believe it. I think his reaction is extraordinary, and I can't blame him because he's had so many near misses in the last number of years. The man who lives in Jupiter, Florida now most of the year. So his 8th European title is fantastic for the fans, and there was a huge crowd here today, and the stewards did a fantastic job. And of course, we know from the security of because of a reason, he's doing a quick interview on the 18th green, and then he will come in. We'll eventually get to talk to him because he'll come into the media centre, and he's a very funny guy when he's in good humour, so I'm really looking forward to it. So a proud day for Offaly, a proud day for Shane Lowry and his family, finishing at 23 under par in a remarkable performance that left him so far ahead of the opposition that just couldn't get near him. So well done to Shane Lowry.
10: Absolutely, a brilliant story there, and brilliant for Liam to be able to watch history being made, a second Irish Open title for the Offaly man, and hopefully really will kickstart his career now, because there's definitely more majors in that young man, you'd have to say. A brilliant story, and we will bring you more from Doonbeg later on in the show. We'll hear a bit from Liam Nolan, another Irish success story this weekend, the young Galway man speaking to our own Liam, so we'll bring you that later on. But let's go to the action here at home in the Pettit Super Value Senior Hurling Championship. Fife Harriers getting the better of Eilert the Balloch in today's first preliminary quarter-final at Chadwick's Wexford Park. The Wexford Town men edging out their opponents 121-313 to book their place in the last 8. And our man Gerry Ford was there.
17: First preliminary quarter-final in Chadwick's Wexford Park went the way of Fife Harriers in a narrow victory over Plucky out of the Balloch team, 121-313 with the final score. Harriers had the better of the first half, and after about 20 minutes, led by 8-4. Went on by the lead by 9-5. But then Conor Keogh, the full forward, broke through with a tidy goal to put him 9 points in front. Then in a remarkable turnaround, Outer got 2 goals before half-time. Peter Sutton scored the first of his opportunistic goals, but then the goal of the game came a minute before the break from Edinburgh and McBidman. He caught a brilliant ball, sold it through, and gave James Henry no chance. That was 2-5-1-9. Early in the second half, Simon Roach brought the sides back to within a point with a point from three. Far out of it. But then 4 of the next points for the Harriers, including Owen Caston and Josh Shield getting on the mark, seem to have given the Harriers a decent enough lead. 3 points in front, 114-8. Well, out of it came storming back into the game. Good point from Aidan McDermott. And then after 37 minutes, he got their second goal of the game, a long ball into square. It broke to Peter Sutton and he tapped home his second goal. That was 3-9-114. So it was nip and tuck them for the next 5 or 6 minutes. And in fact, Outer went on to lead by 2 points, 10 minutes ago, 3-13-117. Harriers took them back. Owen Dahl got a point to bring it back to this point game. And then, fine Conor Keogh point got equalised with 5 minutes to go. Throwing 2 scores for the remainder of the game, and it was 2 frees from Lee Chin set seal on the victory. Mind you, at the very end of the game, a long free in was batted wide by Lee Chin on his own line. He saved what could have been the winning goal, but he tapped over line for a 65. Harriers probably just about deserved to win the game, but Outer will feel very unlucky. They played very well as well, but Harriers edged on. But today the Harriers had a good spread of scores. 6 of the forwards got 2 points to play. Good Nietzsche, Luke Murphy, Richard Lawler, Owen Caston, Owen Dial, Owen Roach. Conor Goetz got the crucial goal. Simon Roach got 6 points for Outer. Peter Sutton had a fine game of 2-2, and Aidan Redmond got a goal and 2. Really good game of hurling. Outers will be disappointed, but Fife Harriers will be delighted to be in the quarter-final. The final score again was Fife Harriers 121, Outers 313.
18: Very disappointed with the performance the last day. And today was a day where we needed to step up and show what we're about, show a bit of character and a bit of desire to come in the game. And I felt that our lads throughout the game gave a massive effort, huge commitment from 1 to 17, whoever came on. You know, that's what we said. We set the tone out today that we wanted to be... get ourselves back on track, and thankfully we do it in the end.
19: Yeah, the one thing you couldn't question for the whole 60 minutes was the work rate. There was savage work rate from 1 to 15 and even good. Everyone worked their socks off today, didn't they?
18: Yeah, like, look at that. And that's something that we went after the Anz game, like, when we reviewed the game, and we didn't even need to review from watching it on the sideline. Our work rate, I suppose, which was evident in the Gorey game, which we won earlier in the year, we had to get back to that level of work rate. Because obviously, look at when we worked like that against Gorey, we came out with a result. We didn't have that maybe against the Martins, and we didn't have it against the Anz enough, and that's where we coughed up the results. So today it was all about getting that work rate back, getting that hunger and desire to win the game, and thankfully we got over the line in the end.
19: And I suppose another aspect that will please the management team, Brendan, is there's a good spread of scores. I haven't checked it now, but I think each of the forwards got 2 points each, which from player, which is not bad.
18: Yeah, exactly. Like, and that's what you'd like your forwards to be doing every day. Like, Conor Keogh is back there today. He hasn't played since the first round with a knee injury, but like, really lively player, brings great energy to the group. Delighted for him now to get on the score sheet as well, and he had a great game. And even like Lee got 3-4 points from playing in the middle of the field, with him probably being just quiet in general play, maybe, you know.
19: But he's also faultless from the freeze, which is important.
18: All faultless from the freeze. Yeah. Like, look at, I suppose the way that the world is put on Lee's shoulders every day when he goes to play for Wexford and the Harriers. So, you know, when other lads are stepping up to help him out, that's what it's all about. And I'm delighted for him, delighted for everyone involved to get this win today.
19: But you could see, I suppose, the championship really starts this weekend because it's not going forever, and both sides really gave out. And Oulart, you know, Oulart put up a fine performance, didn't, and a lot of good young lads on the Oulart team as well.
18: Yeah, like, look, we didn't take Oulart for granted at all. We knew this was going to be a close game.
19: Yeah.
18: And Oulart always have, they've good lads over them, they've great spirit, they've a great culture in the club, and they've a great determination, and they'd always bring that. There's no day you can disrespect Oulart in the championship, and that's why the game went down to the wire.
19: Yeah. So you've hard day prayer for the next day now, Brendan.
18: Yeah, because we're delighted to be in the quarter final. Today was a great game to have, a good competitive game in knockout championship. Thankfully we got over the line, and we'll bring on the quarter final where we'll play.
19: And a good game for the neutrals here today, everyone enjoyed it.
18: Yeah, because that's it, like, the club game in Wexford, I suppose, is questioned every year. What's our standards of that, is it good or bad? But look, you can only play what's in front of you and try and get the best out of your own lads, and that's what we're doing going forward.
10: That's Brendan Mulligan there of the Fife Harriers Club speaking to our own Gerry Ford following their win in the first of the preliminary quarterfinals in Chadwick's Wexford Park today. Fife Harriers go into the last eight, where they'll be joined by St Anne's Rathangan. They beat Glenbarntown in a rip-roaring affair as well at the park. Mikey Fogarty's goal in the second half proving the difference in a 124-22 point win, and Gerry can tell us more about that game as well.
20: St Anne's are through to the quarterfinals of this year's Petit Senior Hurling Championships after the overcoming Glenbarntown by 5 points, 124-22 points, in what was an entertaining 60 minutes. First half was a really even affair. The sides were level on no less than 8 occasions. St Anne's looked a stolen the march when they got 4 points in a row, about 10 minutes in Port of Egg, Liam O'McGovern, Liam Rutherford, and 2 Kyle Kennedy points. But Glen got the last 3 points before the break. The St Anne's sides just 1 point between at half time. Kyle Kennedy was 12 points behind the first half, putting St Anne's in front by 14 points to 13. It was still a nip and tuck early in the second half, but St Anne's led by 18 points to 16 before the crucial score of the game. A long ball in from the middle of the field from Dean O'Keefe was flicked to the back of the net by the evergreen Mikey Fogarty, 118 to 16 points. And St Anne's never looked back after that. They piled on the points, and in fact, Mark Fanning made a fantastic save near the end from Mikey Fogarty. Mikey could bag the second, but a stinging shot was brilliantly saved by Mark Fanning. So a deserved victory for St Anne's at the end. The scores for St Anne's there were Kyle Kennedy got 8 points, including 5 in play. D'O'Keefe got 2 points. Mikey Fogarty got the vital goal. And Kieran Doyle, Kevin Breen, he got a point apiece, as did Andrew Moore. Liam Rushford had a fine game with 3 points. D'O'Keefe also with 4 points. And Liam O'McGovern with 2 points. And for Glenbarntown, the top scorer was Keane Carty, who got 11 points, including 1 play, the rest in place balls. And that really was, you know, apart from Matthew Joyce, who had a fine game for Glenbarntown, scoring 3 points, they struggled to get through to St Anne's defence, Glen did. But it was a fine game overall, but St Anne's deservedly chose the quarterfinal and scoring at 124-22 points.
10: Yeah, thanks very much to Gerry for that. And Gerry caught up with the coach of the St Anne's senior team, Tom Mullally, following the win.
21: So I'd have to give our own lads a lot of credit because I thought Glen hurled well.
19: Yeah.
21: And to come out with a result is kind of a, I suppose, a compliment to our own lads, like, you know.
19: Yeah, and the sides were level times, I think, until that Mikey's goal, and his, I suppose, Root won it for that stage, but it worked. And he flicked home a lovely goal, didn't he?
21: Oh, well, we're probably lucky with it, but sure, look, we'll take it. You mean, it's kind of hopefully we didn't use up all our luck now for the year with that, you mean. But no, we're we're happy enough. I mean, to like get out with a win, it's just important to kind of try and be involved the next day, like, you mean, and just see where it puts us down after that.
19: Yeah, and obviously you'd be happy to back time, because I think apart from the free to Mark Fanning to go to the end, Andy had nothing to save in the goals today, really.
21: Oh well, I thought they threatened. No, yeah. I thought they threatened a good bit. You mean, yeah, and stuff that way, and we'd kind of have to improve back there. Yeah, I mean. But yeah, look, that's the nature of kind of trying to push on too. Like, I think it's a challenge for us. The next day, obviously, it's going to step up against whoever we're kind of lucky enough to meet, and we'll just have to take it on.
19: And a great contribution from play, very few from players' balls today. That was obviously a pleasing factor as well.
21: Yeah, we didn't get a lot, all right. Yeah, but it's kind of. But look, it's so be it. I mean, yeah. And look, that's it. We kind of, thankfully, we've been creating chances, but maybe not converting them all. So it was good. It was good to see a little bit of that turning our way this today.
19: I suppose you don't like picking on individuals, but Kyle Kennedy did score some fantastic points of play as well from frees, didn't he?
21: I did from free, but there were players' balls. Yeah, I mean, any free takers.
19: Got five players well now.
21: And I suppose lads made them for him as well. To be fair, they were kind of put on a plate for him.
19: And then Aidan Rushford had to check if there was two of them on the field for a while, because he was on an awful lot of ball, wasn't he, in the back, Aidan?
21: I thought he hurled well, yeah. But I suppose I wouldn't get overly carried away, like, we're through to the next day, like, I mean, and that's where we just want to be before the game, and we're happy enough with where we are now, and we've got a couple of weeks, obviously, football next weekend and stuff that way, but we'll kind of try and manage as best we can and see how far we can go.
19: Thanks very much, Tom. Thank you. Sorry.
0: Tom O'Lally there speaking to our own Gerry Ford. So they will go into the final eight, and of course that will be in 2 weeks' time when we get into the knockout hurling proper. Let's take a look at some of the other results then from this weekend. Horswood will be playing Intermediate A hurling next year. They were beaten by Ballyfad in the Courtyard Ferns Intermediate relegation playoff this weekend. The North Wexford side coming out on top by 219 to 314 there. Davidstown Courtnacuddy are into the quarterfinals, beating Halfway House Buncloady 116 to 17 points, and the other preliminary quarter final has gone to extra time. It's Liam Mellows and Father O'Regan's Crown Ford couldn't be separated after 60 minutes, so extra time needed in that one. In Intermediate A, Timon Camrys beating Marshallstown Castle Dockrell in the relegation final there. Timon Camrys staying up, and St Martin's are through to the quarter finals, as are Shell Maliers after wins over Clongeen and St Mary's Rosslare. In Junior Hurling, the relegation final was a win for the Rapparees following their loss in the senior relegation final, but the Raps beating Ballyhogue in that division by 414 to 314. Gerald O'Hanrahan's and Nave Aina are through to the quarterfinals after wins over St Anne's and Ferns. In the Junior A Hurling Championship, Rathnure keeping up there with a 513 to 7 point win over Clobon, and Monaghair Boulevogue and Buffers Alley are through. They beat Cranford and Blackwater respectively in that one. There's also some results from the Camogie Championship over the weekend as well. Friday evening saw Glenbarrentown beating Buncloady by 419 to 5 points in the Clearwater Construction Senior Camogie Championship. St Martin's are through after a 324 to 1 point win over Clobon. Ellet the Ballock also through 115 to 6 points over Kilrush, and closer affair between St Ibar Shamaliers and Oilgate. Oilgate coming out on top there by 114 to 19. Well, one of the biggest issues hitting the headlines this week was the trouble surrounding the integration of the GAA, LGFA and Camogie Association. It's a mess of the highest order. To get a local angle on this, our news reporter Brona Gallagher spoke to Wexford Camogie captain N.A. Curran with this package.
1: Former President Dr. Mary McAleese and GAA President Jarlath Burns have clashed over the future of integration at the GAA. Dr. McAleese resigned as chairperson of a committee overseeing the amalgamation of the GAA, ladies football and Camogie on Tuesday, after the GAA told the group it could not commit to a definite timeline for integration. I spoke with Wexford Camogie player Anna Curran from Owlert the Ballock earlier this week and asked her about her thoughts on the whole situation. I began by asking Anna, as a player, how did she feel when she heard about the developments?
22: It's been a few years since the whole integration has kind of made the headlines. It was the last time it was in the headlines. It was mainly that, you know, a committee had been set up and it's going to be led now by that committee to make these changes. So it was definitely frustrating and disappointing to hear that we've kind of took two steps forward, three steps back now. And as players, I suppose we've heard a lot about integration and equality over the last number of years. You would want to see some progression and changes to that, but obviously there are big logistical and obviously financial challenges involved. But as a player speaking, it's disappointing that we haven't seen that real change towards integration so far.
1: From a player's point of view, what would genuine equality between men's and women's Gaelic games actually look like for you?
22: Obviously, it's not going to be, everything's not going to be identical. It's about having those opportunities that the men are getting, and, you know, being valued just as much as the men that are playing the same sport as we are. We put in so much time and effort and commitment to it. And as amateur sports people, you know, it's, we do it for the love of the game, really. Obviously, when you do give that commitment and time to something, you want to be treated the same as somebody else, just if you're male or female. So, look, if it's access to pitches, facilities and different supports, it's making sure that the younger girls coming up ahead behind us know that they're just as important as the men and the boys that are coming up as well.
1: One of the biggest arguments for integration is that men and women playing for the same clubs and communities should have equal access to pitches, facilities and resources. Do you feel players in Camogie are still missing out in that regard?
22: Definitely. I think there is still examples that are very present in communities across Ireland, and at club level especially. I suppose you see teams that are, the women's teams are kind of second best to the men's teams in either preference for pitches or different facilities. But look, I'm lucky for myself, my own team and club, Owler to Balloch, have been leading the way in the one club model. We're all treated the same, and it's first in, first served kind of thing. So it's great that it's that way, and we've, you know, everyone's happy enough to go by that standard. And look, it's done really well for the club so far. So I hope that more teams, not just in Wexford but around the country, get involved and take, you know, ownership of this and treat the women's side of their club just as importantly as their men's side.
1: The GAA says finances are a major obstacle. Do you think money is a genuine barrier, or is it just an excuse for delaying things?
22: I think money is obviously a big part of it as well, and I think it's definitely a challenge, but I feel like we should be looking at this in a solution-based, you know, manner, and thinking, how can we find a solution? If money is the problem, can we get sponsors? Can we get sponsorship in? You know, what can we do as an organisation to make it attractive to people to get their, you know, get their attention, and I suppose put eyes on it, and in that way, hopefully you'll be getting the return in a financial backing, you know. But I do, I think, look, obviously you're bringing three big organisations together, and you're trying to do it in a proper way. So I think if integration is the goal, then there needs to be a clear plan about funding and investment to make that happen.
1: Finally then, the original plan was for integration to be completed by 2027, and now that timeline is in doubt. From a player's perspective, how important is it that this actually happens? And do you think players are becoming frustrated waiting for change?
22: Yeah, I think it's hugely important. We as players, and players that have went before us, have been hearing about this for a long, long time. The players want change. We're, you know, we're not looking for an overnight transformation, but, you know, just that commitment that there's the right people in place to make this change. And I suppose it's more so for the next generation coming through, that they won't be having the same conversations about inequality that, you know, we're having today. So it's unfortunate that it has come to this, but again, there's potential there for this to work. So I hope that obviously the right people get in charge of it, and, you know, they listen to the players as well, which is important.
1: The GAA says integration remains the goal despite the uncertainty over the timeline. But as Anais says, for players, equality on the pitch also means equality in the facilities and resources behind it.
0: Yeah, thank you very much to Brona Gately for that brilliant report there. And Anais Curran, a leader on and off the pitch there. Some brilliant thoughts from her, and hopefully we might see a bit more of a integrated approach for integration in the weeks ahead. We will take a quick break, and when we come back, we'll give you an update on the live sport on at the minute. We're still looking for a winner at Old Trafford in the Premier League. And we'll also be chatting to Gary Murphy, who's a skateboarding enthusiast in New Ross, looking for a skate park for that town.
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0: You're very welcome back to the Southeast Radio Sports Hour, 6:30 on this Sunday evening, and thank you very much for your company on what is a busy, busy weekend here in Wexford Sport and beyond. The full-time whistle has gone at Old Trafford, where Manchester United have been left red-faced by their neighbours. 10-man Manchester City coming out on top by 1-0 in the Manchester Derby. City going down to 10 men following a red card for Phil Foden after what looked like a bit of unsportsmanlike conduct, you'd have to say, from Bruno Fernandes in the first half. No matter though, that man again, Erling Haaland, finding the back of the net after a VAR check, but it was Manchester City who have taken all 3 points in that one, and they've taken the bragging rights as well, which is even more important. It's unfortunate for the Glenbarrentown Rounders team. They were beaten in their All-Ireland final today. The senior mixed side going up against Brafey of Mayo, but the Mayo side coming out on top in that final today. A really strong second innings performance from them saw them take the title away from the Wexford side. But Glenbarrentown runners up in that one, and I'm sure something to aim for next year as well. Hoping to emulate Gusaran O'Rahilly's their Rounders team. It wasn't to be for Glyn today, but I'm sure they'll enjoy their celebrations tonight, because second place in the country isn't too bad either, and hopefully they'll go one better next year as well. There's also the intermediate hurling preliminary quarter final, which is now into extra time. It finished 118 apiece between Liam Mellows and Father O'Regan's Cran Ford after the 60 minutes. So they're into the extra time now, and Liam Mellows and Cran Ford are now level again. They've scored a point apiece on Kinsella's, cancelled out by a Cran Ford point there. So 5 minutes into that extra time period, and it's Liam Mellows 119,

0: love of shredding.
1: I started skateboarding in 1986 when I was 10 years old on the mean streets of Johannesburg in South Africa. That's when I first got my first skateboard, and I've been in love with skateboarding ever since.
0: And was skateboarding something that was big in South Africa at the time? And obviously you're over here in Wexford now. So do you see a kind of a connection between the two countries when it comes to the sport?
1: When it comes to skateboarding, there is a universal connection. A skateboarder will recognize another skateboarder. We have a tendency to view the world through a different set of eyes. You might see a flight of steps. We'll see a set of steps to do some tricks down. So, as I said, skateboarding is a universal language.
0: And what is it about skateboarding? Is it the kind of freedom that you have? Is it that kind of looking at the world differently? What is it about skateboarding that appeals to you?
1: Well, skateboarding is so much more than just a sport. It's a way of life. Skateboarding envelops a lot to do with art. Skateboarding itself is an art. I'm a firm believer in that. With skateboarding comes fashion, comes music, comes art in all sorts of form. The art on the bottom of a skateboard deck has always been something for myself personally, and probably a lot of older skaters as well, that would prompt you whether or not to actually buy that skateboard as well. So it's an all-encompassing group where everything is taken into consideration: art, music, fashion, culture. Again, it's so much more than just a single sport. It's a whole envelopment of these different facets that are involved in skateboarding.
0: Yeah, you've explained that really well, that it's really part of the streets, I guess, and there's always been a kind of DIY aspect to skateboarding. But you're based in the New Ross area now, and you're looking for a skate park for the town. So why do you think that's important?
1: I think it's important because not every child wants to play GAA, and I know that might be a bit of a shock to some people. Not every kid wants to play football. Not every kid wants to play rugby. So that just offers them a completely different and new outlet to express themselves. Skate parks are popping up all over Ireland at the moment. Some of them are excellent skate parks. Other skate parks may leave a little bit to be desired, but at the end of the day, there's still a park there, so it still affords kids the opportunity to go and skate.
0: And what makes a good skate park?
1: The flow makes a good skate park. You don't want everything too close to one another. You want to be able to flow around the park and go on to each obstacle and then off each obstacle, and then it flows into the next obstacle or the next part of the park. So it's all about the flow.
0: Why do you think we've kind of resisted bringing in these kind of facilities so far? Do you think that there's might be a bit of a perception problem maybe with skateboarding, as it's kind of tied in with antisocial behaviour issues, even if that's unfair?
1: That's a very arcane view, I would imagine. Growing up, again, speaking for myself personally, and maybe a lot of older skaters, that might have been the case back in the day. Today, skateboarding is now an Olympic sport. It is a socially more acceptable sport. Again, I use the word sport in this sense, albeit it's more a way of life. Skate parks today, a lot of skate parks in Ireland have been put together by local councils without maybe consultation with local skateboarders. There are a lot of skateboard park builders out there across Europe that do incredible jobs. There are some beautiful skate parks in Ireland. Tremor Skate Park, for example, is a beautiful skate park. Wexford Skate Park is a beautiful skate park that still could be a little bit better, but we're getting there. New Ross, we have designs for our park at the moment. I've sat in on multiple meetings with the designers So hopefully New Ross will provide a good park. And there is such a thing as skateboarding tourism as well. A lot of skaters from around the countries will go to different parks, arrange events at these parks. And again, that brings in money to the local communities as well. Skateboarders will come in, they'll buy drinks and lunch at these places. The parents will bring them, they'll explore the towns. So it opens up a whole lot of other avenues for towns just besides skateboarders themselves.

0: And we actually have an All-Ireland skateboarding champion here in County Wexford as well, Donatas Budrys. So do you know him and what's he like, and how proud are you as part of the kind of skateboarding community to have a national champion in our midst?
1: Absolutely. Donny's a fantastic little skater. It's worth mentioning that there's a lot of excellent skaters in town, Donny being the All-Ireland Under-16 and All-Ireland Under-17 champion. There's also another young skater by the name of Luke. He's progressing extremely well as well. With the fact that we have an All-Ireland champion within Wexford, what's not to say that he could be an Olympian for Ireland, representing the country? As a Wexford skateboarder, the community as a whole are very proud of Donny. He's done exceptional work. He's progressing extremely fast. And as I said, the next Olympian for skateboarding could come from County Wexford. You never know.
0: Absolutely. And I suppose we need to get those facilities in now to ensure that Donny's progress and the progress of all the other young skaters out there isn't halted because they've nowhere to go.
1: Absolutely. And not only that as well, for us older skaters, I'm 50 years of age and I'm still skating. For me personally, it gives me a lot of hyper focus and takes me away from my problems and life problems. It is also an exceptional activity for the body, mind and soul. I would highly encourage everybody to try skateboarding. It's a very difficult sport, I will say that, but it's very rewarding at the end of the day as well.
0: Absolutely. And you speak about it with such passion as well, which I think a lot of people will respond to. Just to finish up then, you've mentioned you've met with a couple of designers about a new Ross skate park. How far along that process are we, and how long will it take, I guess, hopefully, if everything goes to plan, will we see one in New Ross?
1: Excellent question. I've been campaigning the local council now for 5 years. I established the New Ross Skate Park Initiative in 2021, right at the beginning of the pandemic, because obviously people couldn't go any places. And I had noticed a lot of people had either started skateboarding, or you saw a lot of people out skateboarding during the pandemic. So I've been working with local councillors, as I said, for about 5 years. We have planning permission. We have the drawings done up. We know where the location is going to be. That's just funding at this stage. And I guess when it comes to working with councils and things like that, there's obviously a lot of red tape involved. There's a lot of hurdles to be jumping over. There's a lot of people to keep happy. There's a lot of people will be unhappy about the fact that there's a skate park going into a town where I guess money could be spent in other areas. But I think of the bigger picture, you have to look at the bigger picture. You have to modernize towns. Towns have to keep up with the rest of the country and the direction that the rest of the country is going in as well. So hopefully we will have one sooner rather than later.
0: Yeah, fingers crossed. Gary Murphy there from the New Ross Skate Park Initiative, talking so brilliantly about why skateboarding matters, and hopefully we will see some movement on that very, very soon as well. Gary says he's going to keep the pressure on, and I'm sure he will as well. Just before we go to a break, let's get you some more reaction from the golf today. Home favourite Shane Lowry winning the Amgen Irish Open by a record 11 shots, finishing on 23 under par at the Trump International Golf Links in County Clare in Doonbeg. The US President was at the tournament, of course, where defending champion Rory McIlroy was among group 22 strokes further back in a tie for 41st. And normally on a weekend like this, Liam Nolan would have been the big story. He is a young man from County Galway, I believe. He was out in the field today, made the weekend, and finishing ahead of Rory McIlroy as well in a tie for 31st, 3 under for the week. A brilliant 69 to see him off into the sunset. A bit of money got for him as well this week as well. So a brilliant local story. And this Liam spoke to our Liam as part of the media pack.
2: I suppose it's a bit of a confidence booster, and I'm hoping to bring that into the rest of the season.
3: Well, I guess given so much of the game is mental, that idea of being able to perform under pressure, given all the razzmatazz of this week as well, that must be very satisfying.
2: Yeah, I think that's what I'm most proud of this week, is how I held it together mentally, even after, you know, I had a triple bogey late into round one on Friday morning, and was able to bounce back and, you know, put a good Friday together and, you know, make the cut. So, you know, any time I got kicked out there, I was able to just put it behind me quickly, which helped.
3: Was it everything you hoped and expected it would be, the whole package?
2: Yeah. I mean, as I said, like, this is this is as close as I'll ever get to a home west of Ireland, you know, only being from about an hour, just over an hour up the road. Mm-hmm. So we had a lot of Galway out there, saw a lot of nice Galway jerseys, and it was really special to have so many people I know here just supporting me.
4: You look very relaxed today, Liam.
2: Yeah, I mean, that's probably just, you know, trying to just, you know, enjoy it more than focusing on every single golf shot I've hit, you know, and it's gone. So, yeah, just really, yeah, soaking it in, you know, people cheering you on is nice because, you know, I'm not really as used to that with the big crowd. So, yeah, I just really, really enjoyed soaking it in and, you know, playing nice golf.
4: And you had a few chances today, hadn't you?
2: I left a few out there. I made a couple of mistakes, but, you know, overall, I think I put a nice solid round together again. So, yeah, you can always look back and say, oh, I could have held that one, or that was a mistake. But, you know, if you do that, you won't be very happy in this game for long. Yeah, so, yeah.
4: Absolutely. Yeah. The prize money is obviously a huge benefit to you as well, because it's pretty decent. You're going to have a pretty decent sum.
2: Yeah, I mean, I'll be playing for money for a while into my future, hopefully. It's more the experience for me, the learning. I'm only into my second year as a pro, so... yeah, I mean, look, money's nice for sure.
4: Yeah.
2: But yeah, I'm just out here to learn, really.
0: Yeah, he certainly learned an awful lot about himself this weekend. When the pressure came on, he met it with aplomb. So brilliant to see young Liam Nolan there finishing 3 under for the week at the Amgen Irish Open, finishing ahead of some big, big names there, including the Grand Slam winner Rory McIlroy there. And that's certainly a name we'll have to keep an eye out for as well. And to be fair, 41,000, I think, is what he got for his finish today as well. So not to be sniffed at there either. Just before we head to the break, let's get you a full-time report from Old Trafford, where Manchester City have beaten Man United. Peter Smith can tell us more.
5: United 0, City 1. Not a classic, but talking points were plentiful. Referee Michael Oliver red-carded City's Phil Foden midway through the first half for lashing out at Bruno Fernandes. United twice hit the framework of the goal, though, through Marcus Rashford and Kobbie Mainoo before Erling Haaland claimed the match winner with a rising far-post finish, connecting with a Guardiol cross. Alonso's flanker tailed any immediate celebrations before VAR overturned the decision in City's favour. Donnarumma's brilliant save denied Bermo a leveller late on. United 0, City 1.
0: Peter Smith there, reporting from the big Premier League game of the day, and Manchester is blue for now, at least. Let's head to a quick break, and when we come back, we'll be hearing from Armand John Dyer, who'll round up the weekend of the 2026 Wexford Volkswagen Stages Rally.
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0: Yeah, thank you very much for coming back to us here on the Sports Hour. We've just got a little bit to go, but just to remind you that the Sports Hour will be available on the Southeast Radio website as a podcast. It should be available there tomorrow. You can get both mine and Liam's show on there, so do check it out if you've missed anything. We heard from Anae Curran earlier on the integration row. We heard from the likes of Brendan Mulligan and Tom Mullally on the hurling, and of course Gary Murphy there before the break on the New Ross Skate Park as well. So you can get all that on the South East Radio website in the morning. Well, we're very fortunate here that the studios are soundproof, because the Wexford Rally competitors have come into the Key Frontier and they've absolutely shook the building with some big, big mufflers there. So the action has come to an end. Daniel Cronin is the man who is taking home the title. He'll bring it back to Cork, and our man John Dyer can tell us more.
9: Well, that's Wexford Stages Rally. The Volkswagen Wexford Stages Rally 2026 finished for another year. It has been anything but a boring rally this year. There's been excitement from stage 1 to stage 18. There's been the lead has chopped and changed where we thought it wasn't going to. Casey J. Coleman was the one that was giving it stick over the first 5 stages, and then lo and behold on stage 6 an overshoot towards the end of the stage, and unluckily the car went down one wheel down a ditch, and it took it the people basically jumping out of all the spectators, and everybody just all chipped in, got the car back out. But the loss of 3.5 minutes really put paid to his rally over the weekend. He had dropped down out of the top 10, but the recovery was that by last night he was up to 6th. We predicted that he would get that 4th by this morning, after the first stage this morning, and he did just that. And then he was gifted 3rd, I suppose, due to cars dropping out. But what a remarkable drive, both from Daniel Cronin to take the win, and then also Casey J. Coleman to make 3rd place. And of course, don't forget about Roy McHugh. We've had Donegal winners for the last 2 years in the shape of the Boyle family. He was pushing hard at one stage, but Daniel just opened out and ended up walking away with it. Where you think somebody could take it easy over the last 4 or 5 stages, where he might try look after the lead. He did anything but that. He built on it. And hopefully now we'll talk to the top 3 in the... We'll be talking to them now. Daniel, well done. To watch your times during the day, you could relaxed and possibly said that it was too far back to Ryan. You've done anything but that. Your times over the last 6 stages were unreal.
10: Yeah, no, we just... conditions were tough, and you know, it was greasy all day, but no, we've done a few setup changes and stuff, and it helped a lot. So no, delighted with the pace, and I suppose we kind of grew and got more and more into the cars the weekend went on too, so I was really happy with it at the end. Like, you know,
9: it seemed to be that Ryan could get the better of you on the first stage each time round for the first 2 times, but you'd then take it back off him in heaps then on the second and 3rd stage. But the last time round, you just blew him out of it.
10: Yeah, the last time it was very, very... It was raining towards the end, and look, you know, you could throw it away too very easy. So, you know, Ryan probably just took it handy through that last stage 7. But no, fair play to Ryan. He was going very well all weekend, and you know.
9: Yeah, but is it nearly harder on you where you went in, I suppose, about the least that the lead went out today was about 10 seconds. That, was it harder for you to concentrate to expand that lead, or if you type of felt he was nearly closer behind you, that you'd be under more pressure?
10: No, like, I think we just focused on driving clean and fast. Like mistakes happened a few times, you know, when it was very slippy and stuff, you know, and that's when you lose the time, like, you know. Look, we just focus on just keeping it super clean and just trying to exit all the corners with as much speed as we could, you know, on the very greasy conditions.
9: And it was great for the rally that KCJ didn't type of lick his wounds and say, to hell with it, I won't do anything. He was matching you almost in a lot of the stage times that you know, that he knew he couldn't catch Ryan, but he was giving it a hell of a good show for the spectators.
10: Oh yeah, like KCJ is really showing his class this year. He's out in Europe and the World Championship, and he's absolutely flying it. He's like fastest junior out there, like, and that's pretty impressive. Like, so we knew he was going to be really quick this weekend. So yeah, like, fair play to him. He's a quick lad and he's a lovely young fella. So he's got plenty years ahead of him to win plenty of Wexfords.
9: And the fact that when I was talking to him this morning, he didn't seem to be too overly annoyed. He was, yeah, going to give this socks.
10: Ah, sure, he's only like 23. Mistakes happen, and where he went off yesterday, sure, he was just very unlucky. He just put a wheel down into the dike turning, like, you know, that's very unlucky, like, so... Like, but look, he gave me a chance, and yeah, do you know, like, just not delighted with it.
9: And it must have been a long 3.5 minutes for him. He must have thought it was never going to end by the time the spectators and marshals and everybody eventually got to give the car a hooch and a lift. They were even hanging out with the bike right on door, nearly trying to get it out.
10: Like, do you know, them things happen when you're young and up and coming, and look, he's there's no doubt there's going to be endless wins under his belt in time to come, and you know, look, I had to, like, I'm kind of pushing on now in age, so, like, there might be too many more, you know, chances to win Wexford's and stuff, so I'll take it when I get it, you know.
9: You're still a chap yet, there's plenty ahead of you, there's plenty of years ahead of you, but the celebrations will be from all the way from Dorsey through Bantry to Ovain to Ballyleaky to Snoff tonight, will they?
10: Oh yeah, look, we must get home now, have a nice dinner somewhere, and work, get the crack of dawn again in the morning, so pay for the bills this weekend, so no, I'll be on a high for the week, so I'll be delighted with that.
9: And to try come back and maybe get a third win next year?
10: Yeah, we always come back to Wexford. Wexford, I think, is the best run rally in the country. I think Wexford Motor Club they run the best event. It's just you couldn't describe how good of an event it is, so anyway.
9: That's grand. Okay, now we get over to... We get over to Ryan and his crew.
11: Yeah, how's it going?
9: Delighted with the second place?
11: Yeah, delighted. It was a tricky day today, so very lucky to be here at a big moment, stage two, but other than that, there we had a good weekend.
9: You knew that it was going to be a tough one to battle with Daniel for the win. You kept him honest, but over the last six stages, he blew you out of it.
11: Yeah, he did. Yeah, he pulled away. And after about two stages in the afternoon, I kind of knew that it wasn't going to be possible to catch him. So you kind of have to take your beating then and just get to the end.
9: You thought you were able to take time out of him on the first stage this morning, and then again the second time around. But he literally said. A young pup type, we're going to put away with you a bit for the second and third stage on each loop.
11: Yeah, definitely. I put a lot of work into the first stage this morning, but we had a moment in stage two and it didn't really it affected stage two and three. We were carrying a cosmetic damage then, so yeah, look, we had to back off a bit, but that we weren't going to beat him anyway, I don't think so.
9: It wasn't going to be a third Donegal. Third Donegal win on the track. It must have felt like a sandwich between two Munster hurlers, the footballer between two hurlers.
11: Yeah, look, it was a good weekend. Credit to KCJ, he went very hard too. He had a lot of stage wins, and yeah, he deserved better, I'd say, this weekend.
9: There might be a win in you yet, and we'll try to get over to KCJ. KCJ, third place. You must be really happy considering yesterday what happened.
12: Yeah, I suppose happy, but like still disappointed. Obviously, it could have been my first win, but yeah, look, still overall a good weekend, and yeah, it's nice to be on the podium, to be fair.
9: How unfortunate with the way that when you overshot on that, the front left went down the ditch, and otherwise you just would have driven out of it. But those must have been the 3.5 longest minutes of your rally life.
12: About it, yeah, it was unbelievable. Like, it felt like we were there for an eternity. Like, what should have been maybe like 10 seconds drop turned out to be like four and a half minutes. So yeah, I know, it's just the way it goes.
9: You must have been glad that people just tried and tried and tried whatever they could. Somebody hanging out with the back right hand door to try overbalance the car, but to just get what you could to get out. But you were smiling this morning when I was talking to you. You didn't give up. You knew you couldn't win it, but you said you'd do what you could. You were possibly looking at fourth, and then you were lucky. Yes, that you got the third place. Are you nearly more disappointed you got the third place when you've got to go for the class win instead?
12: I know. Look, it's nice to be on an overall podium. To be fair, my first overall podium, obviously, because I moved up from the Rally 3 car now. So, yeah, look, it's still nice to be here, and obviously, look, really enjoyed the rally, and yeah, we've plenty more rallies in these kind of cars to do. So, yeah, we'll be there someday.
9: Daniel, even though he's not that old, he was really type of pushing how you, like, you're only 23 odd, that there will be Wexford runs ahead of you again, so the best of good luck anyway. Right, that's the end of the top three as we have it here on the podium of the Wexford Stages Rally. It's been a very entertaining rally. It's probably one of the least boring rallies that we've had in donkey's years. The battles were all the way down the top 10, even into the top 20. The noticeable Wexford finishes that we have with James Bradley finishing in the top 10, and also Bobby Hennessy. Bobby has been trying, he's been trying all weekend to get into the top 10, and a few things went against him, but over the last six or seven stages everything ran rightly together for him, and he did manage to get that top 10 finish. But it's been a very, very enjoyable Wexford rally. You can hear all the fun of the fair here happening behind us on Wexford's key front, but in conjunction with the Wexford Volkswagen, who've been the proud title sponsors of the Wexford Stages Rally, who will show you their 262 offers on wexfordvolkswagen.ie. I'm John Dyer for Southeast Radio.
0: Yeah, absolutely brilliant work. Trojan work, as always, from John Dyer. I believe that's 36 rallies not out for him, and he is a huge part of our coverage. And we'd like to thank John for all his hard work for the entire weekend, and I'm sure he's going to enjoy himself, along with everybody else, after another brilliant running of the rally this weekend as well. That's it from us for this Sunday evening. Thank you very much for your company. The show will be up as a podcast on the Southeast Radio website if you want to go back and listen to anything. We will be back next Saturday evening with Liam. He'll have some reaction from the Irish Open. He'll be chatting to Shane Larry, of course, and double champion for him now. Patrick Reid will be on the show as well. And then we'll take a look at the Football Championships, which return next weekend as well. So that's all to come next weekend. I'll chat to you next Sunday from 4 to 7 p.m. with Sunday Sport. And until then, enjoy it.
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17: At 7 o'clock, good evening, I'm Ruth O'Connell. The US president has told crowds at the Irish Open that he lifted the tariffs on Irish whiskey, saying people had told him it's so unfair. Donald Trump added, on behalf of the United States of America, I'm going to take the tariffs off Irish whiskey. Meanwhile, the Taoiseach says he was not surprised by President Trump's comments on Irish unity. Donald Trump said this afternoon that he would like to see a united Ireland, adding that many people shared that view. He also claimed he'd received significant support since first making the comments yesterday. Taoiseach Hall Martin says the US president is entitled to express his opinion.
18: First of all, the president's remarks were not a particular surprise to me, because I don't know whether some of you were with me in the lunch in Capitol Hill and the previous year actually as well, when he spoke to some DUP members at that lunch and asked, you know, was a merger on the cards. So this is his view. He believes unity is the logical way for the island to be configured and organized.
17: The CEO of Anthropic's calling for all AI companies to slow down development or risk artificial intelligence taking hold of the internet within a year. Daria Modé says that would allow safety measures time to catch up. Fellow tech bosses Elon Musk and Sam Altman have backed his call for third-party reviewers. Two more arrests have been made in connection with a violent disorder incident in Leopardstown in Dublin 2 weeks ago. Man in his 20s was seriously injured and later died in hospital. Man in his teens has been charged and is due before Dublin District Court tomorrow. The other suspect, a man in his 40s, was arrested this morning and is being detained at a Garda station in the capital. Eight people have been arrested so far as part of the investigation, with three already appearing before the courts. The state spent over 2.75 billion euro on homelessness services between 2014 and 2025. Of this, charities have been paid more than 1 billion, with Focus Ireland and Dublin Simon among the top recipients. According to the Sunday Times, private providers drew down almost 1 billion euro over the same period, mainly for emergency accommodation. Sinn Féin's housing spokesperson Owen O'Brien says while the money should be examined, the real issue is the government's housing policy.
19: Why is it that last year almost half a billion euros of taxpayers' money was spent on homeless services, 95% of it on emergency accommodation? It's because government's housing plan is failing. Ever more people, adults, children, single people, pensioners are becoming homeless, and government has no actual plan to end the homeless crisis that they created. So yes, let's scrutinise the money, but let's also keep the focus on where the actual problem is.
17: Police in Derry are appealing for witnesses to a crash in which an 85-year-old woman was killed. She's been named as Maud Kerr. She was pronounced dead at the scene of the two-vehicle collision on the Windy Hill Road in Coleraine around 12:30 yesterday afternoon. A man in his 80s who was also injured is in a stable condition in hospital. And in the weeks following a crash on the M9 involving a car driving on the wrong side of the road, there have been thousands of fewer trips made on Irish motorways. Analysis from the Sunday Independent shows that there have been 75,000 fewer journeys through Junction 10 on the M50 compared to last year. The crash killed five people and seriously injured a family. Vice President of the Irish Road Victims Association, Leo Ligio, has this message for anyone considering driving on the wrong side of the road.
20: Everybody that uses the road is loved by someone, and do you really want to be responsible for causing that someone's death? It could be someone you know, could be someone you love, and no life is worth a like on social media. None, not one. Every life counts, and just don't be such a damn idiot.
17: And that's your news update at 7:04.

Faltu Lee, the Heather Blazing, for the very best of traditional Irish music and song, right here on South East Radio, Radio on Yer Yeshkat. It's Misha Sena Lillis, August Begman Show, Kudelahor, Theresia Hop, Fonigiling.

0: Thank you, Kyoto. Very, very kind.
1: Fáilte isteach arís. 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Ina dhiaidh sin bhí lúnasa going le the Bulls March. The Great Wextread Weekend Reveal 27 will take place in the Wexford Arts Centre on Friday night next, the 18th of September, which is Culture Night. All the programme for Wextread Weekend 2027 will be announced on the night in the library. Kate Purcell hails from the beautiful East Clare village of Feakle, renowned for hurling, music, Biddy Early, not forgetting, of course, Gerlach Nan. She is a member of the infamous New York outfit, Cherish the Ladies. Pesh Gale, here's Kate with Reasons to Leave, and it comes from our acclaimed solo album, Shadows of You.

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3: In K Group Ella at Clarna Hehe Nokna, the Baruma Tria, Shin the Kyoltorian Shin Na, Eileen O'Brien, Andrew McNamara, Augustine Doctor, Geraldine Carter, Shoeid Le, Quins of Armagh, and the Peacock.

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11: On Cade Conador Ella, or in Clare na Morrow Connell, August de Donan Le, my Irish Molly. To on Fisa Show, Toka on album, How the West Was Won, on Nadiog is a Nook and Knee.

Brunach gradam kiol tiji car kiol tor ogna blina fihe sa fihe hen ar sorka costello. Fid leir tradisiunta as tulla igonde on clar. Shohi le minor complications, August Clancy's.

Another brace now for you on tonight's program. First up is Inniscarty's Niall Wall with that great 1798 ballad, Little Jimmy Murphy. The second piece here comes from Circa Costello's mother, the wonderful Mary McNamara and Constantina, with The Blackberry Blossom, August Sandy Carties. Well,

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0: Tommy Dolly Draw, Derek Clarne, he Henocht, a coffee says all the Rockabid on studio. Moshan Kara Ardos, Mick Quinn, Omalaban, Igunda Arwaka, Le, the man that shot the dog. On Shin Beg, Marion Curtin, August Trace McInerney, going Le, Hurry the Jog, August Sissy Crehans. Beg Marash and Shockton Shogging, Lacoon of Day, Egonom Kena. Is Rangalin, Turara did Fayan, Slon.
1: I was born a coaly sheepdog with a white ring round me neck. And for 9 days my eyes was closed and I couldn't see a speck. I had 4 lovely sisters, me being an only boy. And for 6 weeks we played around our mother's pride and joy. Till a gentleman from Mullaban to me a leck and took, held me in his arms, then me master's hand he shook. He put me in the motor car and we started for the road. And in less than 20 minutes, I was in my new abode. Well, the first thing my new family did was to look for me a name. And they called me this and they called me that, but it sounded all the same. Till me master, he came round the house, and this to me he said, "Consider now yourself a dog. Henceforth, your name is Ned." Well, my one great distinction was I had a bunty tail, and I wagged it for me master as we walked o'er hill and dale, and we rounded sheep and cattle, and sometimes the nanny goat, and me master often threatened that he'd cut me flaming throat. Well, the months went by, and I grew up, and I learned to do me chores, and I growled at postmen and soldiers, and likewise the man next door. Oh, he loved to see me working. He said I was a treat. And before I got into the car, I always washed me feet. But sometimes dogs grows lonesome and I long to have a pal. And I met a great big Labrador and she said her name was Sal. And she said that she was lonesome too, that she had a pedigree. Well, I says that ain't a problem, Sal. You just leave that to me. When our master overheard the news, found out what her I slept, we didn't use protection. So out across the fence he leapt, saying, "You bunty tail blacks, so-and-so, from beyond and Conway Park, I'll stop your gallivanting around my house after dark." With his gun up to his shoulder, a careful aim he took, and the noise that came out of it, the valley round it shook. And I felt me hide a-burning as the bullets tore me head. And the woman says, "He shot that dog that belongs to Mickle Ned." When me master he did hear the shots, and it happened just be look, he stepped up to the gunman and he says, "Yen-yuri-nyuk." Then he let him have the 1, 2, 3 up in the outfit oak, saying, "That's the medicine I dish out to any man would shoot me dog." Well, he brought me to my kennel, and now on the straw I lay, and I hear the neighbours asking, "Will poor Ned live or die?" I'm getting great attention, for me body's full of lead, and for the first time in me life, I get me breakfast here in bed. But me master's all forlorn, as he sits and he strokes me head, and he searches round me body for those little balls of lead. And he's using awful language as he sits there on the log. And these are some of the things he says about the man that shot his dog. "Me scabs like crabs grow up in flabs around everything he feels. And green snotters flow down to his toes, and hacks come on his heels. Me's hair fall out, me's woman pout, me's fart smell like a hog. And the devil's luck fall on that newry nyuk, the man that shot his dog. Me piles surround his big backside. like strawberries on their stalk. And every time that he lifts his gun, that his stomach at me buck. And as he goes a-hunting over heather, hills or bog, may the diarrhea skate with all its might from the man that shot him. Well, to conclude and finish, I am on all fours once more, and I feel that urge coming over me that did one day before. And I'll slip out some dark evening in the mist or the thick fog, and I'll leave another half a dozen pups with the man that shot the dog.

0: Good evening, listeners, and welcome to Christian Media Trust and to our programme, Sunday Reflections. I'm Noel Cullerton, and I am presenting this programme on behalf of Wexford Parish Care for the Earth Group. This summer has proved beyond all doubt that climate change and damage to our environment is real and needs urgent attention. The terrible fires, the intense rains, droughts and storms are all ample proof that our planet is in real danger. We are celebrating Creation Month, and yet we seem hell-bent on destroying this beautiful planet that we all live on. One of the major problems is that successive governments around the world, including our own, is that we are failing to tackle the problem with any degree of urgency. And most of us, as individuals, feel powerless to do much about it. Pope Francis brought care for the planet to the attention of the people, of all faiths and none, with the publication of his now famous book Laudato Si in 2015. In this book, he urged that people all over the world pay much more attention to caring for what he called our common home. He especially urged well-off countries to moderate their excesses and help those poor countries who are suffering from climate change through no fault of their own. This programme, however, will focus not on large-scale government action, but on what we as individuals in our own areas can do to help reduce the impact of climate change and environmental damage. To discuss these matters this evening, we have a distinguished panel. First, we have Mary Ellen Hawkey, former member of Wexford Parish Care for the Earth and resident panellist on this programme. We also have David Sinnott and Brother Eamon McLaughlin, both members of Wexford Parish Care for the Earth. You're all very welcome to the programme.
1: Thank you, Neil.
0: Could we start with you, Mary? Mm-hmm. Pope Francis was very vocal about environmental issues. Is Pope Leo as enthusiastic as, and has he the same views as Pope Francis?
1: Thank you, Noel, and good evening to our listeners. Yes, Noel, Pope Leo is just as dedicated to the environment as was Pope Francis. He's been very active in the arena of liturgy, policy and practice since his election in May 2025. Liturgically, last year, on the 10th anniversary of Laudato Si, he introduced a Mass for the Care of Creation, which provides specific prayers, readings and antiphons for Catholic communities to pray for environmental stewardship. In practical terms, he's been very busy. For example, within the Vatican itself, Pope Leo advanced a project to build a large solar farm aiming to make Vatican City the world's first carbon neutral state. He inaugurated the Borgo Laudato Si Ecological Training Centre at Castel Gandolfo for sustainable farming, sometimes called the Laudato Si Village. It is 130

0: Francis. With regards to targeting political will, during COP30, Pope Leo explicitly criticised world leaders, stating that what is failing is the political will of some to take concrete actions while the window to limit temperature rises to 1.5 degrees centigrade is rapidly closing. He has forcefully spoken out against climate denialism, stating there is no room for indifference or resignation, and rebuking critics who choose to deride the increasingly evident signs of climate change. Echoing Pope Francis, Leo continuously ties environmental destruction to social injustice. He highlighted that one in three people live in great vulnerability due to severe floods, droughts and heat, noting that to ignore them is to deny our shared humanity. And with regards to financial obligations, in his recent 2026 video message for the Austrian World Summit, he demanded that wealthier nations fulfil their financial commitments to less affluent countries, calling for a person-centred international financial framework to support nations most vulnerable to climate disasters. And that's really just a taster of what he's done. There's lots more, but we don't have the time.
1: Well, I'm very impressed. I'm delighted to hear it, because we weren't, at least I wasn't as aware as that Pope Leo was as quite as enthusiastic. But to hear about a carbon neutral state, it's the first in the world. So that's excellent.
0: And he also continues, you know, he also uses the dialogue of Pope Francis from Laudato Si, internal ecology and the need for conversion, you know. So he's very, very much in the Francis mould.
1: I was also taken by what he says about social justice, because, you know, has the idea of equating environmental behaviour with equality, with spirituality and social justice, has that taken hold in the church, do you think?
0: Well, that's a very deep and thoughtful question, Noel, and it demands a very detailed analysis, but just in 1 minute and very briefly, yes, the idea of equating environmental behaviour with spirituality and social justice has firmly taken hold in official theology and leadership, but it faces an implementation gap at the local congregational level. For many Christians, looking after the environment is no longer seen simply as an environmental issue, it's understood as part of caring for creation, and that brings spirituality and social justice together. If creation is something entrusted to us by God, then we have a responsibility to look after it. But environmental damage also affects the poorest and most vulnerable people disproportionately. So caring for the environment becomes a question of loving our neighbour as well as caring for creation. That said, there's still a gap between belief and behaviour. Many Christians support the principle of creation care, but there's much less agreement about what that means for our lifestyles, consumption or political choices.
1: Yeah, well, I think you've got to the heart of it, that lots of us feel that we all know about climate change, but we seem powerless at what we can do about it, and we don't see it as part of our moral duty, I suppose. But I want to turn to David now. Thanks, Mary Ellen, for that very useful input. David, can I turn to you? Our Care for the Earth group feel that we as individuals should not feel helpless about the damage being done to the environment, and there are lots of things we can do to help. Can talk a little bit about this, and then maybe turn to the leaflet that we have written.
2: So I think, as Mary Ellen said, you know, some of us are struggling at a local congregation level as to how we can engage with this important topic. It's very easy to assume it's a responsibility for countries and large organisations. Mm-hmm. And, you know, in recent Care of the Earth events, even in the public questioning at them, a lot of questions were asked about, well, what can we do as individuals? How can we take the responsibility as individuals for it? And it's exactly with that in mind that the Care for the Earth group in Wexford contemplated it and considered how we could best address that. And we believed that one way of doing that would be simply to provide us all as members of a local congregation with some very simple hints as to what we can do to take care of that which God has given us, our common home.
1: All right, tell us about the leaflet that we actually did get around to writing then, which is now available.
2: Yeah, so the leaflet is available in the churches, and it contains just a few practical hints, some reflections as well. But in the practical hints, we're trying to really take it into our homes. We can look at ways of being energy efficient. You know, many of the machines we have in our house, our washing machines, our dishwashers, they all have eco cycles. Are we aware of them? Are we prepared to try them? because most of the time they will work and do the job very well. We can all take care of things like

0: turning off the tap. We've had a very hot summer this year, and the importance of conserving water, maybe using the off switch a little bit more. And when it comes to the whole area of waste, lots of opportunity to segregate. But maybe we should think a little bit about how we could avoid excess packaging. Do we really need to buy, you know, the fruit that's very well wrapped, or can we buy it individually? And also, just thinking of that whole waste agenda, should we be looking at our appliances and maybe avoiding replacing them and look to opportunities to repair them? So these are the types of hints that I think we can apply in our own individual homes, and it will have a benefit in the local area, but will also have a knock-on effect for the whole planet.
1: But this leaflet then is not just about climate change, it's about water quality and it's about diversity. Is that correct?
0: Yes, it's about a real practical help that one can put on the fridge, that we can refer to every day, that just looks at what can we do as individuals to care for this common home that we have. If we follow these simple things, we know we'll be going in the right way, and hopefully that will complement what the bigger organisations and the countries should be doing.
1: Well, talk about, all right, let's keep it to the household. In electricity terms, probably one of the biggest bills that comes in. Like, there's both a financial gain to be got here as well as an environmental one, isn't there?
0: Yeah, and the LED bulb is one example, Noel. But the other one is, like I said earlier, the eco cycle on the dishwasher, on the washing machine. It will probably do just as good a job as the full cycle, use less water, less electricity. We'll still get to wear the cleaner clothes, eat off the clean dishes, save money and do our bit for the planet as well.
1: And do you think we're making enough progress on the whole insulation of houses to reduce electricity usage in that?
0: No, probably not. And I think that, you know, for some of us, it's possible to get great grants and we can do our bit there. But we should really look at ways to make sure that maybe those with less income can also have the opportunity to live in a home that is well insulated and avail of, you know, a smaller electricity bill at the end of each month.
1: Okay, and we might come back to that later on. Can I turn to Brother Eamon now? The garden, it seems to me, we've all used the garden, and we cut our grass meticulously and we don't do a whole lot else with it. Could you talk a little bit about the garden and where it fits into this whole scheme of things?
2: Yes, well, there are a few very good suggestions there on the garden and what we can do there. But I have one kind of objection to it, not objection, but they're too polite. You wouldn't realise that there is a crisis. There are three main crises or difficulties or facing our common home, the earth, at the moment. There's war. I don't know what we can do about that. But if there was no war, there are two other ones as well. There's climate change and there's the loss of biodiversity. Now, people tend to talk a lot, especially after a heat wave or that kind of fires, about the climate change. But the other one is just as important, and it's the loss of biodiversity. What's more, climate change is a global issue. So we should certainly do what we can to ameliorate or deal with climate change. But what we can do in Ireland is going to be a small little bit in a big, big problem. That's for climate change, because it's a global issue. But biodiversity and the loss thereof is a local issue. So whatever we do about biodiversity in Ireland will affect Ireland, and we can have a big effect there. So one of the ways we can do that is to tackle our own garden, small or big.
1: What can an ordinary person with an ordinary garden in Wexford Town or in Adamstown or wherever do about their garden to improve biodiversity?
2: Well, maybe just to say that what I've noticed as I grow up, my main hobby is bird watching, so I notice things more about birds than others. But birds eat insects, you know. So if there's no insects, there'll be no birds. The first person who kind of brought this to the attention of the world was a woman called Rachel Carson, who wrote Silent Spring. The idea was, the way we're going to end up with no birds singing in the spring. As a teenager, I used to come to visiting Wexford. I was living in Dublin. But I saw corncrakes, I saw partridges. There's not one anymore, not one. I used to see yellowhammers. They're the brown little birds with a beautiful yellow head. And I mean, they had distinct. They sit up on wires and sing their hearts out. When I came back to live in Wexford about 8 or 9 years ago, there was a few places in Wexford where you could go and be guaranteed to see and hear them. They are also getting scarce. So they're going extinct. So whatever we can do to help not only the birds, but all the other creatures and plants to survive, yeah, that's what we can do.
1: What can we do in the garden to achieve those kind of very laudable objectives, what we all want, I presume?
2: Well, first of all, work with nature rather than against it. So don't kill everything that you call a weed. A weed is just a plant growing somewhere that you don't want, that you didn't plan for it to grow. I know a farmer. He has a farm up near Arklow, and he insists when he's farming, he's a big time farmer, he makes his money out of farming, but he leaves a bit of wild or untamed or whatever the word, an edge to each field, which no weed killer or no any other killer. I was going to talk later on about poisons, but I might as well do it now, okay. I suppose. Weed killer has an honest name because it says what it does on the packet. It kills weeds. All sorts of other things are also killers. Anything that ends with side, herbicide, fungicide, what are the other, insecticide, anything that kills is a poison, and use as little as possible as of that. I would say nearly none.
1: And tell me about the grass itself. What do we do about the grass that we think alone is great if it's kept mowed to perfection, manicured. Is this correct or not?
2: Well, lawn is a bit unnatural, and I think we inherited that from the Brits when they were in charge here. So, but one of the troubles with lawns is if you overdo it, you kill everything except one or two types of grass. There's a place called Salt Mills that you may be aware of. It's out towards Feathered there. And there's a church there. It's not a Catholic church. But the garden of there is cut very rarely, and they never kill anything. You should go there any time in spring or summer and just look at all the flowers that are there. There's one of the few places that you'll see lots of cowslips and primroses and things like that.
1: And what about this policy of no cutting grass before May? Is that good policy?
2: It is a good policy because a lot of insects use the flowers that grow in May. Ideally, you should keep going April, May, June, July, because they flower in April, May, and then they seed after that.
1: Yeah, so there's plenty of people, if they left a piece of their garden, is that what you're suggesting?
2: Maybe yes.
1: You leave it go
2: and if
1: wild.
2: You have a big garden and you can afford it, you put in a pond.
1: Right. Okay, we may come back to the garden if you've time, and let's go back to David. David, let's talk about holidays and all that kind of thing now, and going up on aeroplanes, and how bad or good is this?
0: Well, in my professional life, I did fly a lot, so I have to respect that people need to travel by air. But I think there's a lot to be said when we can choose our optional travel, that we might consider a staycation or you know, just staying and holidaying in Ireland. We've had a fabulous summer here this year, and it's quite a wonderful country. And I think there's great value to be had, and we should at least explore taking our main holiday or at least one of our holidays in Ireland. It would be good for local economy, a chance to see just the great biodiversity that is in our country and to celebrate being Irish. So for me, I'm not anti-air travel. I respect it, but, you know, we should look at ways of minimising it, and let's be very practical about it. And when we are going to Dublin, to the airport, let's look at options like taking the bus or the train. That's all going to help.
1: This whole thing about flying, it's more complicated than that, in the sense that we depend a huge amount on tourists. We're an island. We depend on tourists coming in. So if a sauce for the goose is a sauce for the gander, if we don't go abroad, does that discourage people from coming? You know, there's an economic issue as well as an environmental one here, is there?
0: Yeah, and
1: is there an answer to this?
0: I don't know that there's a simple answer, Noel. And that's why I would just simply ask people to look for alternatives. As Brother Eamon said, you know, I like the garden and I like having a lawn in it, but it is possible to wild a part of the garden. I don't have to wild all of my garden. And I think the same when it comes to air travel. Let's just be a little bit pragmatic and let's consider alternatives.
1: Okay, sounds sensible to me. Now, let's talk a little bit about public transport and walking and bicycles and cars and buses and that kind of thing. Could you elaborate a little bit on that, what we're suggesting?
0: Yeah, so I think the phrase is green your commute. So it's not possible to abandon the car altogether, but, you know, where there are options to travel by public transport, let's look at them and consider them. I know for a lot of Wexford people, the bus to the airport, or the bus to Dublin itself, is one of those. It's actually easier, it's more practical, it's cheaper, there's less hassle trying to find a car park. So why not give it a go? There's plenty of services. And the bicycle is becoming more of an option as well.
1: Okay, thanks, David. Let's turn to the spiritual dimension of all of this, Brother Eamon. Could you elaborate a little bit on where spirituality in the sense of that comes into this whole issue?
2: Well, everything is connected, okay? So if nature is impaired, so are we, because we are part of nature. Every creature also has an intrinsic value in itself. It's not just there for our use. For those of us who believe in God, every single one of the creatures that he is creating is immersed in God's love and gives us a glimpse of God himself. So they've a value in themselves, so that's why we should preserve and protect all the living creatures. I say creatures because I'm thinking of plants, animals and fungi and all sorts of little microbes as well.
1: Okay.
2: There's a thing in the back of on the back of the leaf that with a kind of a series of little quotes, and it's well worth looking at that.
1: Maybe a quote, one of them, or if you had one or two, really handy.
2: This is from Pope Francis. The entire material universe speaks of God's love, his boundless affection for us. Soil, water, mountains, everything is, as it were, a caress of God. I love that quotation.
1: Very good. We're nearing the end of the programme, Mary. You've been listening attentively, and maybe have you any final comments to make?
3: Well, just going back to what I said at the top of the programme, you know, there is a real problem in turning a theology of care into a practice of care. And both our speakers have provided many examples of how we can do our part to be more environmentally aware. When Brother Eamon was talking about weeds being flowers, I was reminded of the anthropologist Mary Douglas, who always said, you know, that dirt is matter out of place. So it really, it is how we have our perspective on these things. And David has given us many instances of how we can be more environmentally friendly. And I think if people look at the take the leaflet and carefully read it, perhaps it will result in people turning a theology of care into a practice of care.
1: Thank you, Mary. Well, before we go, I just want to reiterate what both Mary and David have said, that this leaflet, it's a lovely leaflet. It's available. It'll be available at all the masses on Sundays during September, and will also be available at the back of the church. I think we've run out of time. I want to thank our panel this evening. They have certainly given us something to think about. So thank you, Mary Ellen, David, and Brother Eamon. Before we go, we'll pick out a song. Maybe, David, you would pick out a song and what you would like us to go out on.
0: Well, I think Brother Eamon talked about A Silent Spring earlier, and I like him, like the sound of birds, and I particularly like the idea of The Lark Ascending by Vaughan Williams.
1: Oh, lovely choice. Before we go, I want to thank Patricia McNally for producing the programme and ensuring that all went smoothly. I especially want to thank you, the listener. So until the next time, goodbye, God bless and keep safe, and we'll play out with The Lark Ascending. Thank you.

0: for you.
1: Well, it's starting to settle that little bit earlier every evening, isn't it? I'm noticing even in the morning how the sun isn't hitting where it was during the summer. But look, when we have the sun, we certainly won't complain. Kingfisher, The Sun Will Never Settle, and Madonna with Like a Prayer. Kicking off your Sunday night late, so the weekend isn't over yet, baby. We're going all the way until midnight, making sure you stay moving and grooving. Until then, I am Adam C, and next up, we're getting the party started with Pink.

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One of my favorite artists of all time. It's Stevie Wonder with Superstition, going back to 72 for you here on your Sunday night edition of The Late Zone. Taylor Swift with Blank Space and Pink, Get the Party Started. The party continues next with a tune from the late 70s from Fleetwood Mac. You won't.

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0: Well, certainly for a long time, Dermot Kennedy was not outnumbered when it came to Irish talent to represent the industry, because he was the king, the giant, the runner of it all. It was Dermot Kennedy with Outnumbered. Mark Morrison had The Return of the Mac, Lewis Capaldi, The Day That I Die, and going back to 76 was Fleetwood Mac, Go Your Own Way. I'm in a bit of a 70s vibes here and there. I don't know if you can tell. Next up, though, we're going way closer to today. Keeping it Irish, keeping it local. It's The Script and Break Even.
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Noah Kahan, Doors on the Late Zone and the script Break Even. I won't be seeing the door until midnight tonight, and I hope you'll be joining me all the way until then on Southeast Radio. Next up, it's A Precious Gem with Ed Sheeran at Sapphire, ending off your 9 o'clock hour and getting you into your 10. You're

0: That's two somewhat related sun songs to be kicking off both hours of the Late Zone tonight for you on Southeast Radio. I don't know if you can feel the theme. Casey Musgraves with The Dry Spell and Queen, Don't Stop Me Now. We certainly won't be stopping until midnight tonight. It's Adam C with you. Until then, next up, we're taking a trip to Texas, saying what you want.
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0: The song that stormed the band Wild Youth right to the top of the Irish charts with Can't Move on Southeast Radio. Sonique, it feels so good, and it oh so does. And Texas, Say What You Want, it is the Late Zone making sure that you feel good to finish off your weekend. We're keeping the good vibes going until midnight tonight. And you are a superstar, no truer words could be said, but I got to get take that to say it a little bit better next.
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0: Going back to 88 for U2's Desire on Southeast Radio. Sam Smith, I'm Not the Only One. One of my favourite songs from one of my favourite movies. Bill Medley and Jennifer Warnes. I've Had the Time of My Life. Oh, gosh diggity darn it. I love that movie. And take that, you're a superstar. I was trying to kill time when I was saying gosh diggity darn it for the name of the movie. And I just said that I love it. Strictly Dancing? No. Dancing? Oh, it'll come to me. It'll come to me. I'm going to use The Foreigner as a way to get out of here. And definitely not Google it. It's their tune, I Want to Know What Love Is, next.
1: In Ireland, it can be hard to get enough vitamin D from the sun. 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Avonmore Supermilk is packed with goodness and fortified with vitamin D, which helps absorb calcium for healthy bones, so you can be at your best. 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

Sienna spiral, that voice, Great Expectation. So good. It's Southeast Radio Extreme, More Than Words, and Foreigner, I Want to Know What Love Was. Earlier on, I couldn't find the words for the movie I was thinking of that had Bill Medley and Jennifer Warnes, that I've had the time of my life. I definitely Googled it. I couldn't remember. It was Dirty Dancing back in 87. God, can I really say I love that movie if I once again just could not remember the name of it? But I do love that movie. I'm just terrible with names. Here's Maroon 5. Can't forget that one. It's This Love, finishing off your second hour of the Late Zone. We're going until midnight.

0: The artist I can never get enough of, Sabrina Carpenter, with Please, Please, Please, Atomic Kitten, Whole Again, and Wham! Wake Me Up Before You Go Go. Yes, we're waking you up and keeping you alive for your last hour of the weekend. It's Adam C with you on Southeast Radio for the jukebox hour of the late. So next up, Florence Road, or hopefully not saying the pin to your card. Next, 7563.
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Going back to 91 for R.E.M. Losing My Religion, Gnarls Barkley with Crazy. And Florence Road, 7563. Your jukebox hour of the late zone is in full effect. We're coming up to your half 11 mark. Still half an hour left of your weekend, no matter how you're spending it. I hope you're enjoying it and you stick with us here on Southeast Radio until midnight tonight. Next up, Cat's Eye and Animal.

19. 86. What an anthem from John Farnham. You're the voice. Yes, keeping you satisfied on your Sunday night was Calvin Harris and Jazzy, Michael Jackson, Black or White, and Cat's Eye. Animal next up for your late zone jukebox. Phil Lynott and Old Town.

just might. Oh, I can never get enough of him. It's Bruno Mars, I Just Might. Still sitting pretty at the number one streamed artist on Spotify. Mark Amber, Belong Together in Old Town by Phil Lynott. This is the end of your Sunday night. I'm so afraid to say it. There's about 8 minutes left of it, though. So to be keeping you company, let's go back to 2004 with Natasha Bedingfield and Unwritten. I've been Adam C. I'll see you tomorrow night from 9 here again on Southeast Radio for The Late Zone. Until then, Sinead, it's not you.

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